0: hey, where's Franklin? And you just say, happy birthday.
1: Yep. Where's Franklin? Who?
2: Not that sweet boy.
1: Our dog. I don't remember having a dog named Franklin.
0: Do you?
1: I have no idea. God, I had to give him a bath yesterday.
2: Oh.
0: Isn't this, don't you just take him in the shower with you, though?
1: Yep. So yeah. I pick him up. I'm totally nude. And I pick him up.
2: Poor Franklin.
1: I know. Well, yesterday, he started clawing at my danglies.
0: Oh, God. Yeah, see, that's the worst.
1: It's a real, because now he's getting big enough, and he knows what it is. So I start to lean over him. Now I'm as dangly as I can be, and he looked up, and he started swatting at
2: him. He's like, you removed mine, so.
0: That's right.
1: Yeah, he almost removed mine. He's swatting up at it. I figure that's the best way to give a dog a bath. You know, it's completely naked. I get in the shower. And bathe him same time. That's how we do it. Put him in his robe.
0: And just don't film it. You go to jail. I got a real sick one on our hands here, Sheriff. Watch this. This guy takes his dog nude into the shower.
1: Is that a Bernadoodle? Jesus.
0: God.
1: This is awful. Matt, you're talking about birthday present ideas. My wife, it's coming up in a month and a half. Go ahead.
3: Yes, and she likes the murder mystery stuff. Hunt the Killer subscription.
1: Hunt the Killer. Oh, okay. I'm writing
3: it's
1: that
3: like you get clues, and then as you progress, you open up new clues, and you solve. You can do it together as a couple too.
2: I've done those.
1: Cool. You've done it.
2: I've done those. Yes.
1: You like it?
2: They're very challenging.
1: Yeah.
2: But I think she would really like it.
1: Okay.
2: And they have a bunch of different ones in different scenes, and it takes a while. Something you definitely. He's right. You could do it together.
1: Do it together. Mm-hmm. That's a great idea, Matt. Thank you very much. I appreciate that. Hunt the Killer. Mm-hmm. That's what we bonded over serial killers. That's the whole thing.
2: Yeah, and this is like you get to be the investigator. It's like you get the case file and you have, you know, like all the interviews from all the suspects, and it's like, you know, I can't crack this case. Can you look at it for me? So then you get to swoop in, save the day, solve the case.
1: I love that.
2: Mm-hmm. You really got to think.
0: One of my favorite first date stories ever is yours, that the date was going okay till both of you hit on OJ, and we're like, OJ, am I right? And it's like, yes.
2: And then there were hearts.
1: Oh, yeah. We're just
2: everywhere.
1: Totally bonded over that. And then you may not know this. When my wife was in college, she went to Appalachian State. I wasn't there anymore. She got her master's there. We did not meet there. And she went and attended a lecture given by an FBI profiler. And he was talking about all these different killers and everything. And they had a dinner afterwards. There were like 10 people at the table. And who was that really good-looking killer?
2: Ted Bundy.
1: He said to her, he kept staring at her, and he said, excuse me for staring, but you would have been Ted Bundy's perfect victim. And she said, hi, I'm Ashley.
2: She started fanning herself.
1: She said it was the best moment of her life.
2: Not marrying you.
0: Do you think you could maybe get a shirt that says that?
1: You would be.
0: Ted Bundy's type.
1: Ted Bundy's perfect victim. That's it. He kept staring, and he said,
0: oh.
1: You've been perfect with him.
0: Yeah. What if we got her like 10-minute visit with a real serial killer. Like the Gilgo Beach killer.
1: Remember. Yeah. Remember when we went to that true crime museum in Pigeon Forge, right next to the Titanic Museum in Pigeon Forge.
0: And both makes total sense.
1: Absolutely. And there was like the OJ Bronco and Ted Bundy's little Volkswagen. And she's standing in front of it. She looks like she's just met the King of England. Yeah. I mean, she is just like beaming from... That's another good idea. I like that. Maybe 10 minutes alone with the Gilgo Beach killer.
2: Maybe not alone.
1: No. Outside the bars, though.
0: And you got to put like $1,000 on his commissary or whatever.
1: Yeah. But, and then would he?
0: And he's like, okay, I guess I'll meet her.
1: Yeah. It's like a cameo thing. You know?
0: Yeah. Do me a favor. Tell her that, you know, you're the type she is.
1: Right. Yeah.
0: She's like, the type.
1: Yeah. Exactly. Here's the Luke Bryan story. And now Biggie brought us this several months ago. He had this song called Fish Hunt Golf Drink. This is the song.

0: Now, a lot of people said,
1: this is obviously AI. This is terrible.
0: You know, you're just phoning it in now.
2: Just listing things.
0: You know, you got went on Chat GPT and said, what are country music fans like? Fish, hunt, golf, drink.
3: And Luke would say they accused him of AIing it.
0: Yes. And he has said,
1: I did not AI this. He used AI as a verb. I would never do that.
2: This was my idea.
0: Well, now he's got a new one called Down Goes the Whiskey.
2: Well, this has to be better.
0: Well,
3: no.
0: Everyone is saying, good God, this is even more AI than the first one.

0: That's a banger, man.
1: That's good.
0: Yeah, man.
2: Would you guys like to know the number one comment on every Luke Bryan TikTok at this moment?
3: Yes.
2: Fart goes the butt.
4: Listen.
0: Because those are like the lyrics of this.
2: And I mean, and they're just going after him.
4: He is... I am a Luke Bryan fan. I will defend this man, but he's making it difficult because at this point...
0: That's what I say about you. I will defend this man, but he's making it difficult. Yes, yes.
4: But he's just listing things again. These are two songs in a row now where he's just talking.
0: Just saying stuff. Let me see where that would chime in here.

0: see where they'd be saying that.
1: Yeah.
0: See where it would fit. But I'm with BB Shay. I don't care if they are or not.
2: It's good.
0: That's a banger. What do you think if Luke Bryan just said, yeah, I use ChatGPT. What of it?
2: I mean, what are people going to do?
0: Yeah, what's going to do? Not buy it?
2: Yeah.
0: Come on.
1: If he would just tease himself a little bit, everybody would back off. But because he's just standing up for himself so hard. They are just tearing him up.
0: Yes.
1: Even on his own account.
3: But we're moving into like nursery rhyme category.
1: He's got a good one that I
3: like. This is like wheels on the bus level.
0: I think you should own it. I'm with you.
1: He's got one, and it's a great line. He says it's 12:30 a.m. And I'm like, come on.
0: 12:30 a.m.
1: I love it.
3: My favorite line is, to the bar goes the truck. I've had enough of that woman. Take me to the bar truck.
0: But that is that like all these countries.
1: It's nonsense.
0: Does he not, really?
1: If we're out at a restaurant that's playing it,
0: yeah,
1: you know, he'll say something. But unless they've played it on the news, he hasn't heard it.
0: Oh, he doesn't know. Yeah. Listen, we don't play it that often because you're his granddaughter. But this song.
4: And rub it in, rub it in.
3: That's good music.
0: This is music.
4: Rub it in.
0: This is called music.
1: Yeah.
0: Take that, Luke Bryan.
4: I feel the tingle begin. You're getting under my skin.
0: Awesome.
3: I do appreciate that Luke Bryan ends it after down goes the whiskey, because it only gets worse after that.
2: punch
3: goes the wall.
2: Click goes the gun.
0: Yeah. Pop goes the weasel.
1: Yeah. That's one of the comments in there, too. Yeah.
0: Pop goes the weasel. Let's see your granddad.
4: Turn your radio on.
0: We just put five cents in his bank account.
3: That's right.
0: You got it.
3: Cha-ching! Yeah, I'm sure lately he's probably wondering where all these residuals. He's probably got 8 checks for like 18 cents.
1: What's going on? I've had a check in 10 years.
0: Why is this playing?
4: And rub it in, rub it in.
0: Better song.
3: Are we still under ASCAP?
0: Much better song than Luke Bryan's got. That was the advice. You know, we were talking about earlier in Sports Dirt, Caleb Williams, the quarterback who went out for the Bears. You know, literally, when he got up, it looked like he had torn his ACL or his Achilles. I mean, when he went down, I thought he'd been shot. He was like, oh. I mean, he was just.
3: Yeah.
0: And then he put the towel over his head. He was crying. He took the towel off and he raised his hand to the crowd.
3: Yeah.
0: Like he's going to be out for a year and he will be back, you know. Well, it turns out he tweaked his hamstring. I'd probably feel worse. I bet my hamstring feels worse. After that workout we did yesterday.
2: Yes.
0: And he'll be back maybe like in a week.
3: If I were him after that performance and they looked at me and said, stand up, you're fine, I might have slammed my knee into the wall a few times myself.
0: Right.
3: Just to
0: stab himself in the knee. Just like, I can't live this down.
3: Yeah, brother, it's a Charlie horse.
0: No, but the somebody went after him. Portnoy went after
2: him. Oh, yeah.
0: Just crushed him. And he goes on his social media and says, you have no idea what it's like. You know, he's mad and goes back at him. I think if he owned it and made fun of himself, like Luke Bryan.
1: Agreed.
0: It'd be better.
1: Just say, yeah, sorry, yeah. I overreacted. I really thought it was worse than it was.
0: Yeah.
1: Sorry.
0: Yeah, just make fun of, put a meme of yourself out there and like it, you know, and then it's like, okay, it's self-deprecating.
3: Yeah.
0: But I guess athletes don't do that.
3: Just, yeah.
0: Yeah, I
2: too
0: guess
2: much
0: you
2: pride.
0: Don't. Too much pride
1: Big
0: to do
1: egos.
0: That. It's like Luke Bryan. It's like, oh, you're AI. No, it's not. No, it's not.
1: And if you just go along with it, people will back off because that attracts it.
0: That's what I thought.
1: When you start defending yourself, they're like, no, you're not going
3: to
1: do that.
3: It'd be fun to run Luke Bryan's these two songs through AI and watch AI go, nah, I can't beat it.
1: I remember writing that song.
3: He actually did write these himself, and I can't do any worse.
0: I think he did write them. I don't think it's AI.
3: I'm worried he did.
0: I think you're right.
1: But it's like what Biggie says. This is on brand. This is what all his older stuff sounds like, too. It's not that different.
0: It's not that.
1: He's always been a little goofy.
3: Time we're really just listening things.
0: He's taking it to heart, too. I mean, he really is. I think he's hurt by all the comments. I think the pop goes the weasel.
1: And if he made up one, if he just said one silly one, everybody would laugh, and then they'd let it go and move on.
0: Well, I agree. I think you're right about that. Here's some technology, too. A Chicago area job seeker said he spent 2 years hunting jobs on LinkedIn. LinkedIn, I guess, is the place where you go.
3: Yeah.
0: He said he has found 60,000 fraudulent listings that they're not real jobs. They're just up there. Did you know that was a thing?
3: Oh, yeah. Mm-hmm. That's a big thing.
0: I had no idea.
3: Especially like your work from home jobs. A lot of it's just.
0: Why would people put up fake jobs? Is there any point?
1: I think they're trying to scam you.
3: Oh,
1: they're trying to get your info. They want to get your job application with your address and all that on it.
0: It's been so long since I looked for a job. That's why. Do you know how I got this job? Do you know what I did?
1: You walked in with a resume.
0: Yes. And I sent them. Well, I got the job in radio by sending them a cassette of myself and a resume written on paper, and then I walked in with the resume later. Isn't that incredible? Now, you gotta really basically build a website now if you want a job, or go to LinkedIn.
1: Well, and LinkedIn, they'll message you. The scammers will message you.
3: Oh, yeah.
1: They'll reach out. It's not that you see it and apply. They'll message you and say, hey, I see that you work in radio. Are you interested in this?
0: Oh, really?
1: They seek you out. That's why, I mean, I have deleted the app. It's scary.
0: Oh, really? It's that bad?
1: It's become a scam, you know, full of scams.
0: Yeah.
1: People play games on it, and people try to look for romantic connections on there. It's not a professional website
0: on
1: anymore.
0: LinkedIn, because it was the professional one.
1: Yeah, now it's like it's practically a dating app full of scams.
3: And, well, there's like jokes on the internet where it's like I blocked him on everything, and he found me on LinkedIn still.
0: Is that right?
3: He started messaging me on LinkedIn. Yeah,
0: I guess I'm so unappealing both professionally and personally. I've never been contacted by LinkedIn. I have a profile up there. They're like, ooh, nobody wants. Even the scammers don't want you. Your show is so bad, even the scammers don't want you.
1: And they know they could do it if they wanted
0: to. Well, you know I'm open to scams. I did not realize LinkedIn had that kind of reputation.
1: It's become, to me, it's just as bad as Facebook with scams, clickbait, all that stuff. It's a useless app.
0: I'm so naive that I'll get something. Like, a lot of times I'll get like a text saying, hey, if you want to work from home as a side hustle and make like $2,000 a month, here's a great link for you. I almost click it every time. I'm like, really?
3: Can I do that? Total scam. Sometimes it's pyramid scheme type stuff.
0: Yep. Yeah.
3: I mean, finding a job now for a lot of people is very hard because, you know, companies no longer want you to just go in with a resume either or even fill out an application. It's like, go online, and then there's no way to contact. Because I remember, like, when I was first looking for jobs, my father was very adamant. He's like, okay, you got your application. You fill out the application. You go in. You speak to the manager in a very professional way.
0: Yeah.
3: And then if he says you call you call them back in 2 days.
0: Shows you're interested.
3: It shows you're interested.
0: Yep. Agreed.
3: Well, now, I mean, companies will have, you know, it's like you fill out the stuff online, and then it says, don't even bother to call the store. We'll call you. Don't reach out. Yeah.
0: So if you wanted to set yourself, let's say, Biggie, you're looking for a job, which you probably will be soon. Okay, we know that.
1: True.
3: Believe me, I'm worried.
0: So
3: what skills do I have?
0: If anyone were going about it, what's the best way to find a job now? I mean, to set yourself apart. Tough.
3: It's tough. And it's almost like now I feel like to find jobs, it's almost in who you know again. Like you really do. And this is what happens a lot of times where I see where people do lose a job. Mm-hmm. They go on their Facebook and just to their friends and say, if anybody knows anyone that's hiring, please let me know.
0: I wouldn't even know where to begin because the way I did it 35 years ago.
1: Indeed is full of real job offers.
0: Yeah.
1: Now, there are also some fake ones in there, but you can tell a fake one because it'll be, as they always say, if it sounds too good to be true, it is.
0: Yeah.
1: But I mean, there are always tons of listings.
0: Yeah.
1: I mean, at Domino's, we had to use Indeed to hire people.
0: Is that the best one over LinkedIn?
3: LinkedIn is
1: like a networking site where Indeed is where you put in your application. Yeah. It'll upload your resume for you. That's it makes that process really easy.
0: Is that the biggest one? Is there another one too?
1: There's ZipRecruiter.
0: ZipRecruiter.
1: That's a big one too.
0: Yeah. Will, you're talking about these fake jobs. Go ahead.
5: Yes, sir. I actually found a job on LinkedIn, and it was advertising for someone who books travel party groups, like wedding groups, and so I went to the interview. I responded. They sent me a time for an interview to meet at a Zoom meeting. There was about 30 people in this meeting. This guy was very well dressed, like dressed to the nines. He had I realized later it was an AI backdrop of like a really beautiful office with an ocean view, and he put this whole spiel about how much his company booked these huge group parties, and there was like huge commissions, $3,000-$4,000 on every trip because it was huge parties. And then at the end of this thing, he said, but you guys have to go to get this insurance that covers if you book a trip wrong on someone else's credit card. And once you guys go to this website and book your insurance and get your policy, come back and every one of you guys is going to get hired. It was all a scam to get you to go to this website and put $250 on this insurance that did not even really exist.
0: God, that is so deflating. That's hurtful, man. I mean, because
3: scammers work overtime, man. They do.
0: They do.
1: And they could just get a regular job. It's crazy. No.
0: Will, that is fantastic. I'm glad you told us that. Maybe you're warning somebody else.
3: Well,
0: you
3: know, frankly,
0: maybe so. Thank you, Will. Appreciate
3: it. The pandemic changed a lot on that, too, because it's easier now with Zoom. Mm-hmm. Everything's a Zoom interview.
0: Put your fake background back there.
3: Yeah, like and you can say anything you want there and be, we book trips all the time.
0: You know, when I got scammed.
1: Which time?
0: All right. Right there. That's right. Yeah. You see that? She's very... Biggie, can you hear this?
3: Well, she's right. I mean...
0: You hear what she said to me?
3: I heard what she said, but sometimes it's true. It's like jokes about me missing work. It's true.
0: I used to think scammers, like, you know, once in every 5 years, somebody would attempt to scam you and look out for that. It's like every day, multiple times a day. It's incredible. Scammers work overtime, what you
3: yes,
0: said.
3: Yes, I mean, if you are online, someone's trying to scam you. Right now.
0: No matter what. That's right. You just might as well assume you're being scammed. That's right. It's terrible. I mean, I'll get something from the bank saying, oh, we got some activity here. It's like, well, do you or do you not?
3: Yeah.
0: You know, it's like, I don't ever know.
3: Trust me.
0: It's brutal. Let's play the put up or shay up sports trivia game. This man's never lost. BB Shay, 16 wins, no losses, 3 ties. That's it. Last week, won an all NFL game because the season was over 2 weeks ago. Today is all sports trivia, forces to every different sport. You call us, 866-470-2GNC. If you beat him, 10 questions about sports trivia, first for you, then for him. You get all of his money. BB Shay, how much do you have?
2: $40.
0: That's the game next. $40. Two guys named Chris show.
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0: Put up or Shay up. Sports trivia. Oh, while you're standing here, I should tell you, there's two special questions today. These are all sports trivia questions. In one of them, the answer is inside the question. And in another, we're playing touching tips. He just left. I just told him it's the one.
3: He just walked right out.
1: He did not care.
0: He didn't care one bit.
1: He said, I got this in the bag.
0: Well, maybe he doesn't even need to hear that. I just told him. What did I say?
3: I think he's in the zone. He's like, hit me.
1: And he was looking right at you when you said it. It's not like he zoned out.
0: I looked at him.
3: And he kept walking. I think maybe he had to use the bathroom.
0: Something.
3: Well, he was fidgety next to us here.
0: Something. Yeah,
3: kind of like a crackhead at the gas station. He's trying to sell you on the story that he ran out of gas.
0: Yes. He's standing right there. I pointed at him. I said, oh, two things while you're standing here. The moment I said that, he started walking out.
1: We might need to stretch the game out a little bit longer. Yes, yeah. He might need more than 2 minutes.
0: In what? Let me explain to the caller, Will, who is playing for $40 here, sports trivia. There's two things here. One of these questions, the answer is inside the question. Okay? Some of the words in the question are actually the answer to the question. The other one. The very first question today is touching tips. We used to do this in Put Up or Shut Up Rock and Roll Trivia. For instance, there are two golfers. One is named Mark Brooks. Another is named Brooks Koepka. If those two were asked about, your answer would be Mark Brooks Koepka. It's a combining word to combine the two. Does that make sense to you, Will?
5: Yes, sir.
0: Perfect. That's the very first question. We're putting 2 minutes on the clock for you. I think you'll get this first one, by the way, and I think BB Shea will, too. We'll start the clock after I complete the first question. 10 questions about sports trivia. BB Shea can't hear him. When he comes back in the room, he gets the same 10. Whoever gets more right is the winner and takes his cash. Today it's $40. We begin. Touching tips. Combine the names of the player regarded as the best Chicago Bull in history with the current starting quarterback of the Green Bay Packers.
5: Wow, this would be bad because I know it's Michael Jordan, but I do not know the starting quarterback. Let's say Michael Jordan Kepler.
0: No. What's the oldest stadium in the NBA?
5: The Boston Celtics Stadium.
0: No. Of the four tennis majors, only one has been played on three different surfaces: grass, clay, and since 1978, hard court. What's the tennis tournament?
5: U.S. Open.
0: Correct. What New York Yankee holds the record for most World Series home runs? 18.
5: That would be Joe DiMaggio.
0: No. Who is this NBA Hall of Famer speaking?
17: I think with the ABA, they were already there for 3 years before I signed up and became a player. So I spent 5 seasons there. And in 5 seasons, you can learn a lot.
0: Who is that NBA Hall of Famer?
5: James Worthy?
0: No. Who made sports history in 1989 by becoming the first and only player to hit a Major League Baseball home run and it's in the world right now?
5: Oh, my gosh. I know she is, but I can't think of her name. Pass.
0: Baltimore Ravens defensive star Ed Reed has the longest interception return for a touchdown ever, 108 yards. Who has the second longest, 106 yards?
5: Deion Sanders.
0: No. Jerry Rice has the most receiving yards after the age of 40. Who's second?
5: Steve Largent.
0: He's not Steve Largent. Number one women's tennis player in the world right now. You have 3 seconds.
5: BB Shea.
0: It is not BB Shea, although he'll be flattered.
3: Yes.
1: He doesn't play tennis?
0: No. He is
3: not. Nor is he a woman.
0: Not a woman.
1: Oh, sorry. I forgot that part.
0: I think he's more likely to be a woman in the future than play.
1: I wasn't going to say anything.
0: We'll tell him.
3: What do you think will happen? More likely.
0: More likely.
3: He becomes
0: a woman?
3: Or the number one tennis player?
0: Woman.
3: Yeah.
0: No question about it. Let's bring him in. All right. He just walked out of here.
1: He's here.
0: He just walked out. He's explaining stuff. He just walked out. You're in the zone. I mean, obviously, you're in the zone.
3: I had to use the bathroom.
0: Oh, I had to use the bathroom. Welcome. Did you go use the toilet? Biggie's suggesting you might have used the toilet during
3: this. You smell like that poopery stuff.
0: I like that smell. That's pretty good. Now, what I was explaining is there are two kind of special questions here today. In one of them, the answer is inside the question. Okay. The other one, and the first question is touching tips. Now, you know how it's played. For instance, there are two golfers. One is Mark Brooks. The other is Brooks Koepka. So your answer might be Mark Brooks Koepka.
3: Oh, okay. Cool. Love it.
0: Two.
2: Oh, okay.
0: Yeah, you're going to win. Right. I think you're going to win today.
3: Yeah, I'm confident you're win. These are tougher questions, though, but I'm going to say six.
0: I think that it is a pretty tough game. I think some of these are really fascinating, some of the answers. Mm-hmm. Oh. If you can figure out in which one the answer is inside the question, you might get it right. I wonder if you'll be able to do that. I think you go higher than that. I think it's going to be seven.
1: Wow. Okay. Seven.
0: I do. I think seven.
3: Okay.
0: All right. 2 minutes on the clock for you. Here are the 10. Now, Will only posted a 2. Let's see what you could do. We'll start the clock after we complete the first question. Touching tips. Combine the names of the player regarded as the best Chicago Bull in history with the name of the current starting quarterback of the Green Bay Packers.
2: Michael Jordan Love.
0: Yes. What's the oldest stadium in the NBA?
18: Madison Square Garden.
0: Yes. Of the four tennis majors, only one has been played on three different surfaces: grass, clay, and since 1978, hard court. What's the tournament?
18: Wimbledon.
0: No. What New York Yankee holds the record for most World Series home runs all time? 18.
18: Mickey Mantle.
0: Yes. Who is this NBA Hall of Famer speaking?
17: I think with the ABA, they were already there for 3 years before I signed up and became a player. So I spent 5 seasons there. And in 5 seasons, you can learn a lot.
0: Who's that Hall of Famer?
18: Is that Dr. J?
0: Yes. Very good. Who made sports history in 1989 by becoming the first and only person to hit a Major League Baseball home run and score an NFL touchdown in the same week?
18: Primetime, Deion Sanders.
0: Yes. What city will host Super Bowl 62 on February 14th, 2027?
18: Atlanta, Mercedes-Benz.
0: No. Who is the number one women's tennis player in the world right now?
18: I cannot pronounce her name. Rybakina?
0: Yes. Yes, that's right. Baltimore Ravens defensive star Ed Reed has the longest interception return for a touchdown, 108 yards. Who has the second longest, 106 yards?
18: I don't know.
0: Jerry Rice has the most receiving yards for any player after the age of 40. Who's second?
18: Tom Brady.
0: Yes. How did you get... Okay, back to the one you passed. Baltimore Ravens defensive star Ed Reed has the longest interception return for a touchdown ever, 108 yards. Who has the second longest?
18: Ed Reed.
0: The answer is inside the question.
3: Wow.
1: That was God a great process of elimination there. I'm going to
0: tell you something now. That Tom Brady, get out of here.
3: Unbelievable.
18: Yeah.
0: Unreal.
18: Yeah.
0: Unreal. We're going through those. Give this guy Will a T-shirt. That's something. We don't have any. We don't have Jack. And put your name on it. Get Steve's name off of it. And put your name on it. That's impressive.
3: I don't think we can do that.
0: Will, he just stomped you a mud hole, man. He just killed you. He just killed a man. That was something. Yes, go ahead, Will. I'm sorry.
5: I don't mind being a sacrificial lamb for BB Shea. I've been a P1 for a long time and tried to call to play every game y'all ever played. It's the first time I got through. I should have let somebody else because I know I didn't have the current sports knowledge of the modern days, but I just wanted to be able to chat with you guys and get on the air.
0: Man, you're awesome. Man. Thank you, Will. We really appreciate that. Do we have anything for him?
2: No. Sorry. Tight round here.
0: Thank you, Will. Appreciate it. I was told he ain't getting any.
3: Yeah, you're out. You love to give out T-shirts. And I'm like, sorry. Poor BB Shea has to go back on the phone and go, I'm sorry, he said that out during. We don't actually.

0: We're foul line with four. Left block, step back, stolen by Bridges. Bridges chucks it down for it. They've done it again. They've done it again. The New York Knicks take both in Boston and a 2-0 lead heading back to the Mecca.
1: The Mecca is Madison Square Garden.
2: Now, correct me if I'm wrong. This may be a little weird to say, but didn't Hitler used to hold Nazi rallies at Madison Square Garden?
1: No, it was built in the 1960s.
2: I could have swore I read that somewhere.
1: That's it. That's in Mad Men. They were building it in the night. It was built in like 1964.
2: Sorry. Don't ask me where I read that.
1: I have to take 1 point away from you.
2: Sorry.
1: You have
3: to. Okay. See Biggie's little known fact. Hey, guys, gather around here at Madison Square Garden.
1: No. No. He was long dead. Long dead. All right,
3: my bad. Is this where Taylor Swift got married?
4: It is. And also.
3: But also, you know the Nazis? It's a big rally point for him right here in New York.
1: Bet you didn't know this.
3: Yeah.
1: Everybody knows Taylor Swift. Mm-hmm. Hey, how about this one? Yeah, a guy named Hitler used to hold a few rallies over here.
3: I don't think we let him come over here.
1: Big Knicks fan, Hitler.
5: I am tired of losing seasons. Get me Jalen Brunson. Where's Jalen Brunson? It's the ownership. General manager of the team.
1: No. Yeah. No, that is, okay. I would not spread that around.
3: No, I would not. Forgive me. I've always wanted to go to a Knicks game, but I don't support the Nazis.
1: Sorry. Can't do that. Is Brunson hosting Saturday Night Live?
3: He is yeah. It
1: this weekend?
3: Yes.
1: I thought so. This one I thought you'd get. And in fact, the player, Will, got it. Of the four tennis majors, only one has been played on three different surfaces: grass, clay, and since 1978, hard court. Or she said Wimbledon, which is played on grass. Yeah. Now it's the U.S. Open.
3: Okay,
1: it's U.S. It's down between the U.S. Open and Australia.
3: Yeah,
1: so it's U.S. Open. This one though is unbelievable. What New York Yankee holds the record for most World Series home runs? Mickey Mantle. Here's the first one he ever hit in the World Series.
6: The Yankees 2, the Dodgers 1. Mantle hit the high fly ball. It's deep left center field. It's way out there. It's way out there, and it is in there. I mean, it's in there. So Mickey Mantle belts another one. Boy, did he hit it. A large interception for him back to the Yankee bench.
1: I love old school broadcasting.
2: I like thought that. Reggie Jackson for a second, but I was like, I think Mickey Mantle.
1: Well, and you know, Mantle was a Yankee for all those years, and they won all those World Series back then. Whereas, of course, I mean, a good guess might have been, because he hit 3 in 1 game, mm-hmm. Reggie Jackson. That was the first Mantle hit. Here's the 18th.
7: Mickey Mantle in that batter's box, right down the end of that bat. Gibson delivers. Swing on. Hit deep in the left field. Back goes Brock. Back. That ball's a home run over the 379-foot marker in deep left center field. Driving in Richardson and Maris. Mantle comes in to score. It's now a 6-3 ball game.
1: That was in St. Louis. That's Joe Garagiola. I used to listen to him. He did broadcasting on into the 90s on NBC. Who's this NBA Hall of Famer? Very impressed by this.
8: I think with the ABA, they were already there for 3 years before I signed up and became a player. So I spent 5 seasons there. And in 5 seasons, you can learn a lot.
1: That's Dr. J, Julius Erving. Mm-hmm. Very nice. You could have gotten a 10 today, honestly. You were this close.
2: You were dancing with it.
1: Who made sports history in 1989 by becoming the first and only player to hit a home run in baseball and score an NFL touchdown same week? Dion.
9: Here's the 1-0. Fly ball, deep to right field. Andre Dawson back, and Deion Sanders has put the Braves ahead. 2-1. A 2-run homer for Deion Sanders, his 8th of the year.
1: Very impressive, let's face it. I don't know if anybody else will ever do that.
3: No.
1: Same week. What city will host the Super Bowl 62 on February 14th, 2027? That's in SoFi Stadium in Los Angeles.
3: Okay.
1: So L.A. Yeah. or Inglewood would have been the correct answer there. Number one women's tennis player in the world right now. I'm very impressed with this. Her name is Elena Rybakina, and you got it. Very nice.
3: Never would have got that.
1: From Kazakhstan. What was the... Oh, we were saying... Which is more? Oh, the player Will. His guess was B.B. Shea, and Biggie said, "Well, he's neither a woman nor a tennis player." And we both agreed that you'd have more likely a chance of in the future becoming a woman than the number one tennis player in the world, over being the number one tennis player. Great get here. The answer is inside the question. Baltimore Ravens defensive star Ed Reed has the longest interception return for a touchdown, 108 yards. Who has the second longest? 106. Ed Reed. Here's the 108.
10: Bob still has it. Throw.

0: He gets away from Cobb, and he is still going down the sideline. Reed needs one more block. He goes all the way. Touchdown. 108 yards.
1: It's the longest interception return in history. He had one earlier for 106. Very impressive.
2: If you wouldn't have mentioned the answer being in the question, yeah, I probably wouldn't have got that.
1: Yeah. That's a great get, though. Yeah. I mean, people don't think that. You know, you got it. That's very well done. And finally, this is unbelievable. Jerry Rice has the most receiving yards for any player over the age of 40 in the NFL history. Who's second? Tom Brady. He had one catch on a little throwback to the quarterback for 6 yards. He's the only other person over 40 ever to catch the ball. Here's the play.
3: They'll go to the trickery. Edelman throws to Brady. And he's just short of the first down.
1: 6 yards. Did you know that? That's unbelievable.
2: I learned this recently.
1: That's great trivia. Yes. That is great trivia.
2: Great trivia.
1: So, yeah, Jerry Rice, a bunch of yards, over 40. And then Tom Brady, one catch.
2: And if it's a record of somebody over 40, it's two people, typically.
1: Brady, Jerry Rice, and Brady. Jane Brady. Yeah. That's right. Coming up here. Well done.
4: We owe BB a slight apology in the next segment as well.
1: I'll just leave it at that.
4: I've heard from several, didn't know friends that were racist, but we have a correction to make.
5: Uh-oh.
1: Oh, Hitler.
4: Well, we were all, he was a little off, and we were a little off.
1: Oh. Hitler but must have spoken.
4: The amount of people I got text from, like, I'll be honest, a little alarming.
1: I didn't know. All right, we'll get to that next.
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1: Boy, Biggie is right. I just checked my email. An alarming number of people are rushing to BB Shea's defense.
9: Yeah. Uh-oh.
2: I don't. Well, I'm kind of mixed on this.
1: Yeah.
2: Well, you know. Yeah. Well, the good news is you're only sort of racist.
1: Okay. The question was, what's the oldest stadium in the NBA? The answer is Madison Square Garden. It opened in 1968. That's where the Knicks, of course, currently play. I imagine before that, you know, 20 years ago, the answer would have been Boston Garden, or 25 years ago, and then they tore that down and built TD Bank Worth Arena. But B.B. Shea, during the answer portion of Put Up or Shea Up Sports Trivia, said, am I wrong on this? Did Hitler hold a rally over at Madison Square? And I just had read that it opened in 1968, so I said, I don't think so. So we were joking around about it, and while we were joking around, hundreds and hundreds of people corresponded that, whoa, wait a minute.
2: And even close friends, who I now have some questions for,
1: said,
2: well,
1: yes, it's possible.
2: B.B. Yeah. Shea was kind of right. There was a Madison, 20,000 people attended, and Fritz Julius Kuhn was a featured speaker.
1: But not Hitler.
2: No. The Bun billed the event, which took place over 2 days before George Washington's birthday, as a pro-Americanism rally.
1: Now, how could we have a rally with Nazis in 1939? I mean, the war is starting.
2: Starting, and it says that the stage at the event featured two giant portraits of George Washington with swastikas on each side. And they did have anti-Nazi protesters outside.
1: Well, I know.
2: They tried to break through the police lines over the days. And it says that after they had the rally, the power of the German-American Bun rapidly declined, not due to because of the World War II, but instead due to the imprisonment of that Joseph Kuhn guy, whoever he was.
1: The guy who was speaking.
2: Yeah, but then we got into World War II, and of course.
1: Yeah, ain't not going to happen.
2: Yeah.
1: No way we're letting Hitler a rally over.
2: So B.B. Shea was sort of right. There was a Nazi rally at the old Madison Square Garden.
1: So you got the old garden. I didn't know there was a Madison Square Garden before Madison Square Garden.
2: Yeah.
1: It's like Yankee Stadium. There's an old Yankee Stadium. Yeah. It was updated, and then there's a new Yankee Stadium. All right, stand corrected on that one. Also.
2: But Hitler was not here.
1: No, he was not.
2: Talking about the Knicks.
1: I'm just so surprised. So many people know. You know that.
2: Yeah,
1: that,
2: my phone blew up.
1: Big time.
2: Very alarming.
1: B.B. Shea said he got multiple texts from friends going, "Hey, man, yeah, you're right. There was a big Nazi."
19: Guys I haven't heard from in months.
2: Yeah.
19: Hey, bro, did you know you're right about the Nazis?
1: You're right about the Nazis.
2: Yeah, it definitely happened. By the way, what are you doing this weekend? I have a rally you might want to attend.
1: The other time that it springs to mind that has happened is there's an old Walt Disney like cartoon. Was it Song of the South?
2: Yes.
1: It's racist, you know. So like Disney 20 years ago deemed this as a racist movie, and they got rid of it entirely. You know, you cannot find the movie anywhere because there's like blackface and all this kind of
2: stuff. There's still some VHS copies that float around.
1: Well, that's the thing. It came out, Disney was doing away with it, and I said this on the air, and we got 1,000 emails. Man, I got a copy of it if you need it.
2: No way.
19: You want to watch it? I mean, I still watch it once a month.
1: It's like, no, we don't.
2: Yeah.
1: We weren't saying we wanted it.
2: Yeah, I hear you, brother.
1: I know where you can get one of those.
2: I'm glad to hear you with the cause. Anyways.
19: No, I never said that.
1: All these people sent emails saying, I can get you that movie anytime you need it.
2: Yeah.
1: Just come on over. I'll send you a copy of it. And somebody else said, and I almost could give you credit for this. I said Super Bowl 62 will be held in what city on February 14th, 2027. All that's right, only it's Super Bowl 61, not 62. And when you gave the answer Atlanta, that is where Super Bowl 62 is. But the date's right. It's in 2028. So you almost get half a point for
2: Interesting.
1: That. Yeah, I messed up the...
2: you are so good, BB.
1: Oh. Man, look at you.
2: That was a guess, by the way.
1: You cannot lose at this game.
2: No.
1: I mean, I can't jinx you like that, but... What are you now, 17-0 with three ties?
2: God, we can't even get you on the Nazi trivia now.
1: I know.
9: That should be next week's game.
1: God. True or false, the Nazis did a rally at Madison Square Garden. True.
2: Yes.
1: What?
2: Yes. That's some unbelievable. Now, that's some wild American history to me.
1: Next week, we're going to play Nazi trivia with B.B. Shea.
9: 10 out of 10.
2: Careful if you call. Maybe go anonymous.
1: B.B. Shea's going to win that one. There's no way. You can't beat him at that.
2: Yeah, B.B. Shea knows sports and Nazism.
1: What? Not necessarily in that order. Wow. Okay, here's one for you. There's a sports venue that's going to be selling a new sandwich this year. See your thoughts on it. Grilled cheese sandwich with an ingredient you would never, ever expect. It's as unexpected as a Nazi rally at Madison Square Garden. How's that one? It's happening. Two guys named Chris show.
6: Two guys named Chris.
20: 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It's torture and abuse.
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1: A couple of six-year-old girls are in the news for doing, well, you be the judge, good or bad. First, are you impressed with this record? Six-year-old girl in China. Her name is Lian Yunzi. She's known as the speed cuber of China, and she has set a record for fastest solving by any woman of the Rubik's Cube all time, 4.5 seconds.
19: I am always impressed by the people that can do that quickly like
2: I'm not anymore.
1: You're not impressed with
2: the Rubik's Cube? It used to be impressive. Mm-hmm. They hacked it. There's ways to hack it where you can do it without even looking at it now.
1: Well, they do it blindfolded.
2: And 4 seconds is kind of impressive, but when people figure out Rubik's Cubes, I'm like, it's whatever.
1: She's only 6 years old, though.
2: Yeah. Still. Yeah. You can watch one YouTube video and know how to do it.
19: Yeah, I know there's like a pattern, too, or memorization or something, but to me, 4 seconds is still.
1: You know, the Rubik's Cube. Yeah, I'm impressed also. But I've never seen the YouTube videos or all that. Now, I'm old enough that I was around when it was like all of a sudden on the scene. It was the greatest thing. I loved the Rubik's Cube. And it came, I think it was like Christmas of 81 or 82. I got mine. And everybody got them. I mean, all my friends, we had it. And the first thing I did was mix it all up. I thought, oh, this will be easy. I never got it. And we bought books on how to do it. You know, they had a Rubik's Cube solving book at the time. Now, you're right. I guess you could look on YouTube.
2: Yeah.
1: I have never seen that video, and I can't imagine even seeing the video figuring out how to do it. I guess there is a pattern somehow. No matter what, it can be solved in.
2: There's multiple patterns.
1: So if you're saying if I give like this girl or anyone who's an expert on it a mixed up Rubik's Cube, no matter what, they can solve it in only so many strokes. Yes, they can do it that quickly. Mm. It's unbelievable, really. I guess that's exactly right. Her mother says the girl has mastered more than 1,300 solving algorithms, including the Rubik's Cube. So she did it in 4.5 seconds.
19: My parents got me a Rubik's Cube, but I had wanted nothing to do with it. And later, my father said that should have been a sign, but I had no interest in learning.
1: Because, yes, he's destined.
19: I just used the Rubik's Cube as a block I'd kick around.
1: You know what I did? And I'm ashamed to admit it.
0: You took the stickers off.
1: How'd you know?
0: I'm getting to know you.
19: But they never looked right. They always looked peeled.
0: You're like, no, I solved it.
19: Yeah.
1: She's been very mean to me today. That's twice now. That's twice. Okay. Yeah. You're supposed to defend me.
19: Well, you did accuse her of cheating yesterday.
1: I did accuse her of cheating. And here I'm the guy who took the stickers off the Rubik's Cube.
19: Look at that.
1: When I got it, I believe it was Christmas of 81 or 82, and I couldn't solve it. I mean, it took me months. I could not solve it. So then my friend Brian Thomas says, take the stickers off. I said, what are you talking about? He says, take the stickers off. Yeah. There's stickers on there. I mean, some of us were like taking it apart. There's like a bunch of gel and goo in the middle of it the real one, you know, to make it the gears work. So I took all the stickers off and I told my mom and dad and my sister, I was like, solved it. And they were like, oh, great. Good for you. They really thought I'd solved it. So then they messed it up again. My sister didn't said, solve it now in front of me. And I said, I have to have complete privacy. So I went to my room. And locked the door, and I took all the stickers.
19: I hate her.
1: And then eventually, of course, the stickers start peeling because I've taken them off.
0: You get some glue.
1: Yeah, and I never was able to solve the thing. I mean, it is a Then I got all the other ones too. They had pyramids and circles and all these different things. And there's one that like you could slide. It was like a lock. It became like a chain link, and it was very hard. I never have been good at those puzzles, so I am a bit impressed. However, I do agree with BB Shea that once you get whatever formula, you can do it.
19: Yeah, I know some people talk about it's like muscle memory once you learn it and practice it so much.
1: When you see it done blindfolded, though, that's
19: muscle memory. You know which way to turn
1: it. But how do you know? The colors could be anywhere. Yeah. You know, how do you know?
2: But I think there's formulas. A certain way to do it. No matter what you do it goes right.
1: I think you're right. There's another 6-year-old girl. I want you to see how you feel about her. She was at the Braves-Reds game, this is somewhat sports-related, celebrating her 6th birthday, okay? Her name, let me get the name exactly right. She was sitting out in left center field with her father. Her name is Kalia, and her dad was there, and other people were there to celebrate her 6th birthday. A home run ball is hit out there. The dad gets it, gives it to her. He picks her up. She does what other children have done, throws it right back on the field. Yeah, back out into center field. Not because like the Reds hit it and she was mad or anything, but she's 6 and she's like, okay, I'm going to throw it. She threw it back on the field. Now, of course, the Braves broadcast team sees this and they send their field reporter up to talk to her. So this is cute little Kalia who has celebrated her birthday by throwing the home run ball back onto the field.
3: Right, so we're here with Kalia. Kalia, you got a home run ball on your birthday. Why did you throw it back?
4: I didn't want to throw it.
3: Well, you showed off a pretty big arm. All right, now, where are you from? What is your name, and how old are you turning today?
4: 6.
3: 6. All right, that's one of them. Where are you from?
4: Potato.
5: Jaden.
3: Who is this?
5: My daddy.
1: That's her dad giving her the answer. So everybody there gives her a big round of applause, and everybody buys her cupcakes. So they have a whole thing of cupcakes for her sixth birthday. And I said to B.B. Shea, what I would have done as her father is break her fingers.
2: Yeah.
0: How dare you?
2: That's a tough lesson to learn.
1: I mean, come on.
2: That's a collectible. That's your college.
1: Kalia, what are you doing? She threw it right back on the field. All the Good Morning America. I'm like, this is the cutest child.
2: Said, oh, yeah.
1: No, it's not. Put that baby up.
2: Ronald Acuna hit that ball.
1: That's right.
2: It's a collector's item.
19: I'm never taking you to a game again.
1: I know. And when they said they gave her cupcakes, I was like, well, give her a jersey. Let her Acuna sign the thing, you know? No, they didn't do that. They gave her cupcakes. Everybody cheered for her. I wouldn't be cheering. No way. No, I hold a grudge on this thing. All right, how do you feel about this one? B.B. Shea, you go to baseball games all the time and eat all these concoctions. What's the best food you've ever had at a baseball game? I'll probably ask you.
2: It's a toss-up. Yeah. In Kansas City, they have the barbecue sandwich with Reese's Cups on it.
1: And that combination is okay.
2: It's the sweet, savory, it's good.
1: Barbecue sandwich with Reese's Cups.
2: And then Cleveland, they have the hot dog with bacon, mac and cheese, and Fruit Loops on top.
1: Fruit Loops.
2: Fruit Loops, also very good.
1: Look, even Biggie is pretty.
7: I can't. I will say, I have never been a person who likes combining things like that. Like I,
1: right.
7: Hold on. Sure. Hold on. I love my barbecue sandwich and I love Reese's Cups. I will have them together, but not on with each other. Like, I'll have the barbecue sandwich and the. I'm not somebody who likes the hot dog sounded great till you got to the Fruit Loops.
1: Right.
7: I don't like necessarily sweet and savory combined.
1: But you like chicken and waffles. Don't you?
7: I don't
1: like the chicken.
7: I'll tell you this. I've had it. It's good. It's not something I order. And frankly, I liked the chicken with the waffle with butter, but without the syrup.
0: And you can eat those separate too. I mean, you can have like a chicken leg and a waffle. Yeah. And it's like what you're saying, the barbecue sandwich and then follow it up with the Reese's Cup.
7: Mm-hmm. And it's like what's that that famous donut burger?
2: Oh, the Luther Burger.
1: The Luther Burger. May he rest.
7: Oh my gosh. I tried that one time. I was like, I don't love it.
1: You know Luther Burger? Luther Vandross.
0: It's not the donuts. It's with the burger?
1: Yeah. Well, see, Luther Vandross was a singer, and he battled his weight.
2: Yeah. I mean, man.
1: Diabetes, I think. Mm-hmm. And he invented the Luther Burger. Nobody ever heard of it. It's called the Luther Burger because he went and, like, made it. And it was two Krispy Kreme donuts as the bun, and then the burger was, you know, cheese and bacon and the burger. And Luther got the diabetes and passed, you know. So it was like, yeah, maybe he had too many Luther burgers, you know, with the donuts. You tried that and you didn't like it.
7: It's not my thing.
1: We had those in here one day.
7: Yeah.
1: Again, okay, but.
7: Oh, you can find them at a fair. There's a
1: whole thing. Oh, yeah. And aren't you going to the fair soon to taste some food?
2: Yeah.
1: I thought so.
2: Yeah.
1: What's your favorite fair thing?
2: I mean, the Luther burger is elite.
1: Is it really?
2: That's just legendary.
1: Yeah, it is.
2: Love that.
1: And what you had something like everything's deep fried, of course.
2: Yeah, I've had deep fried butter.
1: How's that? Because does the butter really stay?
2: It doesn't stay. Yeah, if some way it like congeals.
1: Yeah.
2: And it tastes like Cinnamon Toast Crunch. I don't know why. It tastes great, though.
1: You like it.
2: Deep fried Kool-Aid as well. It's good.
1: Is that good?
2: Yes.
1: I had a deep fried Snickers, and that was good.
2: That's one of the best things that's ever been done.
7: I have had deep fried Oreos, and those are
1: good, too.
7: Yeah,
1: they're all good. You ever do the deep fry stuff?
0: I haven't had a single thing any of you have ever talked about here.
1: It's probably right. It's probably good.
0: I mean, they sound great, but.
1: Look at us and look at you. Yeah. Look over here at all the deep fried trio and you're over there.
2: She was just telling us she's never had to change her tires on her car.
0: No, never had to put air in my tires. Yeah.
2: Exactly. Never. Me and Biggie every week.
1: Well,
2: especially that front left one.
1: That front left tire.
7: The car doesn't even know she's in it.
1: Yeah, that's right. That's right. Yeah. I have no idea. You've never had the car, like the light come on and say your tires are down?
0: No.
1: Really?
0: I've never had to put air in my tires.
1: That's a surprise because we bought that thing. Great purchase, by the way. You plug it into the outlet, like the old cigarette lighter, and turn the car on, and you can put air in your tire from home, which is unbelievable. It's a box like the size of this speaker, and it instead of going to the sheets or wherever, you can put it in at home, which has been a great purchase. Anyway, this is what the New York Islanders are doing. See if you're interested. They have a grilled cheese sandwich filled with Nerds gummy clusters.
8: But here's why this pairing works. Brie has a very creamy texture, and flavor-wise, it's slightly salty and a bit buttery. Traditionally, Brie loves sweet and tangy. So think of the Nerds clusters as almost raspberry jam. When combined together, it's almost like eating buttered toast with raspberry jam.
1: You say no.
2: See, this woman. This is why people have ruined food.
1: Too much.
2: It's a grilled cheese with Nerds clusters on it. Why are you trying to church it up, man?
1: Yeah.
2: Who added the music, too?
1: Yeah. Biggie did.
2: Okay. Cheese.
0: Never mind.
19: Well, she mentioned brie, and it feels like felt right. That's a fancy cheese.
1: Brie is, I have a little brie dish that you put it in the oven and you have the raspberry jam.
7: Well, I was going to say, brie is normally served with fruit,
1: mm-hmm.
7: correct? Yeah, I don't like a cheese-fruit combo like that.
1: You don't?
7: No. Now, I love a grilled cheese,
1: yep.
7: And I think the Nerds gummy clusters are a great candy, but I'm not even having them together.
1: But what she said there does sort of make me think, all right, it's like a jam on the grilled cheese, which might be good, I think. But Nerds are really sour.
7: Yeah, I mean, I see people put, you know, jelly and jam on sausage biscuits, and that's... Mm-hmm. That's
0: oh, whoa. I like that one.
1: Do you?
0: Yes.
7: Oh, I can't.
0: I learned that when I was in school. And so that's the greatest thing ever.
1: Like a grape jelly on a sausage biscuit.
0: Or a chicken biscuit.
1: Really?
7: Yes. Oh, yeah. I see people smother
0: so good.
7: Jam and jelly on biscuits. And I, like, to me, a sausage biscuit, the only thing you can put on there is mustard.
1: Oh, I agree. Or mayonnaise.
7: I know. Sausage biscuit's always been mustard to me.
1: Remember that guy who had that sausage biscuit? And I almost called him out on Facebook. I'm glad I didn't. I'm glad I did. Because he was complaining. He had a picture of himself with the sausage biscuit he bought somewhere. And he's like, look at this little amount of sausage. He had a big old biscuit open with a little, tiny amount of sausage. He's like, this is terrible now. And he's like, I slathered mayonnaise on it, and it doesn't even look appetizing. Well, he weighed, you know, he's really big. And I almost wrote back, good. You know, heart disease is in your future. How dare you eat something like that?
7: And I said, you're finally ready for Facebook.
0: Time.
7: Only social media can you be the worst person alive but judge other people. Yeah.
1: He's just called. Rachel, you've got to defend me. You hear what he just said? He said, I'm the worst person alive but defend other people.
0: What am I supposed to say?
1: I know. Because it's true.
7: Yeah.
1: That's unfortunate.
7: Only on Facebook can you be unemployed, living off the government, and look at me and go, fat lady.
0: Yeah.
7: EOS.
1: He's right.
0: Yeah. It's like the guys that, like, they'll, you know, they're middle aged, overweight, and they go to Sabrina Carpenter's page and say, she's mid.
7: Yeah. Yes.
1: That's so right. You're so right about
7: that. Yeah. There's one woman I watch now. She is now a social media star just off of taking comments that ugly dudes leave on her posts.
1: Yeah.
7: You know, and she'll be like, her in a bikini and be like, here's what the men left comments. And it's the ugliest dudes you've ever seen being like, yeah, maybe lose a little weight. Yeah, I wouldn't.
1: The last time I looked at one of those fan things on Facebook that you've warned me off. This is about 6 weeks ago. There was a picture of me playing pickleball. And a guy goes, he looks so old. And I looked him up, and he's fat, old, with no hair. You know, he's standing there next to his fat old wife, and I had a picture of them. And I had it ready to go, and I was ready to say.
7: It's the only place you can be the worst person on earth.
1: I know.
7: And not look at your own life.
1: Guy looked 100 years old, he was fat, with his fat wife, and I almost said, this is you, and you're calling me old.
7: Yeah.
1: But I did not do it. I'm glad I didn't.
0: That's the thing, is that you always have to let it go, and it's just not good for you.
1: No,
0: you should just not look.
7: That's why I don't. You just don't.
1: I don't. Here's something else. Your comment about Sabrina Carpenter is exactly right.
7: My
1: limited interaction with Facebook. I'm like, that's exactly right.
7: Oh, absolutely.
1: Some old fat losers like, Sabrina Carpenter.
19: She's mid.
0: Wearing too much makeup.
7: Yeah.
0: That's a wig.
1: Lose an LB or two. Yeah. You know?
7: As if you're even on her radar.
1: I'm sure she's upset.
7: Oh, well, Larry in Des Moines says.
0: She's drying her eyes with her wads of money now.
1: Right,
7: Larry in Des Moines says that I should hang it up, so I guess I should.
1: I guess it's over for me. I guess the Islanders have revealed their menu. How about this one? It sounds like you might like this. Deep fried uncrustable topped with pulled pork. That's you.
7: Oh my
1: God. That's got BB you right there.
7: I love this.
1: Deep fried uncrustable with pulled pork. I bet that's a combination.
7: That sounds amazing.
1: A salty sweet. That's right. It goes on. You can top it with pulled pork and, if you'd like, peanuts and grape jelly. If you want.
7: Okay, that's a little too much.
1: Too much. Yeah. You don't have to have all that.
0: Doesn't the Uncrustable already have jelly in it?
1: It does have jelly in it already, And they have not announced the price of the Nerds grilled cheese
7: yet. Probably like $25 at least. Yeah,
1: no,
7: I mean, all those, everything in the ballpark.
1: So the reason they're doing this is money, right?
7: Yeah.
1: They want all
7: When I was in Houston earlier this year, I got deep fried brisket pucks, and they were like $30.
1: God.
7: Yeah.
1: Worth it?
7: Yeah, they were okay.
1: Not that
7: good. They were okay.
1: Yeah, not worth $30.
7: I think that's why sometimes that, like, your local minor league baseball parks
2: When they do like dollar night, that's it should be more appreciated. That's right. You get a dollar, hot dogs a dollar, hot drinks are a dollar. Now, I don't care if it's not a giant sized drink, but still for a buck.
1: Yes. And wouldn't it be nice if, and maybe minor league parks do this, I don't know, if you had a really good hot dog. I mean, you've got one that's like got great chili and onions and like really old school good hot dog for like $1.50. You know, it's done, you know, just because a hot dog's like, no, that didn't cost anything to make. They're cheap as they can be.
2: Yeah.
1: And just I remember when I was in high school, the Asheboro High School baseball team traveled to Salisbury in North Carolina, Rowan County, and they were known to have great hot dogs. I mean, I was told going in, these are great hot, and they were. I had three of them. And they're like $1 a piece, you know, or 50 cents a piece.
2: The Savannah Bananas give their food away for free.
1: I love it.
2: That's brilliant. That. It's so hard to get a ticket, and the tickets aren't expensive either.
1: Yeah, that's great. Mm-hmm. I think that's really cool. Two more notes on food. This has to do with a flavor combo. Spam is adding a hot honey flavored Spam to its lineup. That hot honey is like the hot flavor.
2: It's on everything.
1: Yep. Yeah. This is permanently added to their lineup. But with Spam, a hot honey Spam.
2: I finally tried Spam when BB and I were on the same food podcast.
1: Mm-hmm.
2: We tried Spam and I was shocked how much it just tasted like ham to me.
1: Oh, yeah? You didn't find it to be gross?
2: Yeah, for my whole life, I heard how gross it was, and you never would. And we finally tasted it. How do we just heat it up?
5: No, it was on a biscuit.
2: That's what it was. It was on a biscuit. Spam biscuit.
1: Well, if you heat it, I think it's pretty good.
2: Yeah, and I just remember thinking, I was like, this is the same as the canned ham my grandmother fed me growing up.
1: Yeah. They have now all these different flavors. They have barbecue, bacon, maple, teriyaki, jalapeno, Spam. I just thought Spam was, I haven't had
5: it's
1: it
5: that
1: for
5: one thing.
1: I did. Yeah. I thought, you know, that. It always got the reputation of being so bad because it had that sludge around it when you take it out of it. But we heated up.
2: Yeah, but I mean, my grandmother when I'd go visit them, would feed me canned ham sandwiches.
1: Mm-hmm. Yep.
2: And I mean, it was the same sludge. It was the same. Yeah. It melted when she cooked it, and that was it.
1: It really is incredible how many food items now. I mean, look at how many flavors of Spam. When I was a kid, it was one flavor. That was Spam.
2: Yeah,
1: you know, that's all you got. Now it's everything.
5: Is it surprising that it still exists? Honestly,
1: it is because it got.
5: I don't know who eats it. Same with the Vienna sausages. Don't know who eats those.
2: I dog those as a kid.
0: But I think kids love those. Dude. I mean, if you're trying to feed your kids for cheap Spam and the little sausages.
2: The Vienna sausages, I mean, they melt into your mouth because it's just sodium.
1: That's all it is. My father,
2: I mean, it is truly just sodium.
1: My father would put them on a cracker and feed them to me.
2: Yeah.
1: You know, but see, my son
2: my
1: has never
2: chunky
1: had
2: little butt would come running when my mom would be like, you want some Vienna sausage?
5: Yeah, mommy, Vienna sausage.
1: You love that.
2: Oh, I did. She'd pop that top.
1: Didn't have to be maple teriyaki.
2: No. It was plain it. Vienna sausages back then. Until you cut your finger on the tin and everything.
0: You didn't even have a chance.
1: No chance. But see, my kids have never had that. But my dad fed them to me, and it has not passed
2: out. My mom says a lot because, you know, my nieces.
1: Mm-hmm.
2: And my mom is like, you know, your sister would be shocked at the things I let you all eat.
1: Oh, God.
2: That my sister would never even think of letting my 8-year-old nieces touch.
1: Fish sticks and ravioli and all that stuff. And now it's just changed.
2: Chef Boyardee, shoot.
1: But I wonder, too, though, if, like, with the economy and things are so expensive, can you get, like, canned ham or Spam?
2: I don't think that stuff is cheap anymore,
1: you don't think
2: either.
1: It's cheap, really?
2: I mean, it's cheaper probably than your fresh.
0: I still think it's relatively cheap. Obviously, everything's gone up in price. So, right. But if you're looking to feed your family for cheap, I'm pretty sure you can still do it with those things.
2: Is ramen still a dollar? That was always there.
0: Cheap,
2: or whatever,
0: big packs of it.
1: It'd be interesting to know, like, how much Spam costs now. Is that an affordable, or how the sales are with the economy down? Lisa, you're talking about potted meats. Go ahead.
10: My dad used to take the little cans of potted meat, and he would add a little bit of mayonnaise to it and some relish and make a sandwich out of that, and that was like my favorite sandwich as a kid.
1: Really? You loved it, yeah. Do your kids ever have something like that?
10: I don't even think they know it exists.
1: Exactly.
2: Yeah.
1: Mine either. I wonder why that is. We just do not do that anymore.
2: My dad used to talk about being served what they call S on a shingle.
1: Yeah, shingle. Yeah.
2: Yeah.
1: Mine too.
2: And that's what he do. It was just potted meat with some gravy.
1: Yeah, chipped beef and gravy on top
2: of toast. Yeah.
1: That's all it was. But I bet it was delicious. You know?
2: Oh, I'm sure.
1: Very good. Thank you, Lisa. Appreciate that. That's exactly right. I just read, too, we should be eating more honey for the antioxidants than it has.
2: Wow. Way to wrap that discussion up.
1: Try to be healthy.
2: Trying to find some honey. It's all being made into hot honey.
0: Yeah, true.
1: I tried hot honey once. I didn't like it. You know what I tried it on? My finger.
0: Huh.
1: It was sitting there on a bar. I was like, all right. I drizzled on my finger. I didn't like it.
0: Sure,
1: at all.
0: The finger wasn't the problem.
7: Hey, man, what the hell are you doing? That's my bottle.
1: It was at somebody's house.
7: Put your finger on the tip of my hot honey.
1: My finger right on the tip of the hot honey. Have you had it?
0: Yeah, I don't like it.
1: I don't either.
0: And I mean, I love spicy, but I don't know.
1: Didn't do it for me. Who's going to play for you today, the Big Money Celebrity Birthday Game? Do you want Biggie back from yesterday? BB Shea, yesterday's winner? Or the red hot cheater, Red Rachel? The cheetah. She's in play. 866-470-2GNC. They'll guess celebrity ages for you. They don't have any birthday either today or this week. They can make you a winner next. Two Guys Named Chris show.
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30: 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On second thought, no, you couldn't. This is Rock 92.
1: The game is the Big Money Celebrity Birthday Game. Red Rachel's a player. BB Shea's a player. Biggie's a player. They have to play for you because it's so easy to look up these celebrity ages, unfortunately. Let's have John on the line, pick his partner today. John, would you like BB Shea? Would you like Biggie? Or would you like Red Rachel to guess these celebrity ages today?
31: Let me get the big man, Biggie.
1: The big man back in here today. Yesterday, BB Shea was a winner. Thank you very much, John. Lynn, would you like Red Rachel or BB Shea to play for you today?
32: I would take Red Rachel.
1: Red Rachel.
32: If you would tell BB Shea that spam is a big deal in Hawaii.
1: Yes, Hawaiians, they love spam for whatever reason. That's exactly right. Thank you, Lynn. Appreciate that. So you'll have Red Rachel playing for you, and Holly, BB Shea, will be your partner today.
32: Sounds great, thanks.
1: Okay, no problem. We have, let me see here, a couple of actors. In fact, we have five actors here today. And two of them are married to each other, but not the first. The first is Mark Hamill. He played Luke Skywalker. in the original Star Wars trilogy. One of the most influential film franchises ever created. Is he the main character of Star Wars, would you say?
5: I think so.
1: I do too.
5: Do you? I was not Darth Vader.
1: I think it's...
5: No, I mean, it's Darth Vader's whole life, kind of. The first three, prequels. Yes.
1: The first three, but it's... What is this?
0: Some kind of Broadway version?
1: Did you get it?
19: Maybe this is a screw up. I kind of like it, though.
1: Oh, yeah.
0: It sounds like the Pitch Perfect version.
19: I got jazzy.
1: That's us in studio doing it. All right. Star Wars.
5: That is it. I got the sung version.
1: Clearly. Hamill has returned for more of the updates, and he had a motorcycle accident between parts 1 and 2, and they had to delay filming and had to do some surgery. He looks different in part 2.
5: He does.
1: Bad motorcycle accident. Mark Hamill, also a voice actor, voice of the Joker on the Batman project. Everybody loves him on that.
5: Some say he's the best Joker, period, yeah. ever. Like, yeah. Even taking live action into account.
1: Incredible. How old is Mr. Mark Hamill today, BB Shang?
5: 75.
1: Biggie.
5: 75.
1: And Red Rachel.
0: Ooh, I said milestone 80.
1: Wow. Two of you have it exactly right. He is indeed 75 today. I guess y'all knew that.
5: It's shocking to me he's that old. He never feels that old to me, though.
1: Probably because we associate him so much with that young character.
5: Exactly.
1: What's he playing in the original Star Wars? Like 16. Remember, yeah. He's living with his uncle. And,
5: yeah, he's playing a teen.
1: Yeah. So 0 points for Big E, 0 for BB Shay, 5 for you, Red Rachel. So you got to put it together here now. Let's go back to another person who got very famous when he was very young, Mr. Wilson.

0: auntie and uncle in Bel Air.
1: Well, that made him a star. But then he became like the biggest blockbuster movie summertime star of all time. Independence Day, and then we have a clip from Men in Black, which I love.
2: All right, I'm in. Because look, there's some next level on around here, and I'm with that. But before y'all get to beaming me up, it's a couple things I want you to understand. First off, you chose me, so you recognize the skills. And I don't want nobody calling me son or kid or sport or nothing like that, cool?
3: Cool, whatever you say, Slick, but I need to tell you something about all your skills.
4: As of right now, they mean precisely dick.
5: I watched, it'd been a long time, I watched the first Men in Black the other day. It is so good.
1: It's great.
5: It's phenomenal. It is. Great movie.
1: It is. I can actually show my kids that.
5: And yeah, and because he's perfect in the role, and yep. So is Tommy. You couldn't have cast it better.
1: Yep, I agree. What's, is that his best, do you think?
5: I put it up there. I mean, he's great in Independence Day, yep. Too, but...
1: I don't love Independence Day. I like it. I don't love it.
5: It's you long.
1: Like it? You like it?
5: It's okay.
1: It's okay, yeah. But this is better. This is much better. Men in Black is much better. He won an Oscar for playing, is it Richard Williams in King Richard?
5: Yep. Yep. Nobody knows because it's the same night he slapped Chris Rock.
6: Yep. That's all everybody really cares about.
5: Yeah.
1: He's persona non grata to me now. I ain't gonna see
5: him. I think he'll be back.
1: You do?
5: I think he'll be back.
1: I think too much time's passed. I don't know.
6: I think he really, really hurt himself with that one. I mean, if he had slapped maybe a worse person.
1: Yeah, because Chris Rock's awesome.
6: And everybody loves him.
1: I know.
5: And remember, he had to give the speech after the slap.
1: Oh, yeah.
5: Because he was crying, like, do you defend your family during the speech?
1: I have not looked at him the same way since. I loved him before. I thought he was wonderful. I have not looked at him the same way. You may be right. He might have, like, another role that makes him come back.
5: And he's another one that he tried to make a comeback last year and early this year with music. Yeah. Didn't go well. He AI'd some videos, concerts.
6: And the songs, like there was a song where terrible. He said, I like pretty girls.
1: Mm-hmm.
6: Like, that's deep.
1: Yeah. Oh, yeah. Right.
5: Yeah.
1: And nobody likes his wife. I mean, no. They think it's men. And he was trying to defend her that day. All right, Mr. Will Smith, BB Shang.
7: The milestone 60.
1: 60. You have the lead along with Biggie.
5: Oh, I thought it was closer to Chris Kelly. I said 55.
1: Thank you. And Red Rachel.
6: I also said 60.
1: He's 58 today. So BB Shea has the lead, 2 points. Biggie has 3. Red Rachel has 7. A lesser known celebrity, but in her own right, quite good. Her name is Heather Locklear. Heather Locklear was one of television's biggest stars at one point, starring in Dynasty, Melrose Place, and TJ Hooker. This is the TJ Hooker thing. Defining television star of the era. Numerous other films and TV projects through her career, but mostly known, I think, Melrose Place or Dynasty. She was Sammy Joe on Dynasty.
5: She married rock stars. I mean, she was just kind of the it girl.
1: But she married Tommy Lee.
5: Yeah.
1: Yeah, for a little while there. She got married in the bikini.
5: No, that's Pam Anderson.
1: That's right. That's right. Heather Locklear. So Tommy Lee has been married to Heather Locklear and Pam Anderson.
5: Yeah. But I watched TJ Hooker as a kid. It made me want to be a cop so bad because they had, when nightsticks were cool, the ones that, swung. Now they have the batons that, like, snap out. They don't do anything.
1: No, the nightstick.
5: But the nightstick was you see people go YouTube getting beat with a nightstick.
1: Love that.
5: You will love it.
1: He loves that, sure. Getting beat with a nightstick. Well, TJ Hooker used it. TJ Hooker was played by William Shatner.
5: Yeah.
1: Who's beloved. But Heather Locklear was on the show, but I may be better known as in Dynasty or Melrose Place. But she's good. She's a pretty big star. How old is Heather Locklear today, BB Shea? You have the lead.
7: 64.
1: Biggie.
5: I said one older, 65.
1: And Red Rachel.
6: I said 65.
1: Two of you have it. Exactly right. She is 65 today, and that gives us a tie. This is anybody's game here. 3 points for Biggie, 3 points for BB Shea. 7 points for Red Rachel. Actress Catherine Zeta-Jones is celebrating a birthday. She is in the movie Chicago and does a performance of All That Jazz.
8: Come on, babe, why don't we paint the town? And all that jazz, I'm gonna rouge my knees and roll my stuff.
1: I've always been a fan. I like this movie.
8: And all that jazz, start the car.
1: She got an Academy Award for Best Supporting Actress in Chicago, by the way.
8: The gin is cold, but the piano's hot. It's just
1: she is in The Mask of Zorro. She is in Entrapment. She's in, what's that really good movie about traffic?
5: Yes.
1: You seen that?
7: I've never, no.
1: She's good in it. She has to wind up smuggling through she has to smuggle cocaine. She's forced to. to save her family. Catherine Zeta-Jones. BB Show.
7: Milestone 70.
1: This is for the, you are in the lead. You're saying milestone 70 for Catherine Zeta-Jones. All right. Let's go to Biggie.
5: I'm in trouble. 62.
1: Red Rachel.
6: I said 75.
1: 57.
7: God!
6: Oh, my thank God.
1: My God.
5: Wow. Those numbers couldn't get more. When he said 70, I was worried.
1: Let me make sure of that. Maybe I'm off. I'll make sure.
6: I don't know who this person is. Oh, you don't know. Okay. I just guessed an old name or an old age.
5: Okay. Oh, okay. She's 57?
1: Well, she is 57.
5: Rachel and I looked at each other like,
1: she is 57.
5: Now, the funny thing is our answers were on opposite ends there.
1: She's a year younger than Will Smith. That's right.
5: There's no way.
6: That's crazy. 57.
1: She's 57. Well,
6: I'm just going to skip my last turn.
1: That gives Biggie the lead. Biggie has 8. BB Shay has 16. Red Rodriguez has 25.
6: Thank you.
1: Her husband!
5: And you say she was cheating.
1: Yeah. Her husband is Michael Douglas. He has a birthday today. They are born on the same day, but, well, maybe different years. Here's Michael Douglas.
0: I don't know what you're up to, but I'm going to tell you it's going to stop right now.
9: No, it's not going to stop. It's going to go on and on until you face up to your responsibilities.
0: What responsibilities?
9: I'm pregnant. I'm going to have our child.
0: Alex, that's your choice, honey. That has nothing to do with me.
9: I just want to be a part of your life.
0: Oh, this is the way you do it, huh? Showing up at my apartment?
9: What am I supposed to do? You won't answer my calls. You change your number. I mean, I'm not going to be ignored.
2: It's a little dissing.
1: Famous scene from that. I'm not going to be ignored.
5: I'm going to tell you this.
1: Yeah.
5: Hot take here.
1: Yeah.
5: I think every man in his early 20s should be forced to watch Fatal Attraction.
1: That's that movie. Have you seen?
6: I have not seen it all the way through.
1: Yeah. Great. You really should see. Have you seen it?
5: No.
1: Oh, that's one.
5: Oh, you both need to watch it. Yeah. Because there's one thing that every man should learn, and that is that side pieces are just like that.
1: Yep.
5: They never end quietly. You never have an affair on your wife. And the other woman goes, okay, well, I'm good with it, too.
1: Yeah.
5: No ending.
1: Yeah.
5: It always ends like that.
1: Well, two things to learn. That and don't buy a bunny.
5: Very good point, too.
1: Watch out for the bunny.
5: Okay. Or if you want to get rid of your bunny,
1: start cheating on your wife. That'll take care of the bunny.
5: I think you should share that movie to your son and say, just so you know.
6: Before it's too late.
5: They never go quietly into the night.
1: She sure didn't, did she? Michael Douglas has also been in Wall Street, The Game, Basic Instinct, Romancing the Stone. Another great movie.
7: You know, The Game is severely underrated.
1: Totally agree.
7: Love that movie.
1: Saw it in the theater. Sean Penn.
7: So good.
1: And Michael Douglas.
7: Yes.
1: Great.
7: It is.
1: Movie.
7: Yeah.
1: He's great. He's also in Traffic with his wife, Catherine Zeta-Jones, who he's married to. They have the same birthday. How much older or younger is Michael Douglas than Catherine Zeta-Jones? Geez, you had her at 75. That'll be interesting to see what you think about him. All right, BB Shay, you're trailing.
7: I know he's older. Didn't know how much older. 82.
1: 82, Biggie.
7: 82.
1: And Red Rachel.
6: I can't win, so I just said 75 again.
1: Well, he is exactly 25 years older than her. You're both right. He is 82. To the day, he is 25 years older than her. He's in pretty good shape still, too, I think.
7: Oh, yeah.
1: Michael Douglas. I like him, too.
5: Well, when these two got together, Rachel, I don't even know if was born
1: yet. I've probably been married more than 25 years.
5: Yeah,
1: I bet.
5: But it was a big deal because of the age difference.
1: Yeah.
5: I remember that.
7: Didn't he claim something about his throat cancer?
1: Cunnilingus.
7: Yes. Sorry.
5: Yeah.
7: Yeah.
1: Sorry to say that word right.
5: Yeah.
1: Yeah, we'll play that. We should have played that.
5: Yeah.
1: We have that for you next.
5: Another reason not to cheat.
1: That's right. Okay, that we'll have that sound clip for you next here on the Two Guys and Chris Show. And coming up, game changer in music 35 years ago today. In fact, two game changers next. Two Guys and Chris Show.
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1: Biggie just located this, and he was right. We were talking about Michael Douglas, who turns 82 today. Michael Douglas, I guess this is probably 15 years ago, has diagnosed with throat cancer.

0: Guy likes to give. That's all there is. That's all there is to it.
1: See my birthdays.
0: Yeah. You know what's happening tonight.
1: Yeah.
0: You know what's going on there.
1: I couldn't
0: there.
1: Stop him.
0: Michael Douglas, but he's in good shape today at age 82. He beat the cancer, apparently. We have on this date in history, boy, huge day when it comes to music. We mentioned earlier that Nirvana, 35 years ago today, dropped this, their album, Nevermind, 1991. I said at the time, this is going nowhere. It's a bunch of noise. No one will remember it.
1: Absolutely right.
2: Couldn't have been more on the nose.
0: That's right. They don't give jobs out on the radio for not knowing your stuff.
2: People that just make incorrect predictions? No.
0: No. That's right. On the same day, Red Hot Chili Peppers released their album, Blood, Sugar, Sex, Magic, including the smash hit, Under the Bridge, Give It Away. I said about this band, you've heard the last of them. This album is
1: nearly missed the mark.
0: And I said they misspelled magic. It's over.
3: What did you prefer? Nirvana?
0: Mariah Carey, Madonna. That's what I played.
1: Yeah.
0: That's my hit. That's my music.
1: New he kids. Was always a top 40 man.
0: N-K-O-T-B, my friend. New Kids on the Block. Phil Collins.
1: Like oh, God, yeah.
0: A little hard for me, but still.
2: Yeah.
0: Went with it.
2: I'm surprised you don't find him scary.
0: He's a little out there. Do you like Red Hot Chili Peppers?
3: I love them, and I love this album, and I love this song.
0: Better album, Nevermind or Blood, Sugar, Sex, Magic?
3: The people will say Nevermind. I will say Blood, Sugar, Sex, Magic.
0: The people will say Nevermind. You're right. Nevermind also had, including Smells Like Teen Spirit, Come As You Are, Lithium, and In Bloom. I love this song. This is a great song.
1: I do prefer this album. Over
0: really?
1: Yeah.
0: Red Hot Chili Peppers.
1: I'm a big fan.
0: But Nirvana's changed the game more.
3: They did, yeah.
1: Absolutely.
0: No doubt. I seriously was working at the campus radio station, WASU, and they started playing the stuff off the Nirvana album, and everybody just went nuts. Now, I didn't get it.
1: No.
0: Everybody went. I liked all these hair metal bands, and they just all of a sudden went away. It was totally different, you know. And geez, that was 1991, and Kurt Cobain was dead by 1994.
1: Mm-hmm. Yeah.
0: Isn't that crazy? That it was that quick, and they made such an impact.
1: Well, and you know, hair metal was kind of fun.
0: Yeah.
1: Grunge was not fun.
0: No, yeah. Not at all. A couple of big TV shows, too. I don't know if either one of you ever seen. One of them premiered, 62 years ago today. The Munsters. But I think a lot of generations grew up with it. Well, at least we did, because, I mean, I never saw it in real life or on primetime, but it was always on reruns.
1: TBS, baby.
0: Always. Y'all see it? You know it?
2: My parents reference it all the time. I don't think I've ever seen any of it.
1: Still a fun show.
0: I like...
1: Did you like Addams Family better?
0: I did.
1: Did you?
0: But most people like Munsters. But Munsters was first. Addams Family was like a year later. That's what TV would do. If somebody had a hit, this was a, you know, horror family, the Munsters, and then Addams Family copied it a year later. Same with Bewitched and I Dream of Jeannie. Bewitched was first a year later, I Dream of Jeannie. You see this show, BB Show?
3: No, I never did.
0: You don't know it? I don't know if you know this one either. 49 years ago today, Love Boats. No. You're waving it off. What Love Boat did, they would have, every week they'd go out on an excursion on the cruise line, and they would have guest stars from other shows come on. Exciting. And then I just read recently, one of the actors on Love Boat, his name is Ted Lang, and he played the bartender, Isaac. And he has given an interview that said, of all the guest celebrities that came on, and there were many in the 70s and 80s that came on to Love Boat, one guy was awful and like would refuse to shake his hand and refuse to be anywhere near any of the other cast members until it was the time for them to do the scene. And he wouldn't say who it was. Out of all those people, he would not.
2: I hate when that happens.
0: Some were saying it was William Shatner. I mean, some comments were like, I've heard before it's William Shatner.
1: Okay, I just...
0: Did you Google that?
1: Quick Google.
0: Yeah.
1: Looks like it might have been Gene Kelly.
0: Yeah, I heard that one too. Gene Kelly, the dancer.
1: Oh, okay. This one just says he was warned not to talk to Gene Kelly.
0: Yeah, Ted Lang.
1: Yeah.
0: But he said there was one person. You know, I heard that about Friends too. They had one guest star they hated. And you know who I think it is. Do you know?
2: It's the guy from the first season.
0: Yeah.
2: Phoebe's boyfriend.
0: Yes.
2: The psychiatrist.
0: Yes, that's it.
2: Yep.
0: And Topher Grace
4: It's Fisher,
3: is that his name? Fisher Stevens.
0: Fisher Stevens. Yeah, that's okay. Fisher Stevens. Topher Grace is someone totally different.
3: He's from that 70s show.
0: I oddly confuse them. Yeah. Fisher Stevens of

0: the skinny neck. They said that he said the show was not funny. It was awful. And yet he was on it. And they were like, you have a terrible attitude. Why are you doing, you know, what are you even doing here then? Then leave, you know. That's right. Who it was. And Ted Lang was a major cast member of the Love Boat. And really good. He played Isaac the bartender. Here's one for you, B.B. Shea. 92 years ago today, Babe Ruth played his last game ever with the New York Yankees. A loss to the Red Sox, 5-0. So I guess they won that trade. Red Sox win trade. Beat Babe Ruth last game.
1: Last laugh, yeah.
0: I thought his last hit was a home run. I guess not.
1: No, I guess not.
0: They
1: sure.
0: lost 5-0, and he was. I guess he was.
1: He's probably old as hell. Yeah.
0: Did he go out as a Yankee? I think he played for somebody else.
1: Didn't he? I think so too.
0: Like the Washington Senators.
1: I wonder if he
0: somebody?
1: Left and then came back to finish a Yankee.
0: Did he manage? I think he managed a team. I saw the movie. Too. John Goodman played Babe Ruth. But I can't
2: always
0: remember.
2: Liked that movie. The
0: did
2: Babe.
0: You
2: yeah,
0: really?
2: I did. Yeah.
0: I never loved it. I didn't think
2: I'd like, I need to watch it again. I did when it first came out and stuff.
0: Babe Ruth was drafted into the Orioles organization.
1: Yeah.
0: And then went to the Red Sox and, of course, famously traded to the Yankees. And I always think of him as a great Red Sox pitcher. I don't know anything after that. Yeah. I don't know what happened yes. after that. And 21 years ago today, celebs. Demi Moore, secretly married. Another star of that 70s show, Ashton Kutcher.
2: Yeah.
0: They divorced.
2: Speaking of age gaps, that was a big one.
0: They divorced 2 years later. Married from 05 to 11. Split up in 11. Finalized the divorce 2 years later. So, until 2013, they were at least by the law a couple. Is he married to somebody now?
1: Mila Kunis.
0: Yeah. Oh, yeah. Also,
2: they've been together for
0: that 70s
2: a long time.
0: That's
2: now.
0: Right.
2: Since they split.
0: What about her? Is she married to anybody?
2: I can't recall. She's very much still involved in Bruce Willis's life with his sickness and wife and kids.
0: Yeah. So she's been married to Ashton Kutcher and Bruce Willis. Yeah, that's right. Wow. Tour de force from B.B. Shea's Nazi ramblings to sports whiz to the woman who burned me at pickleball the other night. Brutal.
2: She nailed you.
0: I know. To me seeing ghostly white children. Who knows what will happen tomorrow here on this program. Two Guys Named Chris show.
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0: Put up or shut up, rock and roll trivia. It's you versus Chris Dim for $24 today on a throwback Thursday edition of Put Up or Shut Up Rock and Roll Trivia. And Dominic is on the phone to play against Chris Dim as we go back in time today. Hello, Dominic. How are you? Oh, I'm sorry. You're not on yet. No, it's my fault. It's my fault. I didn't have the button pushed. Dominic, now let's try it. How are you?
5: Hey, I'm great. Good morning, guys.
6: There we go. Good luck, Dominic.
0: Sorry I hadn't pushed your button yet. Here comes Chris Dim out of the room now. Here's what happens. We're going to put 2 minutes on the clock for you, Dominic. Give you 10 questions about music and rock and roll trivia. They're all 10 from a particular Billboard Hot 100 chart, the top 10 of that week. We'll ask you a question about number 10 all the way down to number 1 and start the clock after I complete the first question. When Chris Dim comes back in, he gets the same 10. Whoever gets more right is the winner and takes all of his cash. Dominic, are you ready?
5: I'm ready.
0: Good luck to you. Here we go. The number 10 song on August 4th, 1984 contains these lyrics. Moving sidewalks, I don't see under my feet. Climbing up from down here below where the street sees me so lonely for you. What's that song?
5: I Can Dream About You.
0: Correct. The breakdancing song Breakin', There's No Stopping Us is at number 9. Is that song by Tom and Jerry, Ollie and Jerry, or Pam and Jerry?
5: Ollie and Jerry.
0: Yes. What product used this week's number 8 song, Stuck on You by Lionel Richie, in a Super Bowl ad in 2022, showing a consumer getting his hand stuck in a can of the product? What product?
5: Pringles.
0: Yes. The number 7 song this week has the word songs, plural, in its title. What's the title?
5: Sad Songs Say So Much.
0: Correct. The Rod Stewart song at number 6 could be called an intense but short-lived passion or admiration for someone or something. What's the Rod Stewart song?
5: Fascination.
0: No. The 7-word song at number 5 won Grammys for Song of the Year, Record of the Year, and Best Female Vocal Performance at the 1985 Grammy Ceremony. What's the 7-word song?
5: I Believe the Children Are Our Future.
0: No. Speaking of Grammys, the number 4 song won Bruce Springsteen his first and introduced him to a younger audience, thanks in part to Courtney Cox. What's the song?
5: Dancing in the Dark.
0: Yes, the Jacksons teamed with Mick Jagger for this week's number three song, State of Shock. Michael Jackson originally recorded the song with another British musician, but that version was canned. Who's the other singer on the original version?
5: David Bowie.
0: No, the theme to the most financially successful movie of 1984, based on budget and box office, is at number three. The song has the same title as the movie. What's the title?
5: Ghostbusters.
0: Yes, the number one song, August 4th, 1984, has a bird in its title. What is it?
5: When Doves Cry.
0: Oh, but after the buzzer.
2: Just sure.
0: After the buzzer, 6 out of 10. Boy, very good score.
2: Great play. Real good score.
0: Woo!
2: Great player.
0: Oh, yeah.
2: Yeah.
0: Great player.
2: Great player.
0: Yeah. Sixer.
2: Oh, if it had just been a... He used his time pretty good.
0: He did. He stopped on that one for a long time.
2: Yeah.
0: Other than that, if he had one more second, he would have gotten a 7.
2: Here he comes.
0: 6 is the number. That's a great score. Let's bring Chris Dim back in the room. Great player here, Dominic.
2: Especially on a day like today.
0: Yeah, throwback Thursday. He got 6. And the time got him at the end by 1 second.
2: No.
0: Or he would have had 7, yeah. He gave the correct answer, but after the buzzer.
2: That's close. Stuff.
0: Does know his stuff, yeah. Very well done. Okay, at this time, we go to Biggie, his pizza-stained fingers. Marco's Pizza brings you Biggie's prediction on how many Chris Dim will get right. Biggie raises his fingers to us. What are your thoughts in there?
6: I almost want to go perfecto.
0: Oh, well. Okay.
6: But I'm going to go one less. I'm going to say a solid 9 today.
0: So the final would be 9-6, if that's accurate. David, what are you thinking?
2: I'm playing the odds 8.5.
0: Yeah, I'm going to go over 8.5, I think. Jesus. It's going to be tight now. It's going to be good now. It's going to be good.
2: Yeah, I think go 8 or 9. I don't know.
7: I'd just like to get one more than Dominic.
0: Well, that's right. 7 would beat him. But, boy, he was this close to a 7.
2: I hate that.
6: Right there.
0: Get your cassette recorders ready. This is something.
2: Hit record.
0: Hit record on it right now. Go ahead and hit record. All right, we have 2 minutes on the clock and 6 the number to beat. Let's begin. The number 10 song on August 4th, 1984 contains these lyrics. Moving sidewalks, I don't see under my feet. Climbing up from down here below where the street sees me so lonely for you. What's the song?
7: That is I Can Dream About You.
0: Yes. The breakdancing song, Breakin', There's No Stopping Us, is at number 9. Is the song by Tom and Jerry, Ollie and Jerry, or Pam and Jerry?
7: I believe that was Ollie and Jerry.
0: Yes. What product used this week's number 8 song, Stuck on You by Lionel Richie, in a Super Bowl ad in 2022, showing a consumer getting his hand stuck in a can of the product? What's the product?
7: Pringles.
0: Yes. The number 7 song this week has the word songs, plural, in its title. What's the title?
7: Oh, man. It's Elton John. Sad Songs Say So Much.
0: Yes. The Rod Stewart song at number 6 could be called an intense but short-lived passion or admiration for someone or something. What's the Rod Stewart song?
7: I think that was Infatuation.
0: Yes. The 7-word song at number 5 won Grammys for Song of the Year, Record of the Year, and Best Female Vocal Performance at the 1985 Grammy Ceremony. What's the 7-word song?
7: I can't think of one right now.
0: Speaking of Grammys, the number 4 song won Bruce Springsteen his first and introduced him to a younger audience, thanks in part to Courtney Cox. What's the song?
7: Got to be Dancing in the Dark.
0: Yes, the Jacksons teamed with Mick Jagger for this week's number 3 song, State of Shock. Michael Jackson originally recorded the song with another British musician, but the version was canned. Who's the other singer on the original version?
7: Toss up. Freddie Mercury.
0: Yes. The theme to the most financially successful movie of 1984 based on budget and box office is at number 3. The song has the same title as the movie. What's the title?
7: Should know this. Footloose.
0: No. The number 1 song, August 4th, 1984, has a bird in its title. What's the title of the song?
7: A bird. Robin Eagle.
0: 3 seconds.
7: I don't know.
0: Oh, my. And time is up. Boy, if he had been 1 second earlier, we'd have a 7-7 tie because Dominic got that last one, but right after the buzzer. Mm-hmm. Yes. Mm-hmm. 7-6 is the final.
7: I got a 7?
0: You got a seven. Yeah. You missed three. You missed
2: wow.
0: You missed the number five, which was the Grammy, the seven-word song. You missed the number two, which was the box office, and number one, the bird in the title, which we'll go through. Dominic, very well played. 7-6. Great game.
5: Thank you, guys. I hate that I missed When Doves Cry.
0: Yes, right at the end. Right at the end.
7: You were what a player.
0: All over it, but didn't quite get it. Yes,
2: just a player.
0: Thank you, Dominic. We appreciate you listening as well. It's
7: respect.
0: I mean, that's one of those where the ball was not out of his hand, unfortunately. It was like
8: the buzzer got
0: buzzer,
8: on that one.
0: And right then he there. Said it. We have the lyrics. The number 10 song contains these lyrics.
7: I like your read better.
0: Moving sidewalks. I don't see under my feet. Climbing up from down here below, where the street sees me so low.

0: Dan Hartman's I Can Dream About You.
1: Song.
0: I've always been a fan. Didn't we lose Dan Hartman at a young age?
1: We did. Yeah,
0: I thought so. Kristen got that one. In fact, you got the first five. The breakdancing song, Breakin', There's No Stopping Us, is at number nine. Singers of the song are Ollie and Jerry.

0: Is that from Breakin', the movie Breakin'?
1: Either that one or the second one.
0: Breakin' 2.
1: Probably the first one.
0: Electric Boogaloo.
2: I don't remember the song.
0: I don't either.
2: So I wasn't paying attention.
1: I don't hear it like on the throwback station, did you?
0: I never hear it. In fact, I mean, I've heard it. When I heard it, I was like, okay, I remember it, but barely. My friends were all into breakdancing. I wasn't.
3: No, it's probably best.
2: No.
0: Like, my friends would take their boombox and, like, try to do the break
1: moves.
0: Yeah, they try. I mean, they try.
1: Like on the cardboard or the stand-up kind with the arms and...
0: A little of both. They try to get down, but...
1: You do the spins?
0: Yeah, I knew I wasn't able to. That's not my thing.
1: You're not going to believe it, but it's going we're going to sound like old men here. Breakdancing is now an Olympic sport.
0: That's right.
2: It is.
0: Breakdancing is an Olympic sport. That's true. Good get here. What product used this week's number 8 song? Stuck on you. Lionel Richie's Stuck on You. In a Super Bowl ad in 2022, showing a consumer getting his hand stuck in a can of Pringles.
3: When he got that, when Dominic got that, I sat up.
0: Well, yeah.
2: Yes.
0: He got the first three.
3: Yeah.
1: Those are hard questions. Dan Hartman is not a big super song.
0: In fact, Dominic got the first four. The next question was, the song at number 7 has the word songs in its title. That's Elton John. Sad songs say so much. Sad songs they say so much. Now this is where Dominic had just a slight misstep. Rod Stewart's song at number 6 could be called an intense but short-lived passion or admiration for someone or something. The song is called Infatuation. Dominic said fascination.
3: Yeah.
0: Very close.
1: Heartbreaking.
0: Yep, very close.
1: Well, he was good.
0: He was.
3: Really good.
2: I like the end of the song where he gets upset.
4: Infatuation! Infatuation!
0: Starts screaming. The 7-word song at number 5 won Grammys for Song of the Year, Record of the Year, and Best Female Vocal Performance at the 1985 Grammy Ceremony. What's the 7-word song? David, you know it's a female artist, too.
2: I do, and I'm trying to come up with a Cyndi Lauper, a Madonna song. Am I right?
1: Is it Whitney?
0: It's none of those. It's none of those. It's Tina Turner. What's Love Got to Do?

0: Both of them. Speaking of Grammys, the number four song won Bruce Springsteen his first and introduced him to a younger audience, thanks in part to Courteney Cox. Dancing in the Dark.
1: Cute as Courtney.
0: This one puts you over the top. Now, you got this one, Dominic did. Jackson's team with Mick Jagger for this week's number three song, State of Shock. Michael Jackson originally recorded the song with another British singer, but that version was scrapped with Freddie Mercury. He said David Bowie.
2: That was in the conversation. I thought it might have been Elton John.
0: Yeah.
2: Yeah. It could have been any of those three.
0: Although, Dominic got this one, you didn't. The next one. The theme to the most financially successful movie of 1984, based on budget and box office take, is at number three. The song has the same title as the movie. What's the movie and the song? Something strange. Ghostbusters. In the
1: neighborhood. Yeah, I was shocked you didn't get that one.
0: Ghostbusters! But Footloose is a good guess.
1: Yeah. Yeah.
0: Same year. I'm pretty sure. Isn't that right? 84?
3: Yeah.
0: I thought so.
3: It's like a Flashdance, but there's not a Flashdance song, is there? That's something else.
2: No, there's one. It's called Flashdance.
0: More than a feeling. Irene Cara. Yeah.
3: I ain't afraid of it. Might have been before 84.
0: 83.
2: Maybe a little bit. Yeah.
0: And finally, the number one song, August 4th, 1984. Has a bird in its title. When Doves Cry. When Doves Cry. That's it. Great game.
3: It was a good game.
0: 7-6. Chris Dim wins. Barely.
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He used his Morse code skills to send a secret message in his music. 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
1: Like, Biggie would see girls on Pornhub, and they'd pass away. And yet the videos would still pop.
2: Still there,
1: up.
2: Yeah.
1: And they'd put, like, a little halo over their head or something.
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0: Two guys named Chris.
1: I thought of you, Rachel. Courthouse weddings booming right now. You're getting ready to get married. This is your plan. This is, you've said, I wouldn't mind just going to the courthouse and getting married.
2: I have a strategy of, so the wedding I think will be at a church, and the place we're settling on for the reception is a bar.
1: Will your granddaddy sing Rub It In at the reception?
2: If I asked him to, he probably would.
1: You better ask him. Man. Am I going to be? I'll be there.
2: Yeah, I'm going to invite you guys.
1: When I cannot wait to meet your grandpa.
3: You haven't put a date on it yet?
2: I have not.
3: I might be there.
0: Two guys named Chris. 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

Hi, this is Chris Kelly. Tomorrow morning on the Two Guys Named Chris Show, our official attorney, Lisa Lanier, will join us for Lawyer Up inside several legal cases, including the lawsuits against GLP-1 medications like Ozempic, folks claiming they're going blind after taking it. 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
1: If it ain't metal, it's crap! 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And for all my like-minded rockers, it just so happens there's a radio show just for you. This is D-Sider from Twisted Sister, and I love the Triad so much I have a house here. It's called The House of Hair. And every Saturday night at 10, I'm your host on The House of Hair. It's a trip down metal memory lane featuring all your old-school faves. Come one, bang all. It happens right here on the Triad's Rock 92. The House of Hair is here.
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3: God, I wish time travel was real. 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
3: Yeah, this guy, he has mud foot. 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Tell him about your app.
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Hi, this is Chris Kelly. 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
1: You know, my wife's asking us to read again is love languages. 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You know what she claims I do? Interrupt. Can you believe that? Yeah, she says that when she's telling a story or something, I'll just cut her off. And I said, I can't believe you're saying this. 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

Hi, this is Chris Kelly. Tomorrow morning on the Two Guys Named Chris Show, our official attorney, Lisa Lanier, will join us for Lawyer Up inside several legal cases, including the lawsuits against GLP-1 medications like Ozempic, folks claiming they're going blind after taking it. Can they win the lawsuits? We find out with Lisa tomorrow, 8 o'clock, Two Guys Named Chris Show, Rock 92.

0: guys named Chris.
1: Yeah, I went in the basement the other day. The issue was the air conditioner, the outside air conditioner was making a thumping sound. So I called the man and he said, well, I got to go to your basement. That was a quick and easy fix. While down there, my dog, who went with us, was drinking a puddle over in the corner. And I thought, why?
2: Please be antifreeze. 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Please be antifreeze.
0: Two guys named Chris. 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

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Hey, Jason Goodman here on 107.5 KZL. Yeah, I know I'm a part of Game On in Kernersville. I didn't even realize we had lunch with delicious food at an unbelievable price.

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1: Now, correct me if I'm wrong. Didn't Hitler used to hold Nazi rallies at Madison Square Garden?
2: No, it was built in the 1960s.
1: I could have swore I read that somewhere. No. Don't ask me where I read that.
3: Little known fact. Hey, guys, gather around here at Madison Square Garden.
2: No.
3: Is this where Taylor Swift got married? It is.
4: And also.
3: But also.
2: Yeah, a guy named Hitler used to hold a few rallies over here.
5: I don't think we let him come over here.
2: Big Knicks fan, Hitler.
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0: Two guys named Chris. Mornings and nights. Rock 92.
2: Man, it's funny. We just played this thing yesterday. B.B. Shea played Put Up or Shay Up sports trivia. Question was about the oldest arena in the NBA, Madison Square Garden. You just heard this. And B.B. Shea said, I may be wrong here, but I think Hitler held a few rallies there at Madison Square Garden.
3: The silence was deafening.
2: But
3: if you're going to bring up Hitler, it better be factual.
7: Yep.
4: I mean, it was close.
3: He was dancing there.
2: We chronicled it later. An alarming number of people immediately emailed us. Oh, yeah.
3: Yeah. Nazi rally. Yep. I don't want to say how I know this.
2: But there was.
3: My grandfather had some other thoughts, though.
2: What? Apparently not everyone heard us do the correction and give you some credit that there was not a Hitler rally, but a Nazi rally at a different Madison Square Garden, like in 1939. So I got more email, multiple emails. You owe B.B. Shea an apology.
5: Do we? Should we be condoning this?
2: Why did you jump on him for his Hitler take?
3: Well,
4: you say one thing about Hitler.
2: Jeez, okay.
3: He's a historian. All right. I notice a lot of that now. Racists love to dress themselves up as historians. I'm not racist. I'm a historian.
2: I hope this is not racist. All right.
4: I wouldn't say it if you have to say that. Don't say it.
3: Yeah.
2: Now, we were just sitting here talking about Family Feud. And Biggie saw a Family Feud where I saw one recently. Steve Harvey hosts, of course. To me, it's the best incarnation of the show. Steve Harvey
4: is awesome. He's great.
2: Yeah. But he just is. I love the old, Richard Dawson hosted it 50 years ago. That was great. Steve Harvey's really better. He's so funny. But anyway, I saw one recently where, you know how in the bonus game, it's like the first guy comes out. Usually the first person does better than the second person. The first guy came out and got like 12 points. You have to get 200. He got 12 points. Everything was a zero. So the second guy comes out and they're like, Steve Harkins, don't even tell him, don't ask. And he got pretty close. He got up to like 165, so he got some of the answers right. But Biggie said that there was a family on the other day and the first person got like 160 something.
3: 169. I mean, she did phenomenal.
2: Yes.
3: She got number one in all the categories except one.
2: Well, what was the category?
3: If you're going to dress up as Harry Potter, what's like the one thing you need?
2: Now, here's what there's. I didn't know this. I'm not a Harry Potter person at all.
4: I'm not either.
2: Apparently, that's a white thing. Okay. Is that right?
3: Mostly white.
5: Typically, yeah.
2: Okay.
3: Yeah. Yeah, I'd say it's like 80-20.
2: Okay. Mm. So this is a black family. And when the second person comes along and they say, okay, what if you've gone to a Harry Potter party, what do you need? They said,
3: pants. Well, and the first person was like, a costume, a sword.
2: Oh, there you have it.
3: Yeah, I'm sorry. She said a sword, and it was like, oh, Harry Potter don't have it.
2: No.
3: It's wand.
2: Probably Steve Harvey's like, man, that's a white thing. Y'all don't know.
3: Oh, as soon as I saw the question come up, I was like, no, black people don't know Harry Potter.
4: Steve Harvey should have just said, skip this one.
2: Yeah, skip this one. I feel like it's like a trap. It's like, no, you're not going to get this right.
3: Well, and they lost. They got 199.
2: I saw the other day is a thing. I hope this is not racist. Okay.
4: Look,
3: sometimes it's not racist. Sometimes it's just truth.
2: It's just fact. You pointed this out to me. This is years ago now. I don't know why this came back up. I saw a video of it. It was when Cam Newton was playing football and he was playing for the Panthers and they won a big Monday night game or whatever. And after the game, the player of the game talks to all of the announcers. So Scott Van Pelt from ESPN is out there. And Steve Young and several other, and Ray Lewis. I believe it was Ray Lewis. And so Cam Newton comes out, and you see the overhead shot. It's not even on the air, but he shakes hands with Scott Van Pelt, who was white. He shakes hands with Steve Young, who was white. He shakes hands with a third guy, who was white. And then he gets to Ray Lewis, and they like all dab it up.
3: I've always wanted to be like that.
7: I know.
3: Because white people, we don't have that charisma.
2: No, we don't have that.
3: And he got to Ray Lewis. He's like, my boy. White people, we can't do that.
2: It was so funny. Yeah. Because you're just seeing everybody, and the comments are like, well, I guess we just can't pull that off.
3: No. We cannot.
2: No, that's absolutely true. Also, there's football last night. There was a, what in the world is going on with the Packers?
3: What's going on with the Falcons?
2: What's going on with the Falcons?
3: Oh, I mean, now that their quarterback's back, are they good?
2: Unbelievable. I didn't know if he was any good. I watched 5 minutes of that game. He threw an interception.
3: Right away.
4: I considered it over.
2: I turned to my wife. I was like, Packers are going to rout them.
3: Yeah.
2: I went to bed. I woke up. The Falcons won 35-14 last night.
3: Could not stop them.
2: Thursday Night Football, we have a touchdown call.
7: London and Pitts both to the right side. They send Robinson in motion, and Penix throws, and it is juggling caught by Hooper. Austin Hooper for the score.
2: It's a rout in Green Bay.
3: It sounded like, by the last touchdown, I think I heard some boos.
2: Yeah, the Packers are getting kind of dragged even before that game. They were 1-1, but they haven't looked good.
3: No.
2: I think that coach is on the hot seat. You know, they've lost like 7 out of 8 going back to last
3: year.
2: Yeah, I didn't know that until yesterday.
3: Well, and that was the home opener, too. And, I mean, Atlanta scored late again, and it sounded like there were some boos mixed in there.
2: I don't want to say.
3: Which is rare for Packers.
2: Oh, yeah. I think that coach, LaFleur, unless they turn it around, if they go, 7-10, he might be done. I don't know. How old's Al Michaels? Didn't we say this? 81.
3: Yeah.
2: 81. Last night he was talking about being at a Super Bowl. And he's been to many, but he went to Super Bowl I.
7: I was not there for the opening of the Roman Coliseum, but I was there Super Bowl I. There were 33,000 empty seats at the Coliseum.
8: Yeah, so 70,000.
7: This is before the merger became official in 1970.
8: What a different time.
7: Yep, 67,000 in the 100,000-seat Coliseum in Los Angeles.
2: Listen to the microphones, too. You can hear everything. Quarterbacks
4: are
2: saying.
4: Yeah.
2: And poor Al's trying to talk about Super Bowl I.
3: Yeah.
2: That's what we're all talking about.
8: I was there.
2: Yeah, the stadium was empty. It's, what? You were there? Kirk Herbstreit's like, are you kidding me? I mean, I'm old, but Al Michaels, man. Yeah. That is something. He also... I watched, again, 5 plays of this game till the Falcons quarterback threw an interception. And like Rachel, I said, that's it. It's over.
3: That's done, yeah.
4: I went to bed.
2: I did, too. And I turned to my wife. I said, this game is over. Al Michaels, in the opening, said he was talking about a couple of things, and it starts and everything, and he goes, well, there's the running back, Brian Robinson. And Herbstreit said, no, that's actually Bijan Robinson. So there's that issue. He's missing names and stuff here and there.
3: No, there is a Brian Robinson, too.
2: Really?
3: It confused the hell out of a lot of us.
2: Did he get it right? I wrong?
3: Brian Robinson scored 2 touchdowns last night.
2: My goodness.
3: Yeah, I
2: maybe he got it right.
3: So I heard some sports radio this morning on my drive in.
2: Yeah.
3: And they kept saying Brian Robinson had a great night, and I thought...
2: You talk about Bijan Robinson.
3: It was a woman doing the radio,
4: great.
2: I hope this is.
3: So
2: not
3: I'm
2: sexist.
3: Like this. I'm going. Yeah, I'm going. This is what happens. ESPN with cutbacks. Put a woman on and listen. She can't even say Bijan.
2: Well, there's your problem. Right
3: no,
2: there.
3: There's a Brian Robinson who scored twice.
2: Okay. Well, there you go. Then maybe I'm wrong.
3: And Bijan scored too.
2: Al did say though. Penix went to Washington in college. And the very opening thing, he was like, "Was he had a successful career at Oregon?"
3: Yeah.
2: And Herbstreit has been in Washington. So I don't know. Maybe AI Al's a little better. They AI'd Al for the Olympics a couple of years ago, where he did the report. It was a machine. It wasn't actually him. And he sounded great.
3: They might ask Herbstreit, do you mind if we... And be like, no, go ahead.
2: Just put a robot in
3: there. I'll tell you what, just to have him tell some stories about old things every once in a while.
2: Speaking of getting older... Big E says he broke his own rule. He went to the Two Guys Named Chris fan pages yesterday. You don't usually do that.
3: No, I kind of just was surfing the net, and I clicked a link that then took me to it, and I was like, well, why I'm here? Let me read some horrible things about me.
2: Right.
3: Which I always try to avoid, and sure enough, it was the horrible things were there.
2: But we caught, this is about age. We caught something, Big E did, and I've actually seen this gentleman post before on Two Guys Named Chris fan pages, which I appreciate the fact that people go in there to discuss this show. I'm surprised at it, and it's nice that they're doing that, but many times you draw the ire of someone, when you... Like, they're calling for a lot of apologies to B.B. Shea, who knows his Hitler.
3: Mm-hmm. Yes.
4: Yeah. That he does.
3: He knows his Nazi history.
2: Guy knows his Nazi history.
4: Sports and Nazis.
2: That's right. This guy, you were talking about.
4: That's his biography name.
2: But the person who posted here, and he said many times, The only decent personality on that program is Red Rachel. Why don't we call it the Red Rachel Show and the rest of them go home, you know? So yesterday, this same person, and Biggie read this, I didn't, but let me paraphrase. He says, you know, I don't usually date younger women, but I'll give Red Rachel a shot. She's a redhead. Yeah. I don't usually date redheads. This gentleman's in his 60s. Yeah. Eddie says, the way she talks about her fiance, I'm not convinced they're going to make it to the altar.
3: I wonder if she's really going to get married. Love it.
4: Are you telling me I have options?
2: You have a shot. Oh, yeah, you have a shot here. Mm-hmm. This guy, Nick, he's better be on his P's and Q's.
3: That's right. Okay. Listen, I'll tell you this. If he's not, there are plenty of senior men who were ready to call you beautiful.
2: Yes.
4: Well,
3: I don't know if she goes for older men, but I get a check every month.
2: I'm here. You know, he's got an income coming in, you know.
4: That's what we're looking for here.
2: That's what he's saying.
4: You know what they say. You marry the first time for money, second time for love.
3: There you go.
2: I thought it was opposite. I thought you married the first time for love and then the second time for love.
4: Oh, no. See, when you marry for money the first time, you get the money.
2: You're set.
4: And then you get your pick of the litter because you got the money now.
3: Okay. Yeah, let me tell you who's living that life. Yeah. We call her Bunny Roll.
2: Oh, Shelly
3: Roll's ex, by the way, she is flaunting this, like, 20-something.
4: He's 24.
3: Thin cowboy rodeo dude. Oh, they are all over the Instagram.
2: Boy, together. Already.
3: He's deadly quiet.
2: Jelly Roll.
3: Yeah, I have a feeling he's probably putting his album together. He hasn't said a word.
2: Mm-hmm.
3: She bought a home in L.A. and is living her best life and is basically saying, y'all about to watch me live my life.
2: Do you think that Bunny Roll, Jelly Roll's ex, was the one that wanted the divorce? Is that because he has been quiet about it.
3: I do believe that probably they just grew apart.
4: Mm-hmm. You don't think he cheated on her?
3: I don't. No, I mean, she's kind of made some kind of vague references to things.
2: But I was thinking the opposite since she's already with this young guy.
3: No, I think she's living like a true, like, single woman or a divorcee woman who's now like, I'm going to go do everything that I've missed. I was the good wife. And he gave her credit for, you know, helping his career. And now she's like, I'm going out.
2: You know, this will make me sound old, just like everything else. Mm-hmm. You know, I like Richard Dawson.
3: Yeah. That was a host.
2: There's a host of a darn show.
4: Things were better back then.
2: I do that a lot. I was doing that with B.B. Shea. I do have a Jelly Roll point, but earlier today with B.B. Shea, I know what happened. On ABC television, now B.B. Shea and I watch this show called World News Now overnight. It's an overnight news show, and it's been on for 30-some years, and I've watched it every morning for 30-something years at 4 in the morning. Well, this week, they've changed the whole format where the table is round and they have little microphones in front. So they're doing a podcast at the same time they're doing the newscast. And it's way loosey-goosey.
3: Ugh.
2: And it's very, exactly, it's very digital. And on Fridays, they do something called the Friday Polka, which there's a guy who recorded these little songs. It's a polka. It's like a fun little way to end the news. Well, they didn't do it today. And I just turned to B.B. Shea and I said, I'm writing them a handwritten letter and mailing it to them so that they know.
3: Oh, they're going to make fun of you on their podcast.
2: I'm writing it out longhand.
3: Dear ABC News.
2: That's right.
4: To whom it may concern.
2: Yes, I do not appreciate
1: it. I have not seen Kelly this mad since Wednesday when you were out, Biggie. Yeah,
2: That's the last time. I'm writing this guy a letter. Here's what'll make me sound old. Bunny Roll and Jelly Roll announced they were splitting 2 months ago.
3: That's been long. Maybe it's been about 4 months now.
2: I think she's moving on too fast. I mean, in my mind, it's a year before you just move on.
3: Definitely. I, you know, this 24-year-old, I think he knows, like, let me grab some some shine while I can. Because they're all over Instagram, but there's no way this relationship lasts.
4: No.
2: I don't doubt that. I agree with you on that. But it's like, I just feel like, especially when you're high profile like that, and you split, and it always happens now that there's a split, and then a month later, one of them is with somebody else.
4: I don't know what happened. I don't know them. This strikes me. That's why I asked if you thought he cheated. I think he cheated.
2: You do.
4: And now she's like, okay, well, I can do that too, or I can get another guy too, because, and also too, a lot of times when a divorce like that happens, they've already been going through the motions. We just found out.
2: Yeah.
4: She probably was over this relationship already a year ago.
2: Yeah, you may be right.
3: Yeah.
2: That's possible.
3: I don't put it past them to end up back together.
2: I do. I don't think that's going to happen.
3: No.
2: Because she's flaunting it and all that. I don't see them getting back together. Of course, I don't know anything about Jelly Roll or his wife. So, I mean, all I know is he's got a couple of big hits or many.
3: Yeah. His silence to me is a little, I was like, man, he's real quiet. Like, he finished the Post Malone tour and then he's disappeared.
2: See, that's what I think it should be. When you get a separation, it feels like to me you should separate, announce it, and then I'm going underground for a while.
3: Yeah.
2: When the person, and this is so much more common now, 3 months later is out gallivanting with somebody new, and even less than that, like a month later. I don't understand that.
4: But also, they're celebrities too. Mm-hmm. So if they weren't celebrities, you might not even know it. They could just, they could be just going on a date. But unfortunately, everywhere they go, they get pictures taken of
3: them.
2: But they don't mind it. I mean, they're putting the picture up.
4: No, they don't. But
3: I'll tell you, I pulled a Chris Kelly on it too. Mm. She was giving like a tour of her new home that's now decorated in L.A. And I was like, shouldn't have spent that money.
2: Right. That's right.
3: I'm like, you're spending money that, well, one, I'm sure she's getting something from Jelly Roll. But I'm like, moving to L.A. and buying a big house with.
2: Exactly.
3: You know, just off divorce money. Risky.
2: Big time. Big time.
9: I know Jelly Roll has a daughter. Is that Bunny XO's kid?
3: I don't think they have. Remember, they were going to have a surrogate.
9: Well, think about
3: child
9: that.
3: Together.
9: She's got money now, and she doesn't have to be a mother anymore, too. That's probably why she's acting out.
3: But she's got a whole squad with her.
9: Yeah.
2: A lot of freedom there.
3: Yeah. A lot to, like, take care of. Just saying, that's a lot of money to move to L.A.
2: Let me ask you about this sports controversy. I mentioned it to BB Shea. This is more football. I'm hopping mad about this too, but I think this makes me not so old. It doesn't make me sound so old. There's a guy that plays for the 49ers, running back named Kyle Juszczyk. You've heard of him?
3: Yeah. Oh yeah.
2: Good player. Apparently he scored a touchdown on Sunday. And when he did, you know, and now everybody, if they get an interception or a touchdown, they all get together and do some sort of choreographed, which I am against.
4: I think it's cute. Oh
2: God, these teams that get interceptions and run down to the end zone and start like rowing a boat or something, get back to the sideline. You know, come on.
3: That's old school coach you.
4: I think it's cute.
2: I hate it.
4: That means they practice it and everything. No, the boys are dancing in the locker room.
2: Oh, I know. They come up there and they do like row, row, row your boat.
3: Oh, God, you'd love to go into a locker room after a bad loss. You're out there practicing your dances.
2: Yes.
3: And you should be practicing catching footballs.
2: Yes. So this guy, Juszczyk, gets into the end zone, scores, and then he pantomimes popping a beer and chugging it. But actually, we don't know what he's popping. He's popping it. There's nothing in his hand. And chugging it. The NFL has fined him $15,000 for that.
3: I would send them all pennies.
2: How ridiculous is that?
3: That is the dumbest thing. I saw that, too, and I was like...
2: Well, first of all... There's a beer banner in the stadium.
3: Every stadium pushes, yes.
2: I'm sure Budweiser and Miller and Coors are the top three advertisers in the NFL, that and automobiles. So it's like, why are you doing this? You know, it's like...
3: So stupid.
2: Not to mention, he's over 21. It's a legal thing to do, and there's nothing in his hand.
4: It's an invisible beverage. It could have been a Diet Coke.
2: Could have been a Diet Coke. He says it's juice because his nickname is Juice, which I don't believe.
3: Okay. I don't believe it for a minute, but it's a good play.
2: You can't... Find somebody for fake drinking a fake beer in a sport that promotes beer every single commercial break.
3: I know.
2: That's beyond hypocritical. Yes.
9: You know, if I was him, next time I scored a touchdown, I would have one of my teammates bring me a bottle of water.
2: You know what I
9: would, it and drink it.
2: You know what I'd do? I'd light up a fake joint in California where it's legal in San Francisco. Yeah. Mm-hmm. And smoke. And blow it out. Sorry,
3: that was you were really overboard.
9: That motion came very naturally.
3: I don't know when the cameras are on or off anymore, but
4: they're on.
3: I hope we got that one. That's worth YouTubing later.
4: You smoked your headphones right off.
2: Yeah. One time, I did smoke my headphones off. Not the first time. Sweetheart.
3: He went way over aggressive on that.
2: Yes, I did. It was smoky. I just do it. I'd be like, hey, here's another legal product.
3: Yeah, take that.
2: One time, many years ago, Ricky Williams, who played for the Saints and then Dolphins, I think he was a Dolphin, and they were in a cold weather. They're up in Buffalo or New York somewhere. And on the sideline, you know, it was so cold that you could see your breath. He had scored a touchdown, the cameras on it, so he did what I just did.
4: Perfect.
2: And then blew out a bunch of smoke, and everybody went crazy over that, too. But I don't think he got fined, and that's when it was illegal. This is like late 90s, early 2000s.
3: Talk about a poor guy that was run out of the league because he said, yeah, I smoke pot, and everybody was like, get him out of the league.
2: Yeah, Ricky Williams.
3: Yeah, I remember that was such a big deal. And he's talked about it since, and he's like, oh, these guys smoke now.
2: Mm-hmm.
3: And look how they treated me, and it was a huge deal at the time.
2: He's my fantasy running back like this year.
4: You're not doing well.
2: BB Shea's critical.
3: That's questionable.
2: Well, I'm 0-2. Yeah, I'm 0-2. Shannon, you're talking about the NFL celebration, the fullback for the 49ers who pantomimed drinking a beer. Go ahead.
10: So, actually, his nickname is Juice, and every 49er fan knows that. And when he runs out on the field, when he scores a touchdown, everyone says, Juice.
2: Yeah, there you go.
10: So literally, that has been his celebration since he was a player in college.
2: That's so weird, yeah. Then. Why are they finding him? I think I would challenge this in every way.
3: Yeah.
2: It's like, come on. You don't even know what the drink is. And beer is your biggest advertiser. It's so stupid. Thank you very much, Shannon. Appreciate you weighing in on that. Incidentally, to have the nickname Juice, OJ.
4: Yeah, I wouldn't do that.
2: OJ.
4: Yeah.
3: I think it's because the young people.
2: They don't
3: He's
2: know.
3: Young, and I don't think, I think.
2: Well, his name is Juszczyk, so it makes sense, you know. But, I mean, when I think of the Juice, this will make me sound old. When I think of the Juice, you know who I'm thinking about.
4: But I think even before I watched that awesome documentary you guys told me about, that's what I think of when I hear the Juice.
2: OJ Simpson.
4: Yeah.
2: Boy, what were his touchdown celebrations like?
3: Well, we know now. That's kind of weird, OJ.
11: Hey, to play later.
2: You'll look back on this. That makes sense.
3: Man, you ever notice OJ has some weird celebrations?
2: Yeah, he's doing the psycho shower scene out there. I don't know, guys.
11: OJ, it'll make sense one day, fellas.
2: They call him Juice. Coming up here on the Two Guys and Chris Show. The biggest open secret in Hollywood. Every actor you meet has herpes. Yeah, Variety just printed that. If you're dating an actor, he's got herpes. You don't know it.
3: Wow.
2: Genital warts.
4: Good to know.
2: Newsbreaker. Entertainment report next. 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Rock 92. There's Red Rachel. She's standing by. She's got your weekend forecast.
4: 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Sunny today and 71 degrees for the high. Clear skies tonight, 48 degrees for the overnight low. Highs in the upper 70s to low 80s this weekend, and clear skies, mostly sunny. 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
2: Now, we were just talking in a previous segment about Red Rachel. There is a gentleman who goes online and has said, look, I'm not usually into redheads, but I'll make an exception for Red Rachel.
4: Thank you.
2: He's 66. Is that right? In his 60s, at least.
3: Hey, I'm not going to age him, but 60s.
2: 60s. And he said, look, I'm in my 60s. I don't usually go for redheads. But I've heard her talk about the boyfriend on the air, and I'm not convinced they're making the wedding. We haven't even set a date yet. You know?
3: That ain't lasting long. And listen, as the kids say, shoot your shot.
2: That's right.
4: Yeah, I mean, yeah.
2: That's right. And now Rachel has just told me a story that makes me think, who knows about this thing? Now, we know about Nick. He's the nicest guy. He's really a great guy. And we know, two things about him. Three, really. He's a great chef.
4: Mm-hmm.
2: He's a great guy. He's great in bed. Which really
4: and
2: is perfect.
4: We all know this. I mean, everybody in this room
2: everybody
4: knows
2: that.
3: She's the perfect woman. Mm-hmm. He's the guy.
2: Perfect guy. We got Ken and Barbie. Here,
3: exactly.
2: Okay? Yeah. I mean, really. He smokes, she vapes, whatever. Well.
4: Match made in heaven.
2: They're the white trash Ken and Barbie.
4: Very.
3: We have an event, rather large event coming up, and I'm hoping he'll come. This is where I first met him.
2: Mm.
3: He came 1 year, and I really hope he comes this year so we can have this awkward exchange between the two of you. In your mind, you're going to be going, fiance, fiance, great lover, great lover, great lover. Don't say it. Don't say it. Don't say it. There he is, the man himself, the great lover.
2: You guys know what a great lover this guy is?
3: Yeah.
2: Yeah. He's unbelievable.
3: By the way, her parents are here, too.
2: Yeah, right there.
3: Right there.
2: That could be an awkward very. You're right.
3: Mm. But I know how your mind works. It's when you see someone, you always think of one thing.
2: I know.
3: That's, you what memorize I, one thing about everybody.
2: What I say about them, exactly. So, Nick, but what Nick did, now here's the latest thing he did. He rented a video game from the library. I didn't know this could be done.
4: Yeah, so we've been going to the library. He just kind of tags along.
2: Is this
1: Look at this.
2: The perfect couple.
1: So cute.
2: They go to church on Sunday. They go to the library. How old school? I love it. Old soul.
4: Thank you.
2: Right? Okay. So you get a book. He gets some sort of blood and guts video.
4: Right? Yeah. Okay. Yeah. I thought for a second. I was like, maybe he'll get a book. No. I don't know why I thought that.
3: You're telling me you can rent video games at the library now?
4: So there's not a ton of them.
3: Yeah.
4: But there, I mean, if there's one that you're not sure you want to buy and you want to try it out first, you can go and check it out, use it for a couple weeks, bring it back.
2: He was in the smoker section. He spotted a video game.
3: Yeah, library's changed.
2: He's having a
3: I knew the masturbators came in.
4: But. But that's always happened. That's not new.
3: Yeah.
2: Right. He goes up, he sees the video games, he checks one out. Mm-hmm. I haven't been to the library in so long. I should go. I should go start renting out or checking
3: easy.
2: Out.
3: They'll mark you. And watch which computer it goes
2: this
3: to.
2: Guy, we know this guy. So he gets the video game. Now it's time, I guess, to return the book and the video game. Is that right?
4: Yeah. So the books will auto-renew. You get four times, but the video games, I think they auto-renew once.
2: Okay.
4: And then you have to return them.
2: All right.
4: Because they worry about being stolen.
2: Okay. So here's what's happened. So it was yesterday the day you were taking the stuff back
4: to
2: the
4: library. We were going to stop by the library.
2: All right. And so tell Biggie what Nick did that I think gives this 60-something-year-old a shot.
4: He might. We've agreed that that's what we're going to do. I have my book in my hand. Mm-hmm. And he's like, all right, let's go. And I said, are you going to bring the video game? And he goes, oh, yeah. And he goes and he gets it and he comes back out and he has got the case and we go. We get in the car. We get halfway there. And he goes, oh, I forgot to get the disc out of the PlayStation. So we just went back home and we didn't go back to the library.
2: Boy. It's a good thing he's a great lover.
1: That's right. A little forgetful. Great lover.
2: I'll say to him when I see him, it's just a really good thing you're a great lover.
3: Yeah.
4: It is.
3: What?
2: Awkward.
3: I know. Pop the case open? I've learned that lesson.
2: Oh, yeah.
3: When I used to rent video games and DVDs, you always got to pop the case open to make sure.
4: Well, but he also, he didn't have it in his hand.
3: He was prepared
4: to return it without having it in his hand.
3: That's true.
4: It just didn't make any sense.
2: Yeah, you told him, go get it. Now, here's what you'll have to deal with the 60-something-year-old. And I know this because I'm in my 50s. Mm-hmm. Many times I'm looking for my glasses, and they're in my hand.
3: Yes.
2: Or they're on my head.
4: My mom does that on the head. On the head. She'll have two pairs on her head and be like, where are my glasses?
2: Where are my glasses?
3: Yeah.
2: You do that a lot.
3: My favorite is my mother one time called me, and she goes, I can't find my phone. You're on it. And we're going to have you checked for dementia.
2: Yeah, that's
4: I don't see it.
2: It's an issue. Speaking of video games now, I did not realize this was a thing. I know Grand Theft Auto 6 is coming out. You've told me this, Biggie. The only reason Biggie is still alive is he's waiting till November to see Grand Theft Auto
3: 6. I have to see this.
2: He has to see it. We know this. Rockstar Games is selling a collector's box for Grand Theft Auto 6 that costs $400. There's one thing not included in the game box set. The game itself. You don't even get the game.
3: Well, because the game is not coming out on a disc until like after the new year.
2: Right.
3: So everything's digital. But yeah, they're still selling a collector's box. It's unbelievable how expensive it is for nothing.
2: Sunglasses, a New Era hat, a magnetic mirror, a shot glass, a swizzle spoon, a razor blade shaped keychain, pen, stickers, and a poster for $400. No game.
3: No game. No game.
2: By the things we do. I don't
4: just
2: know.
4: Just a flex.
2: And I guess,
3: From the advertising I've seen, there's some of what they're setting up.
2: Mm-hmm.
3: I believe they're about to turn Miami. Have you seen this, BB Shay?
1: No.
3: Into Vice City.
1: Oh, God. That's a terrible
3: idea.
1: Like,
3: they're going to have, their marketing is like renting tons of billboards and spaces to make it look like and paint Vice City on things.
2: My 18-year-old daughter, Catherine, just yesterday told me that she would eventually live in Miami. She's been to Miami one time for a wedding. And yesterday, she's talking about colleges. Now, she's going in state.
3: She's going to the U?
2: No. No. She said, how would you feel about me going to the University of Miami? I said, not good. Immediately Googled like $100,000 a year.
3: Of course,
2: year. I said, no, you're not going there.
4: I mean, if she were doctor potential,
2: That's what I said.
3: Yeah.
2: And then she said, what about Florida International? I said, no.
3: Take Florida out of your vocabulary.
2: And she said, well, eventually I'll be in Miami. I said, why? She goes, because I'm big city. And I said, well, you ain't yet. You ain't big city. I said, I'm big country. You ain't big city.
3: I'm big finance.
2: Yeah. Yeah. You ain't doing that. She said she wants to go to Miami. I said, I don't think so. Here's a little more on technology, too, with these video games and such. I like this. A new AI robot Well, this is what they're marketing it as now. It's designed to monitor dogs while the owners are away to stop them from barking. It uses artificial intelligence to recognize individual dogs, detect their barking, and decide when to reward calmer behavior. So it will literally reward it with a treat if it doesn't bark, or scold it when it does bark, even when you're not home. It's one of these robot technology things. And yet again, now it's an $800 robot that they're saying can keep track of your pet, even let it out the door to use the bathroom when you're not home.
4: Why is your dog not allowed to bark when you're not home?
2: It's not a problem. I don't care.
4: I wouldn't want people to know there's a dog in there.
2: I wouldn't care.
3: Yeah, the only thing I can think of is maybe if it's an apartment or condo situation. But if you're not,
2: that's got to be it.
4: Sorry. Yeah.
2: That's got to be it. That's right. There's also a thing now where AI assistants are starting to book restaurant reservations for people. And the problem is they're accidentally making restaurant reservations at a place you don't want to go. And then you have to, you know, they charge you for not coming to the reservation.
3: So they're just making reservations that you don't even want to go to.
2: Some of the bots are accidentally making reservations at high-end restaurants. And then you don't show up for the reservation.
3: Hi, this is Nobu. Are you coming?
2: What? No, I'm not. Yeah, this is one guy in New York told the New York Times. He has an AI assistant called Instinct, and it gets him tables at hard-to-book restaurants. But sometimes it does it thinking he might like the reservation, and he didn't get the message from the bot that he's gotten the reservation, and then he has to pay a fee for not showing up. Whew. When they started charging you for not showing up, that gave me a problem. I didn't like that. They do that, you know. They're like, if you're late, you're in trouble.
4: I worked at a place like that.
2: They charge
4: you. I mean, but it was like we'd have these huge events that would be completely booked, and there would be a family that didn't get in. And they missed out when we could have given them a table because you didn't show up.
2: I do understand that, but I didn't like it when they first, because I made a reservation. They said, well, now if you don't show up, you know, if you're 15 minutes, we're going to give the table to somebody else and we're going to charge you $25.
4: We would charge the whole buffet fee where I worked. So really? It was like, if it was a $55 buffet and you didn't show up, you got charged the $55.
2: That happened to BB Shay
9: recently. I got sick. And of course, they don't answer the phone. When you call.
2: That's another thing.
9: Yeah.
2: If you're sick and call, they should at very least answer the phone. You know, what are you supposed to do? Drive over there while you're sick
9: and
2: not coming? Mm-hmm. I didn't like that when they did that to you. This is an entertainment report. U2 has a new album coming out. Now, U2, they got to be in their 60s, right? Yeah. And I know you're not a fan, Biggie, but I must say, I heard this song. It's called Silencio, and it sounds like old school U2 to me. This is the first they've leaked this now, so that you can hear it. The album is called, the song is called Silencio. The album is called Carnival de Luz, Carnival of Lights. And Dolly Parton is on a track, FYI. Here's the song.
0: There's a quiet where a baby doesn't cry. There's a hush where a mother might sigh.
2: It sounds like old school U2 to me.
3: Sounds good, but
2: it won't do anything.
3: It won't move the needle.
2: I always wonder, and I've never really gotten a full explanation for this. I mean, I know they're older, of course, but if they go out and play a stadium in Chicago, they're going to sell 80,000 seats.
3: Of course.
2: But when they release new music, nobody cares. Even though it sounds good.
3: It sounds good, but it just, for whatever reason, we don't want it.
2: I don't understand.
3: Even when we buy the concert tickets,
2: Yeah.
3: That's why I appreciated about Oasis, is Oasis is like, no, we're not doing any new music. We're playing the hits.
2: I mean, I get all that. But, like, if an actor comes out with a new movie and

0: I told Biggie, get everything she's ever said. On 925, we're going to celebrate her entirely. So when I walked in this morning, BB Shea said, oh, today's the day for 925. And I said, yeah, my heart's not in it. No. We're not going to do anything.
1: Yeah, I'm on the nephew side anyway. So
0: remember, I was the one that fought against naming the Nashville airport after. We're just not going to celebrate Dolly. You know, we did enough.
1: A woman who you loved, but now you've...
2: But the family's already falling apart. It's just a shame. Just
1: but like, so are you. Yeah, you're like, she's gone. Let's let it go, folks.
0: Just didn't feel it today, you know? I heard 9 to 5.
1: Oh, yeah, I got a few emails. We're like, Dolly Day, Dolly Day. You know Kelly's going to celebrate Dolly Day. I'm like, no. He's still pissed off about the airport.
0: We zig when they zag. I heard Dolly Parton everywhere. I turned to BB Shea and said, no, we're turning it off. Not today. We did enough when she died a month ago.
1: What changed you when they tried to rename the airport? Oh, did you have plans to fly in? Not at all. I probably will never fly in.
2: You won't now.
0: How dare. Of course not now. Think I'm flying into Dolly Parton Airport? I doubt it.
1: I think I'm going to DPA?
0: No thanks. No thank you. But today is 925. So you're going to hear Dolly Parton everywhere. And I say, no thanks.
1: Yeah.
0: Don't need it. Here's the thing. This was a Variety magazine. They chronicled all these things about Hollywood that you don't know. The number one thing was all the celebrities in Hollywood have herpes. If you're out there, just know they have herpes. And they stink. They smell terrible. Have you ever heard that before? Like, they don't wear deodorant, a lot of them.
1: A lot of natural. Mm-hmm. They're all very organic and natural in L.A., yeah.
0: They don't bathe often. They don't wear deodorant. Is it Matthew McConaughey famously
1: said? Well, he's known for that and always has been. Now, I do find that every one of them has an STD a bit odd.
0: Yeah, that's just the line. It said celebrities, waiters, anybody from Hinge, L.A. might as well be renamed Herpesville. That's somebody on the record.
1: God.
0: In a Variety magazine say, L.A. should be called Herpesville. Jeez. They have genital warts. They have herpes. All of them.
1: Whatever you want, they've got it.
0: That seems very odd. And a lot of gay guys still conceal their real sexuality.
1: I could see that. Yeah, I believe that.
0: Even today, even in 2026.
1: Yeah. If you're trying to be an actor, yeah, I could still see that.
3: I feel like as accepting of it as we are now, I feel like there are people whose career would not be as big if they came out as gay.
1: And think about, it is still a big deal when you find out a celebrity is gay.
0: It is. Less than it used to be. I mean,
1: like, but it's still a big deal.
0: Yeah, I agree. It is still a big deal.
3: I bet there are people you would be shocked to find out they were gay.
0: And they're gay.
3: Yes.
0: Like, yeah. Big time celebrities.
1: Well, unfortunately, that's how a lot of these like lawsuits and things happen. You know, years later, it's like you find out the producer of several hit movies was secretly, you know, forcing young men to do things. And it's like, oh, well, I didn't know he was gay. Well, he hid it.
0: Oh, yeah, that's right. You do hear about that a lot. And then, of course, in the old days, you know, your Rock Hudsons and all that.
1: Rock Hudson, for sure.
0: He was like the biggest man to come out. And he was such a ladies' man, and it turned out he was gay. Nicest guy in Hollywood. You'll not guess. I'll give you a hint. He was on a major sitcom many, many years ago and has done a lot since, but he's probably best known as an iconic sitcom star.
1: Ted Danson.
0: Oh, good guess. Not Ted Danson.
3: Ed O'Neill.
0: Great guess. Not Ed O'Neill. 70s sitcom. Big time.
1: Ron Howard.
0: Closest yet.
1: Henry Winkler.
0: Henry Winkler. Oh. Henry Winkler.
1: That's not surprising. He seems like a nice guy.
0: I say he is as down to earth and nice as anybody you could possibly meet. Seriously. And all men dye their hair. I have no comment on that.
1: Let's go to break.
2: Yeah.
0: I will not comment. Oh, wait. I'm playing the wrong music again.
1: That's right.
0: It's time for
1: the hottest new game in the city.
0: Chips or Dips. You want to talk about a newer TV show? Chips. We were talking about Happy Days. Let's do something newer. Chips.
1: Chips.
0: We can give you a pair of tickets to Big Lit Comic Con. Oh, and by the way, this game is so popular. Real Chips episode or not, it's been extended for another week. We were only supposed to do it this week. Now, it's been extended by the Big Lit Comic Con, folks. Another week. That show is here local. You want those tickets? We can give them to you, but you gotta name the real Chips episode or not. I'll give you a synopsis of an episode. Real or fake? Two in a row, right? You're a winner next. Two Guys and Chris Show. Rock 92. That show, Big Lit Comic Con, is at the Greensboro Coliseum Complex. Next Saturday and Sunday, October 3rd and 4th, not only will it be Chips stars, but also the stars of Twilight, Teenage Mutant Ninja Turtles, The Walking Dead, a ton of stuff going on there. And this is a hot ticket. You name it. Be a winner here next. Two Guys and Chris Show. Phone number I gave you. The Carolina

0: 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We'll play it next. 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
0: 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The reason is those guys, Ponch and John, Eric Estrada and Larry Wilcox, will both be at Big Lit Comic Con here locally. And if you can guess 2 in a row, either real or fake, real Chips episode or fake Chips episode, We will give you those passes. This is so popular, it's been extended another week.
14: You didn't just mess up the scheduling, did you?
0: I don't want to say.
15: You're going to run out of episodes.
0: I don't want to say.
14: Hey, man, did I hear that you've been doing chips for dinner? Yeah, it's great.
16: Yeah, you're a week early.
0: And I'm a little concerned that I'm running out of episodes.
15: How many seasons of the show are there?
0: Not many. Yeah. You know, actually, I saw a thing. The stars are Eric Estrada and Larry Wilcox. Eric Estrada was the breakout, but apparently he was kind of a jerk to work with. You know about this.
15: I know all about it.
0: Yeah. That's what I'm talking about.
14: Yeah.
0: And Wilcox was asked in a podcast, like, Estrada ran him off the show. He treated him badly and had him fired. He didn't like work because after about three seasons, Wilcox left. And the reason was Estrada had him fired because he was threatened by him. And it didn't go anywhere after that. They replaced him and it ended.
14: Yeah, they. I don't think they got along for a lot of years. So obviously,
0: that's true.
14: But I believe they remade up and they're once again friends.
0: For money. Because they're doing these Comic Cons.
14: Oh, God, yeah. Be like us.
0: Yeah. That's right.
14: We wouldn't actively hang out with each other. There wasn't money involved.
0: I mean, come on. You think I'm going to be on a stage with B.B. Shea in February if I didn't, if it wasn't for money? Come on. You think that's happening? Please. Let's let Jody be a winner here today. Hello, Jody. How are you?
17: Doing good, guys.
0: Great to hear from you. Thank you very much. We appreciate you listening. Real chips episode or fake? A bank robber makes a spectacular escape by stealing a motorcycle and heading for the freeway. John and Ponch pursue him through the streets of Los Angeles while discovering that the getaway driver may be someone that they worked with years ago. Real or fake chips episode?
17: Real.
0: No, that is made up.
14: I said real, too. That was good.
0: That was a really good one. Yeah, it's made up. Most of them are going to be made up now because I have not seen a lot of chips episodes.
15: Spoiler alert.
0: Spoiler! A lot of these are made up now because...
14: Well, that was good.
0: That was a pretty tough one. That's right. Let's see if Patrick can get two in a row right. Real chips episode or not. Hello, Patrick. How are you doing?
18: Doing well. Hope you are.
0: Doing awfully well. Thank you. Real or fake, a pair of hang gliding enthusiasts accidentally witness a robbery from the air. The criminals realize they've been spotted and begin trying to track down the witnesses before they can tell the police what they saw. John and Ponch crack the case. Real or fake, chips episode?
18: Real.
0: No. Fake.
14: Oh.
0: I told you, man. We're going fake on this thing.
14: Yeah.
0: This show ain't streaming.
14: Yeah.
0: I'm doing these from memory.
14: Memory.
0: I don't know this show. I watched this in 1977. This is when I was about 6 years old. We're doing these things. Hello, Jeff. How are you?
19: Hey, happy Friday, guys.
0: Same to you. Thank you very much for listening. Real or fake chips episode. A mysterious motorist repeatedly stops to rescue stranded drivers before disappearing just before police arrive every time. John and Ponch become curious when one of the people he rescued later turns up and is involved in a robbery, leading them to question whether their mystery man is actually a hero or helping the robbers. Real or fake chips episode?
19: Fake.
0: Correct. Now you got it. See that? That's right. Okay. One more here and you are a winner. John and Ponch chase a stolen tractor trailer carrying an expensive shipment of electronics. The truck disappears into a maze of warehouses, forcing the officers to figure out which of several seemingly innocent businesses is helping the thieves. Real or fake chips episode?
19: Fake.
0: Yes.
14: Oh, all right.
0: Wow. All fake today. How about that?
14: Look at that. Fake.
15: You got them.
0: I got them.
14: But man, you should have been writing some of these chips episodes.
0: I'm just making these things up.
14: To me, I'm like, that's 50-50.
0: I'm just making these things up.
14: Yeah.
0: That's right. You know, B.B. Shea is still trying to wonder. Here's another little game we're playing. I'm watching a TV show that B.B. Shea loves, and I won't tell him what it is.
14: This is my favorite thing we have going, and I can tell you, I know it's bothering B.B. Shea.
0: He told me today, he's like, is it such as? I was like, no. He goes, did you watch any more? I said, I watched two episodes last night. Love the show.
14: He's dying.
0: He recommended it to me. I won't even say when. But at some point, it's going to come up again in just regular conversation, and I'm going to speak on it intelligently as if I know what I'm doing, and then I'm going to own B.B. Shea.
14: Now, is there any chance, because I know you, that this wasn't a B.B. Shea show?
0: Possible.
15: Somebody else recommended it, and you just forgot?
14: I've wondered the same thing.
0: You know because, I do.
14: Yeah, I know you.
0: I know.
14: And I could see where you're like, that's the show I'm watching, and he goes... I've never seen it.
15: And it never comes up in conversation.
0: Yes, it is possible.
15: And BB Shea dies just thinking that you watched a show and he doesn't know what it is.
0: That is possible. Mm-hmm. Also, what kind of grudge do I hold against this perfectly nice guy who's done nothing but watch a TV show?
14: Yeah, yeah. That's who you are.
0: I want to own him with it.
14: That's who you are.
0: I know.
14: It's one of your better personality quirks.
0: The only radio personality in America today going, and we're not celebrating Dolly Parton.
14: No, all because they decided to rename the airport.
0: Where that's right.
14: This hate? You celebrated her like no other for a day.
0: That's right.
14: Until they were like, hey, we might rename the airport.
0: The hell? I don't think so. We're not renaming that airport. Here's more technology. We were just in the last segment talking about like robots that can help your dog not bark when he's home. That's a good point. At an apartment or a condo, you don't want your dog to bark.
14: Because I lived in a downtown apartment for close to a decade.
0: Yeah.
14: And it was always a gamble when somebody new moved in.
0: Yeah.
14: If they were loud upstairs, if it was going to be a dog. And there was one year that these people had a dog that I swear, if they left, that dog barked non-stop.
0: It's the most annoying thing, my dog. Well, my dog, Franklin, who, as we know, is demon dog. I mean, he's devil dog. He eats everything in sight. And last night, he was eating acorns like you wouldn't believe. They're starting to fall off the trees.
15: Oh.
0: So he went outside to use the bathroom. I just saw him just gobbling acorns.
14: And
0: I
14: was like, please.
15: Corn buffet.
14: Yeah.
0: It's an acorn. He comes back in. There's acorns all around him. He drags them in the house. But he barks. Like, I'll be nodding off to a little nap in the afternoon, and a car will drive by outside, and he barks so loud. I mean, it jolts the whole. I mean, my wife and I sometimes will just like wake up with that. Need a little gummy in the afternoon. Anyway, there's a new piece of technology in New York. They've introduced high-tech robo toilets designed to provide free, clean restrooms on the streets. They're like porta potties, urinal, and sink. But there's one catch: you only get 8 minutes inside the porta potty.
14: I've seen. I believe the mayor was there as they rolled these out. Because they're like, hey, it's going to be free, it's game changer, it's clean, but you got 8 minutes, and then it's done.
0: That's one thing about New York. The very first time I ever went, when I was a teenager, I thought, where are the bathrooms?
20: Thank you.
0: Give me a bathroom on the street.
20: There's like none. It was in Central Park a couple years ago.
0: No,
20: you have to walk miles to find them.
14: And by the way, no store will let you in to use it unless you're buying something, because they're like, you're going to go and get high, so no.
0: That's it. That's why they only let you in 8 minutes.
14: Yeah.
0: I mean, you can get high in 8 minutes, can't you?
14: Well, they're
15: but you can't stay in there.
0: No, you cannot.
14: I think they're more worried about those who get high and not off for 15 minutes and come back to.
0: Well, what do they do once you're in there 8 minutes? Just lock you up. That's it.
14: Or I think the door unlocks.
0: An ejector seat to get you out of there, I guess. Yeah, they said, and they give you a warning. Here's the warning the robot toilet gives.
21: Attention, your use time has expired. The door is opening now.
0: Ah, it opens.
14: Yeah.
0: So if you're sitting there with your pants around your ankles, everybody's going to see it on the streets. But I applaud New York for doing that, because I have a few times been there like, what in the world? Give me a bathroom. You're right. Central Park. You're walking.
14: Yeah.
0: You
14: better be a fast pooper.
0: Well, 8 minutes is no challenge for me. I can do it.
14: Oh, God. I've seen it done in 2 minutes with you. I mean, I don't even know how. It's unbelievable.
0: It's not something I brag about often, but...
14: But you should.
15: You should.
14: Yeah.
0: If there was a world record for that, and maybe there is, I'm like a bird.
14: I'm tweaking it.
0: I win that. On the way here from the Two Guys and Chris Show, music from a fast food restaurant. They're trying to increase sales. A fast food restaurant having problems with their sales. Can they win you back over with music? Next, Two Guys and Chris Show, Rock 92.
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0: Say, our discussion of the bathrooms in New York City and the lack of bathrooms triggered a memory for me. B.B. Shea was saying, well, last time he was up there wandering around Central Park and there are no bathrooms. So I guess it was my wife's birthday now, almost 20 years ago. We went to New York and had a fantastic time. She wanted to go, and I surprised her with a trip, and We went and had a great time.
1: God, was that your last great surprise for her?
0: Was. I don't do. You know, in fact, and I'll tell you this New York City story, but she just a moment ago texted me and said, I want to buy a raffle ticket. This is my wife now. She goes, I want to purchase a raffle ticket to the Sportsman's Classic. I MC that every year. And the prizes are unbelievable. They have like a Ford Mustang and a Bronco and boats and all these kinds of things. And I've MC'd it now for 4 years in a row. And every year when I'm on stage, they will come to me like right before the big drawings and they'll say, would you like to purchase a ticket to me? That's always an awkward moment. Yeah. So I'm always like, oh, no, I don't have my wallet's in the car.
15: No, thanks.
0: You know, I don't have.
1: My phone's so old, it doesn't Apple Pay.
0: I can't do it. But it goes to a fantastic cause. So my wife says, I want to buy one this year. And so I think we're going to buy one.
1: Okay.
0: Because then I can say on stage.
1: I won the boat. I won the boat.
0: That could look iffy, too, if I draw
1: that
0: my
1: own. Look great.
0: Because I'm drawing my own name. Yeah. Oh, look who won the pontoon boat.
15: How did that happen?
0: What do you know? I have to say up front, listen,
1: I have bought tickets, too.
0: You know, then it'll be a pressure-packed moment if I win the car to say, you should give the car back to the charity.
15: Ooh, you paid for a ticket.
1: They don't know your wife.
0: No, they don't. She'd be against that.
1: You really want the keys? She does. And if I don't come home with them,
0: we're in trouble.
1: Yeah.
0: I'm in trouble. I have to win. Mm-hmm. So we're in New York City for her birthday, and we had walked across the Brooklyn Bridge. I highly recommend it, by the way. We took the subway into Brooklyn, had lunch at this fantastic restaurant, and then walked back across the Brooklyn Bridge. So you see the Manhattan skyline as you're doing it. It's fantastic. But once we walked across it, now we're getting back in the subway to go to the other side of town, and I have got to use the bathroom in the worst way. I just had lunch, and I've walked. I mean, I had to do some business, okay? Some business. So we get into the subway, and I said to my wife, look, I cannot even walk another step or get on this subway without using the bathroom. And I asked one of the subway attendants, is there a facility I could use around here? And he cursed me out, and that was it. You know, so that's how they do in New York.
15: Well, that was nice of him.
0: Wasn't it? Yeah. But, like, back in the bowels of the place is this – it was the ugliest, nastiest restroom I have ever used in my life, and I – punished it. I mean, I had to.
1: Yeah, even the junkies who came in after were like, oh, some decorum, please.
15: I can't do my drugs in here.
1: Oh, God.
0: That's right.
1: Yeah.
0: That's why I'm glad that they are putting these robo-toilets on the streets. When we got back to wherever we were going, we got out of the subway and there was a shoe store there, like Florsheim. And my wife said, throw your shoes away. You're getting new shoes. And I said, what are you talking about? She goes, your shoes were on the nastiest toilet floor in all of New York City. So she made me throw my shoes away on the streets of New York City and buy some new tennis shoes at the Florsheim. I know. Because she was that germ afraid or adverse to germs. And so she made me do that, which frankly, I don't know that I blame her, because can you imagine what's been done on the floor of
1: that
0: bathroom? Good for New York for putting these robo toilets in there. This is the other money story. Here's what it's Wendy's. Isn't it BB Shea that says Wendy's is going through some financial struggles?
1: They're struggling right now.
0: The main owner of like 320 of them
1: has closed
0: some of them. Yeah. And
1: beef prices are up.
0: That's the issue.
1: That's another thing.
0: Didn't you say the Wendy's in your neighborhood closed?
1: Yeah, the one closest to me, which has been open forever, shut down a few months ago.
0: But, whoa. Yeah. It's a surprise. The discussion we were having was it might be their service. Their service is not the best in the world. They have good food, but the service is off.
1: Yeah, I have been. I think we've talked about this. I have been yelled at a Wendy's.
0: So here's what they're doing. The fast food chain Wendy's in Oregon has teamed up with a record company to release an emo album called Songs to Listen to in a Wendy's Parking Lot. The album features music from several local bands. And one of them now has been released. The song is called Funeral for My Frosty. So they're all Wendy's related songs. And this is Funeral for My Frosty.

0: I'm kind of into this.
1: That's it's great.
2: It's not terrible.
1: That's a great song.
3: Some of the pronunciation isn't quite emo.
0: Yeah.
3: You know, they have a way, like emo songs, you say like, "Moi Frosty," you know.
0: Yeah.
3: They're almost like Australian.
2: But I'll tell you, the musicians play it.
0: It's good.
3: And this isn't AI. This is a real band.
0: A real song. Yeah. Yeah, there are several bands listed here that are doing songs for it. Full disclosure, I have no idea what emo is.
2: Now, how about you were never it? That's all you do.
3: And you don't want your kids to be it either.
0: No, I don't. Is that like a lot of like black clothing?
4: It's like gothic. Goth.
3: Yeah. Don't say that to emo people.
4: It's sort of goth.
0: Okay.
2: Yeah.
0: So all these bands have put songs on this CD, or you can get it digitally, of course. And then the idea is you listen to it as you eat your Wendy's food. I mean, all these fast food restaurants, they do so much stuff online now, and they have all these different creations to try and get you in there.
4: The only ones that seem to work is when McDonald's does those damn celebrity meals.
0: They love those.
4: I mean,
0: those really work.
4: That when that Travis Scott, who you think is a country musician, but he's actually a rapper.
0: Yeah,
4: you remember when his meal came? They put his meal out. People went nuts.
0: How can somebody named Travis Scott not be a country star? I mean, that has got to be a country.
3: His parents intended it.
0: My son 5 years ago said, "I love this Travis Scott meal," and I said, "I'm glad you're branching out into country music."
3: Huh?
4: Yeah.
3: Bruh.
0: And he's like, "Bruh, come on." Oh, they just dropped, by the way, some. Gen Alpha slang, like teenage slang. I'll have to look it up for the next segment because they did some words on that. Even I mean, my son uses some of them. He's 21 now. My daughter is 18. But some of these, like, I'll give you a quiz coming up here
4: to see if
0: you can name any of these. Wendy says they're just doing this right now on the West Coast, but if it's successful, they could stretch out and do it across the country where you can get your emo album from Wendy's.
4: I mean, I don't think it's going to work, but I don't hate it.
0: The song was good. I mean, for my money, the song was pretty good. Here's another crazy thing we're doing. This woman is going viral for exposing this. If you get a goldfish cracker that is accidentally fused together with other goldfish crackers, people are selling them online for like thousands of dollars for the stuff we do. You know, the stuff we do.
4: I never know what to believe because, prices are up. People are, struggling to pay for things. But yeah, there's people spending thousands of dollars on cracker clusters.
3: That's what I wonder. Are we actually like struggling financially, or are we just dumb and pay for stuff we shouldn't buy?
0: I think at the end of the day, we're just dumb.
4: Yeah.
0: We're just dang. Well, is this woman dumb or not? Well, we'll get to the cracker story too. But I saw a woman. She's from Kentucky, and she and her daughter were at a bakery, and the daughter said, "I want a candy apple." So she said, "Okay, go ahead." Her daughter was like 14. She goes, "Okay, go buy a candy apple." She comes back. The candy apple was $17. It's like a gourmet candy apple with caramel.
4: I hear the prices of things now. And I would never pay that.
0: I mean, my goodness. It's not just gas. It's everything.
4: It's everything. But when a lot of these, like these fancy candy creations and things, I'm like, from food trucks and stuff. Crazy. Sometimes I see food truck prices and I'm like, look. Mm-hmm.
0: This is a gourmet homemade caramel surround with like a drizzle on top.
4: Yeah, I did not $17.
0: But she gives her the receipt and it was $16.87. And the woman's like, "Are you out of your mind?"
4: Yeah.
0: But she thought it was going to be $5. Mm-hmm. And it was, I mean, $5 for a candy apple is like
3: expensive. It's a bit much.
0: This is $17.
4: Well, now what you just said there is the candy apple you had and that I had. Different. We're simple.
0: Yeah.
4: Now it's like, oh, well, this is a homemade drizzle with, freshly crushed cashews.
0: It was. That's exactly right. The bakery said it's a specialty apple.
4: Yep. See?
0: It's $15 before tax, and it was almost $17.
4: Yeah.
3: And we keep spending money on it. If we stopped buying stuff, the prices would go down.
0: We do not.
3: But we keep doing it.
0: We'd be dumb.
3: Yeah.
4: We'd be dumb.
0: Here's a woman talking about the... goldfish crackers, if they're fused together, people are going online and buying them.
5: There are people on eBay selling these little goldfish clusters thousands of dollars. Some listings have been priced as high as $25,000. I'm sorry, $25,000 for something I used to accidentally vacuum off the floor of my minivan? So if you find two goldfish like this, you may have just hit the jackpot.
0: It's like a lottery ticket. It's a strange thing.
4: Of course, the one thing about eBay is, and I see this on eBay a lot with various things, the price isn't what somebody's always going to pay.
0: I would think.
4: Some people, I think, hear things like that and go, oh, well, it's on eBay, so I'm going to put it up there for the same price.
0: Mm-hmm.
4: And especially in like the vinyl record community, I'd see outrageously priced records.
0: I understand it for a vinyl record. if anyone pays more than 25 cents for two goldfish crackers fused together, that's too much.
4: Yeah.
0: That's worth 3 cents. Two goldfish crackers fused together. You know, why? Is that some sort of work of art? Is that what people are?
4: No.
0: I mean, the stuff we do, it's like you just look at it and go, what? What are you telling me? You know, by the way, Pepsi did a thing. This is about prices now. Pepsi, a few months ago, lowered prices on their potato chip brands. They have Lay's, they have Doritos, and their drinks. And 3 months ago, they said, we're going to lower prices to give consumers a break and to help our own bottom line, because we believe people will flock to us if we lower the prices. 3 months later, the data is in, and they're saying now, today, that was an awful mistake. We're raising our prices back up.
4: Shut up. Are you serious?
0: They're raising the prices back. Yeah. By the end of the year, they're going up 15% on the prices.
4: Well, I guess because if you love the chips, you're going to spend it.
0: I guess. And they're saying because fuel prices are so high, you know, they have to pay.
4: God, yeah. Yeah.
0: It's really unbelievable.
4: I mean, the prices, I mean, just go into the grocery store.
0: Mm-hmm.
4: It's amazing. Everything you buy now, I think, it feels like it averages $5.
0: I feel like I sound like I sound like my father.
4: I do. It's true. Got it. I mean, they're right. When you go to the grocery store, it's ridiculous.
0: I tell you about this. Talk about sounding like your father. The Diesel, my pickleball partner. You know Diesel.
3: Yeah.
0: We didn't play last night. He's got an injury, ankle injury. And is it Louis C.K. that talks about this?
4: Yes.
0: 2 weeks ago, we're playing pickleball. And after about 3 or 4 games, Diesel starts to hobble around. And he's like, my ankle is really bothering me. And I said, what'd you do? He goes, nothing. He didn't turn it. He didn't.
4: It just woke up like
0: he's
4: this.
0: He's like, I got a problem with my ankle. And he said, it's like, he just felt it like between games. All of a sudden, it started hurting. So he, after about 4 games, he's like, I can't play anymore. We recruited another guy to come play with us. Okay, so now he takes a week off. He goes to the doctor. The doctor does an x-ray. The doctor says, the x-ray looks fine. And Diesel's like, then why am I in so much pain? The doctor's like, old man, you're old.
4: It is what it is, brother. That'll be $500.
0: Yeah, you're just old, right?
4: Yep, put a brace on it.
0: Right, so Diesel takes a week off. He comes back to play Tuesday night. We played, I think we were like 4 points. Oh, and also got a shot, like that.
4: Well, they love to do that.
0: Cortisone shot.
4: That's always the first. Apparently, what I've been told is insurance almost makes you do that before they move to other.
3: Okay. If you're gonna get a surgery or something, you have to do that. And then a lot of times physical therapy first.
4: Okay. Yes. Because I've had gel shots in my knees.
0: I know.
4: But before I could have those, they were like, we got to give you a cortisone shot for insurance.
0: So they gave Diesel the cortisone shot, my pickleball partner. And he said it immediately felt 1,000% better. So we play Tuesday night. That he had taken about 10 days off and he'd had the shot. We're about 4 points in. He goes, I can't even move. My ankle is throbbing. So he leaves, and another guy comes in and plays. Last night, we're supposed to play. Diesel texts everybody. He says, I'm out. Now, here's the part that makes you feel old. I start texting people, can you play? Diesel's out. No, I have plantar fasciitis.
4: Yeah. Well, change of seasons.
0: Yeah. Can you play? Diesel's out. No, my sciatic is acting up. Seriously.
4: Rachel, you don't know anything about this, but I swear to you, as the seasons change, the things in your body start, like, clarify it. True, your muscles change, and you're like, oh, well, there goes my knee. It's fall.
0: Yeah, and then it's people will say, I text the third guy, can you play Diesel out? Nah, the old elbow flare up during the fall. You know, temperature's down. I'm out.
4: Sudden temperature changes, suddenly your body's like, nope. Yeah.
3: I've had a preview. I mean, my parents are a little older parents, and, I mean, they're older than you, and they go tit for tat.
0: It's a slap in the face.
4: Yeah. Didn't even need to add that.
0: Well,
3: no. Well, you're always saying you feel old. I mean, you're young compared to them.
0: Thank you.
3: I recover?
0: I did not need that. But a little bit. The guy that you sit there said that I dyed my hair and I had him fired.
4: You haven't done that yet.
0: Yeah. I said, that's it for you. No, you haven't done that yet.
4: Now, I don't want to have an uncomfortable conversation, but much like when they started warming up Tom Brady on the sideline.
0: Yeah, that's right.
4: Old Drew Bledsoe went down. Are we going to see a partner change?
0: Yeah, we're getting close.
4: Because if he keeps hobbling out there for 2 points, and then you're like, hey.
0: Then we're left. We're stuck. Yeah, you know?
4: You're going to have a tough conversation.
0: And remember, I said my elbow was flaring up, and my friend Josh said, yeah, you've been gooning too much.
4: Still over the line.
0: That's over the line. For those of you who don't know what gooning is, I'm not even going to. I won't dignify. It's masturbatory.
4: Tell your doctor that's why. I don't really know what's wrong with my elbow. I have a friend who says I've been gooning too much. I don't know if that's a medical term.
0: It's a real, I get a real, it's like a hot spot or something on here.
3: That's, if I had a genie, I would wish that you didn't know what that term meant when it happened and then and be able to see that conversation. Yeah, I have been gooning around a lot.
4: Yeah.
0: My friend Josh says I goon too often.
4: He says I'm a gooner.
0: Yeah, I got a goon injury. It's masturbatory. I was told that. Yeah. I'm glad you told me that because he's always like, hey, man, it's just, like I'll be in the bathroom and be like, stop gooning, get out of here. It's time to play.
4: Yeah.
0: Hey, I'm not gooning in here. You know, we're using that term way too much.
3: I'll goon later.
0: This is in the privacy of my own home. This is Louis C.K. who talks about going to the doctor as you age.
6: Like when you're 40, if you go to the doc, guess what? They don't try to fix anything anymore. They stop trying to fix shit. When you get to be 40, they just go, yeah, it starts to happen. They don't care. I went to the doctor because my ankle hurt, right? Now, if you're 20 and you have a bad shoulder, the doctor will reconstruct your shoulder through miracles of modern science. He'll take your ear and make a shoulder out of it. It's weird. But when you're 40, they just give you no options. They don't care. I went because my ankle, like I was limping for like a month out of nowhere. And the doctor, he brings me and he shows me an x-ray of my ankle. He's like, yeah, your ankle's just worn out. He's like, what do you mean? I injured my ankle? He's like, no, it's just shitty now. He's just, see that dark area? Ugh, it's all hardened. Yeah, they get like that. And they're not good anymore. I was like, well, so just goodbye? Nothing? Is there nothing? You just, nothing? There's no, it's like incurable shit ankle. That's it. And he goes, well, there's things you can do. You can stretch. For a half hour a day, you should stretch your ankle. I was like, how long will that take to fix it? He's like, no, you just do that now. That's just a new thing you do. Until you and your shitty ankle both die. I was like, dude, this hurts a lot. And he goes, well, you can take a leave. Just take a leave. You can buy it. Just take it. And you can take whatever amount. It doesn't matter. Like, don't pay attention to the dosage. Like, really? He's like, yeah, you could take 10 a day. You'd be fine. He said take 10 a leave a day. I said, I heard, doesn't that stuff, like, hurt your intestines? He goes, oh, yeah, it'll do some intestinal damage after a while. But you just got to weigh that against how much you like your ankle not hurting. This is all totally true, by the way. This is exactly what happened. And at one point, I was like, what if I was like an athlete or something? He goes, you're not an athlete. So no to whatever else you were about to say.
0: It's exactly what the diesel's going through right now. It's exactly what the daughter's saying. Look, we're all laughing at that. Only Rachel's not. Why? She's 25. She doesn't know that world.
4: It's unrelatable.
3: Everything feels good.
0: Yeah. Oh, shut up. Doesn't that make you say everything feels good? Look at this man. He can't even walk down the hall. No.
4: Yeah. Jeez. My one leg is swollen today. Probably. Why? Who knows? We'll wait and see.
0: Lording it over. Coming up here next on the Two Guys Named Chris Show. 13-year-old has already graduated from Harvard and is going to NYU for graduate school. Guess what member of this program is not impressed? How'd you hear that? That's next. Two Guys Named Chris Show. Rock 92. Here's Red Rachel, who feels no pain at all in her body. She has your forecast.
3: 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Clear skies tonight, 48 for the overnight low. This weekend, highs in the upper 70s, low 80s, and mostly sunny.
0: 48? 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
0: Thank you, Rachel. 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
0: Here's how this came into play for us. BB Shea and I saw a news report this morning. What were we watching, BB Shea? ABC News, I guess.
4: Yeah.
0: And they did a report on this kid who is 13 years old. He's from Long Island. His name is Joe Hippolyte. And he is, at age 13, already he has gotten a 1590 on his SAT. That was age 10. 1600 is the best you can do. He got a 1590 at age 10. He got his high school diploma at 11. He got his undergrad degree at Harvard. he will get the degree in May. And he's been accepted at NYU for his master's study, which will focus on sports management, kinesiology, and biology.
4: So he's one of these genius kids.
0: Got to be.
3: Well, he can't be that smart. He got a 1590.
0: Well, at age 10.
4: Okay, yeah.
0: He missed one.
4: Yeah.
0: At age 10.
4: And what a nightmare for the parents. I truly, when I was younger and thought about having children, mm-hmm. I always thought to myself, I never want one of those genius kids like this because mm-hmm. they're smarter than you.
0: Yeah.
4: And they're annoying.
0: You know, I thought the same, and I do not have to deal with that.
4: But I'm going to say this. I know it's stressful at times. Mm-hmm. And as I've pointed out before, I know there's been times at night where you and your wife lay in bed and look at each other and go, was it us?
3: But you're right. Like the you're alternative there. Is that, that you never win an argument.
4: And yeah, right. you have this 10-year-old who's smarter than you.
0: That's right.
4: You say one thing wrong, he's like, actually, Daddy.
0: Yeah. That's right.
4: I think it's divisible by two.
0: Same thing happened with my kids and athletics. The other day I was talking to a guy at the gym and he's like, man, I can't come to the gym this weekend. We got travel this and travel soccer and travel mm-hmm. baseball. And he's like, my son is such a great athlete and it causes all sorts of problems with our time. And he goes, you know what I'm talking about? And I said, no.
4: No clue.
0: No, I don't.
3: And then you called your son to tell him you love him.
0: That's right. My daughter ran indoor track. She did a half a lap. I sat for an hour and 15 minutes.
4: Yeah.
0: She's supposed to run two laps. She did a half a lap. I was looking for her. Like, where? Mm-hmm. Oh, she's on the infield gripping her side.
4: Yeah.
0: I just couldn't do it. I couldn't make it. Then we get in the car. She goes, the only thing that'll cure this is Bojangles.
4: Yeah.
3: She's right.
4: Their biscuits are amazing to heal.
3: You need the salt in there.
0: Mm-hmm. I drove 45 minutes, sat for an hour and 15 minutes, watched her run for 35 seconds. And then she goes, I just could not complete that two laps. There was nothing I could do. Well, this kid is on television. Now, here's what BB Shea and I see. He's the 13-year-old. And they said to him, wow, you're going to grad school at NYU at age 13.
18: This is going to be amazing. I'm going to go to Harvard. I'm going to go to all these schools. It's going to be so much fun.
0: All right. So he's just like, oh, my God, it's incredible.
4: Yeah,
0: he's
4: 13. Now you know his dad hates him.
0: Okay. He's 13.
4: His dad's like a Long Island plumber.
0: Then they say, well, what do you want to do with your life? And he says, spread joy.
18: Like, at the end of the day, like, God put me on this earth to do all these great things and to just like not to focus on any of the bad things but to only focus on the good things and do the good things.
4: Right. Jesus.
0: Okay.
4: God, this kid.
3: This does not sound like one of those super geniuses that we're used to hearing.
4: I think he is.
0: After he gave the interview, BB Shea said one word. Performative. That's performative. Okay. So then, now full disclosure, here's what BB Shea doesn't know. Okay. BB Shea leaves the room. I say, I'm going to get this kid's interview and we can play it and you can talk about how performative he is. And BB Shea's good. I'm going to put this kid in his place. You know, okay. He's 13. He's going to NYU, get a graduate degree. So BB Shea leaves the room. I unpause the interview and they say to him, and you survived cancer? And he's like, yeah. He goes, yeah, I beat cancer when I was, you know, 8. So I did that. And I was like, oh, geez. And then they were like, and you were bullied unmercifully. And he said, yeah, I was bullied, but now I'm going to NYU to spread joy.
3: I was bullied by a guy that ate a lot of hot dogs.
0: So I thought,
4: it's so nice to know everyone supports me now.
0: Yeah. I'm like,
4: everyone online has been so great. Except one guy.
0: One guy.
4: Yeah.
0: The hot dog eater.
3: He called me performative?
0: What kind of monster would call you performative? Ooh, okay. Yeah, this know-nothing DJ called me performative. No. That kid is doing great work. That kid is doing a lot of great things. He really is. He's going, seriously, he's going to, and he did survive cancer when he was young. It's unbelievable.
4: You do have these kid geniuses, though.
0: Oh, yeah.
4: We knew one growing up who, the kid was, reading novels at 3.
0: It's unbelievable.
4: And it was like, oh, he's one of those kid geniuses. Like, he's going to be something that I'm never going to be.
0: I'll say this for myself. By the time my son was 5, I told my wife, he's not going to be one of these kid geniuses. We know he's not going to be. And I said the same about my daughter's like, she's great. I love her, but she's not going to be one of those we're going to have to worry about with she's going to college at age 10.
4: We're not going to have to pay for college in 10 years. We'll be the normal 18.
0: Going to be a while. And even then, it's going to be like maybe community college for these two. We just don't know. There's a girl here, a 16-year-old is being celebrated. She's in Mexico, and she has developed, listen to this thing that she invented for her science class. They had like a science project. Her name is Angela Hernandez from Mexico City. She built a device using a 12-volt battery, a frequency generator, and a speaker. It produces 30 pulses per second, and what it does is push oxygen away from a fire, from the flames, so you can put out a fire without water. It makes the oxygen go away from it, and the fire dies on its own. And they're saying this could replace water hoses if they can get it into a large scale.
4: Holy cow.
0: She's 16. She won a big major prize for doing that. She says they've tested the device 100 times on wood, flammable liquids, cooking grease, electronic equipment. She called it the Vortex Tech, and it leaves no residue, produces no pollution, and uses no water to put out fires. That's amazing.
3: Amazing.
4: Very impressive.
0: She's 16.
4: It also sounds like things that like your pothead friend would do to build a bomb. Exactly.
0: Maybe that's how
3: it was a mistake. Yeah. She accidentally found this.
4: Yep. I need a 12-volt battery.
0: Yep.
4: flashlight.
0: That's right. At the same time she was doing this, my 21-year-old son was buying an unfurnished apartment that he swore was furnished. You recall this.
4: Still one of my favorites.
0: He's sleeping on a boneless couch. That's what my son is doing.
4: It was fun watching figuring out that none of them knew what furnished or unfurnished meant.
0: I know.
4: Is it furnished?
0: Definitely.
4: It's furnished like hell.
0: And now we've seen, because we bought the Ritter's insurance, we've seen the actual thing that they sign. And the very first thing it says is, item one, this is an unfurnished apartment. Initial here. All three of them. All the roommates, initial.
4: Deal. I hate furnishings. I'm glad it's unfurnished.
0: That's right. That's what they're doing. Here's the... do you, Biggie, think you can do this? It's a quiz now. This is even a younger generation. I guess my daughter is in Gen Alpha. She's 18. My son is Gen Z. He's 21. And now they have come up with these, and this happens from time to time, new slang terms that the youngest generation.
4: Oh, yeah.
0: So my daughter, Catherine, would be the ones using these. My son, Ben, I've heard him use a few of these words. Some of them I know. Now, these are the new ones. Like, do the parents know these teen slang?
4: This will be a good challenge.
0: 6-7.
4: Oh, yeah. But that's even dying to me now.
0: What does it mean?
4: Nothing.
0: Nothing.
4: Nothing.
0: It means nothing. It's just an absurd phrase with no literal meaning. We've heard some of these before. Riz, that's charisma. These are my son's slang terms. Sigma, which means you're a lone wolf. You're
4: talked
0: out there by
4: yourself. Yeah.
0: You've talked about that one before. Skibbity toilet, all of these. Now, here's some new ones. See if you know them.
4: Okay.
0: Quiet on the creek. This is what 17-year-olds are using. Quiet on the creek.
4: I would assume it means like quiet on social media.
0: No, that is not what it means. No. Quiet on the creek. Mm. Anybody?
3: I've heard it, but I don't know what it means.
0: Keep a secret like your life depends on it. You do not talk about it.
4: Okay.
0: Anywhere. It's basically keeping a secret.
4: And okay.
0: So if someone says to you, you know, I'm dating so-and-so, but quiet on the creek, you don't tell it to anybody.
4: Okay.
0: This one you could probably get, crine, C-R-I-N-E, crine. Do you know that?
4: I would assume it's crying?
0: Yes,
4: yeah.
0: Shorthand for crying.
4: Okay, yeah, I mean, I've seen that before, yeah.
3: Crying is a really long word.
0: Yeah, you don't want to write C-R-Y-I-N-G. This is C-R-I-N-E.
4: I have seen that where it's like, I'm crying.
0: It means you're laughing.
4: Yeah.
0: It's really laughing until I'm crying, and it's, I'm crying. LARP. L-A-R-P.
4: Well, it used to mean live action role play.
0: It's now spun off of that into you're a LARPer, meaning you lead a fake performative lifestyle, just like that 13-year-old.
4: Just like that kid who beat cancer, yes.
0: What you doing, LARPing?
4: Yes.
3: LARPing around.
0: Oh, there's
4: LARPing around. You're a LARPer.
0: Oh, going to Harvard and studying kinesiology. Yeah. What a LARPer this kid is. Exactly. So those are new. Chopped, I really like. My son told me this one.
4: We've heard chopped before, yeah.
0: Chopped is, it means you are unattractive. It means your face doesn't look right.
4: You're chopped.
0: So my son, Ben, anytime my daughter comes into the room, they're like, oh, look who's here, Chop Suey. And you know, I... What

0: Major aura farming you just did there. Aura. You know, he'll just say that.
1: Chud. Chud. This is new. Chud. Chud. C-H-U-D.
2: I don't know what it means, but I love the word.
1: Yep.
2: I have no clue.
1: Obnoxious, rude person, or internet troll. Chud.
2: Well, there is some guy that's named like Chud the Builder online.
1: This is Chud.
2: Yeah.
1: Is he Chud the Builder?
2: Yeah, you know he was arrested recently.
1: Oh, maybe that's
2: for, like, trying to shoot somebody. And he's apparently a big racist, so yeah.
1: All right.
2: But he's known as, like, the internet hates him.
1: You're a Chud if you are those things. And finally, Delulu.
2: Well, that's crazy. Oh, yeah. I think we've talked about that, yeah.
1: Delusional. You're crazy. You're out of your mind. You Delulu. These are the ones that you have to know if you're raising a teenager.
2: What about any of this maxing stuff? Because I see that looks maxing. And
3: you can add maxing to the end of anything. Okay. Like, you could say right now that we're radio maxing.
1: And we are.
3: We are. Yeah. That's what we're doing.
1: That's right.
2: What about me? Missed days work maxing.
3: You yeah, are. There you go. You can do
2: fluid
3: that.
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2: That's what I'm going to start texting y'all. Remember yesterday we said it might do the thumbs up, thumbs down. Yeah. Bad days, I'm just going to type, I'm fluid maxing.
3: Fluid maxing today.
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0: Fluid maxing.
2: Fluid maxing.
1: It means there's too much there. I like that. That's very good. So these are just somewhere, and parents don't know them. And maxing, that guy that does the look maxing, that's the one that like breaks his own jaw and stuff, isn't he?
3: That's also known as stupid maxing.
1: Yeah. No kidding. Good Lord. Oh, and by the way, young people too. Remember a couple days ago we were talking about how this young generation is taking their iced coffees in with them to job interviews. And one woman who was like an expert, she was a career builder, said, if you come into my office and you have an iced coffee, then I know you're just checking off a list of things to do and you're not really present for the interview. But a lot of young people are pushing back on that, saying, I have to have my iced coffee or I'm not at my best. They have to
2: Yeah, I think the joke too is, you know, especially like young kids, like my niece's age, 8 years old, it's going to be the most hydrated generation.
1: Yeah, no
2: like,
1: kidding.
2: You know, because they take, you know, bottles or cups with water to school. They're 8. I went with a juice box that I was allowed to have at lunch. We had water fountains.
1: Me too.
2: Yeah. My mom said they saw a water fountain the other day and were fascinated by it.
1: They didn't know what it was. It was like an artifact.
2: Yeah.
1: That the thing, when I was a kid, I mean, we were at football practice, at school, and there was not a drop of liquid anywhere.
2: No.
1: And they'd line you up and take you to the water fountain once a day. You got to sip of water. Now, hydrate.
2: Well, you see, but, these kids' parents are going into work with a bottle of, a jug of water.
1: Yes.
2: And then an iced coffee, and it's like, and then an energy drink.
1: Well, my wife's a teacher, and she says every day, multiple times, a metal water bottle falls onto the floor and scares the crap out of everybody. You know, because, and they're like, oh, sorry, and they're water maxing. What are this?
3: They're
2: better
3: have
2: great skin.
1: They better. These kids better have. They better. I mean, Clearasil sales better go down.
2: Yeah.
1: This is what I'm talking about. You're right. And then they'll also drop their binders, and they'll be late for work, for class. And my wife will say, "What's going on?
0: Binder explosion."
2: I used to have that.
1: Everything goes away. Sorry, binder explosion.
3: I've never heard it called that before.
1: Yeah, of course not. On the way here to the Two Guys Named Chris Show. 22 students. Speaking of which, 22 high school students hospitalized. Did they A, drink bad water, B, get struck by lightning, or C, accidentally eat weed?
2: All right.
1: You be the judge. You guess. That's next. Two Guys and Chris Show. 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There really should be no shame or embarrassment in this, but unfortunately there is. For guys my age and a little older, even a little younger, you can lose confidence in the bedroom. Doesn't take much. It's just a fact of life that we are losing confidence in the bedroom. But it doesn't have to be that way. You don't have to get a pill. You don't have to get a shot. You don't have to have any pain. 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I was like, how can this be? 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
16: 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Shea, Red Rachel. 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
0: You said that whole segment about young people, and then during the commercial break, our conversation turned to older people. I was so proud of Biggie. He really opened up about his mom's sexuality and sex life.
17: We've been waiting for the day.
18: You opened it, weirdly.
0: Forced
18: it
0: out. Come on now.
18: Yeah.
0: Well, here's
18: it was weird.
0: In context, Biggie was saying, your dad died, what, 15 years ago?
18: It's been a while. It's 2009. I mean, we're pushing close to 20 years. Yeah.
0: Unbelievable. So Biggie's dad tragically died young. It was terrible. It was a terrible time. But afterwards, his mom has not dated again. And that was a love of her life. And Biggie said, you know, that's it.
18: Yeah, she's never even entertained anyone.
0: And I think it was right. You weighed in and said, you know, why go through all the dating and all that?
17: Dating is terrible when you're in your 20s. I don't think it gets better.
0: Right.
17: I mean, if I'm wrong, correct me. But
0: for me, and I'll speak for Biggie's mom, you know, sex.
18: He said that. And I said, well. I don't like to think of the
0: Have you opened up about her sexuality like that was really brave of you?
17: Willingly, too.
18: You know? You opened it up.
17: We thought it was kind of weird that you keep talking about your mom's sexuality so much.
0: She's in her 60s now.
18: It's very odd.
0: Still a very sexual time. She's very sexually active.
18: That would be my nightmare.
0: Let's talk about the sexuality.
18: Yeah, if she decided to get real open with my sister and I about it.
0: I want to talk to you about our sex life.
18: That's the one time that I'd move fast to get out of the room.
0: We use our hands a lot.
18: That's my nightmare is her starting a date and it's some guy who's like real open about it.
0: I'll bet.
18: Your mother. Yeah. I swear, I know you're 70, but I will punch you square in your mouth.
17: Because that stuff happens in the assisted living and the nursing homes.
0: STDs through there.
17: Everywhere.
18: Yeah, my mother lives in an over 55 community.
0: Now the sex?
18: Seriously. It's like high school. The gossip that comes out of there, you know, it's like, oh, guess what I heard? Mm-hmm. So-and-so saw so-and-so sneaking into somebody's apartment late last night.
17: Isn't he dating Sherry?
0: Oh, yes.
18: Oh, he's married. Well, you know, his wife's in a home, though, but he's still married. You know, it's all gossip.
0: Look, I've said that. If something, God forbid, happened to my wife, love of my life, I would never, ever get married again. But I would date for the sex. It's sexuality, right? You have to do something like
18: And you'll have money, too, so they'll come to you.
0: I'd be surprised.
17: Half your age.
0: I'd be very, very surprised.
18: Yeah, she'll call you daddy, and you'll sort of like it.
0: I would kind of like
17: that. You would say out loud that you didn't like it.
0: I would kind of like it.
18: You'd have to pretend not to, but when she was like, daddy.
0: Kind
18: of. Oh, my God, you won't believe what happened at work today.
0: I'm kind of good at it. Sometimes I tell my wife in the throes of passion, smack me. And she's like, I'm not doing that.
18: No, she's too classy.
0: I was like, pull my hair. She's like, I'm not doing that. You know?
18: No, second wife will.
0: Well, I wanted to give a little bit. Yeah. Since you're talking openly about your mother's sexuality, I wanted to say something.
17: We're all talking about mother's sexuality today.
0: There was a, it was a joke. Remember yesterday we were telling all these jokes. Somebody called, and BB Shea did not put them through on the air, but they had made up a joke, and it was about Biggie missing so much work time.
18: One of the best jokes. I mean, you got to appreciate the work.
0: Correct. The joke was Biggie must have been a C-section baby because he avoids labor at all costs.
18: Great joke. I mean, seriously good joke.
0: Yesterday, apparently, I didn't know this, but a P1 listener, Sam, said, today is National Punctuation Day, so I guess Rachel got her period.
18: Okay, that's an HR call.
5: It's a little over the line. A little bit.
18: That's the...
0: I didn't tell it. I didn't do it. I just read it.
18: That's the older guy at work who who tells that joke still thinks it's the 80s where he can.
0: Yeah, that's right. Now, he didn't say... He only sent that to me. But boy, I thought, man. So he said since...
18: That's the guy at the office that says it. Hey, Sam, can I talk to you for a minute? Hey, man, I know you've been here 30 years, but we cannot say that to the young employees anymore.
0: Since today's National Punctuation Day, I guess Rachel got her period.
19: Over the line!
0: That's over the line.
18: I'll see you guys at lunch.
17: My initial reaction, I didn't find it that funny, but watching you doubled over laughing at it.
18: Yeah.
0: I thought it was going to be like a colon joke for me, but it was a period joke for you. We're not inviting that. We do not invite jokes to be told, although they are.
18: But I'd love to see that written out on an HR form.
5: Says here you said, period.
18: I had to do the write-up. I have to write in detail.
0: Was it period joke? It was a period.
18: And you thought that was a good idea.
0: Well, in fairness, it was National Punctuation Day. Which everybody knows.
18: Yeah. Okay.
0: All right. Incidentally, why is there a national punctuation? What in the world? We're using punctuation.
18: I saw the other day was like cookie dough day.
0: But on those, I've told you, donut day or cookie dough day, that's so that cookie dough ice cream can go on sale. Ben and Jerry's will have a field day on cookie dough day. Who's selling punctuation? Nobody. What is that?
17: We don't talk about the important days. I mean, it was National Teal Day this week.
0: Yes, it was. Teal. Mm-hmm. The color teal.
17: No.
0: No.
17: So TEAL is an acronym. I don't know what it stands for, but it has to do with ovarian cancer awareness.
0: Oh.
17: So we don't talk about that.
18: Hold on. Let me get another write-up form. All right.
0: You're right.
18: We gave you one for the period. But now you're making fun of ovarian cancer? Sorry. I thought it did. Well, I knew Janice had had it. I thought she'd appreciate. No.
17: A little humor.
0: A little ovarian cancer humor.
18: Yeah, it's two write-ups.
0: It's rare when you can make that funny. Yeah.
17: We're talking about cookie dough here.
0: Yeah, it's a little bit strange when you do that. Here's the answer. 22 students at Pleasure Ridge Park High School in Louisville suddenly had to go to the hospital. Was it because, A, they drank bad water, B, they were struck by lightning on a playground, or C, they accidentally ate weed-laced candies?
18: It's got to be weed.
0: It is weed, yeah. That happens so often, though. All 22 said, was there a gas leak or something? But no. Apparently, one of the teachers or one of the students had brought in some candy that was laced with weed, and they
18: so
0: didn't know.
18: So we've now seen these candies, and I'm really starting to find these stories where people accidentally do it hard to buy because they are tons of labels. Now, there was one morning where somebody had dropped off something for you, and you thought it was just candy.
0: I did.
18: And you almost took, but it was like, what was it, BB, like 120 milligrams?
0: It was a big one. It was a lollipop, and I almost had it like right before we went on the air. And I happen to notice the weed, you know, label on it. Sometimes it's a little hard, but they make it pretty clear, I think.
17: But aren't they expensive? Like, when you're buying this candy, I mean, you would think it would be double the price.
0: School officials discovered wrappers of the THC-infused candy in trash cans where some of the students became ill, but they don't know who brought it in. And all the students said, we thought we were just having regular candy. We had no idea. Like, somebody had it.
18: Now, that I believe that, you know, whoever brought it in and handed it out, I think, knew.
0: I'm sure they did.
18: Yeah, because they're like, have some fun.
0: But I think each wrapper, they found wrappers in the trash. I think each wrapper has like a pot leaf on it or something. Maybe you don't
18: know. I don't know. I mean, I could see my friend group when we were in high school.
0: Yeah.
18: One of them going, hey, I'm about to give everybody a weed gummy without them knowing.
0: Yeah, I mean, in high school, we're not, we don't check that stuff. So if somebody handed me a piece of candy in high school, I mean, I would just eat. Well, I was at a concert once, and somebody next to me that I did not know, this is in college, they handed me a pill. And said, take this man, you'll fly. And I pointed him out. I said, put a spotlight on this guy. I'm not going to. I don't want to fly.
18: Not yet.
0: I pointed at him, you know. Plus, there's an Anne Marie concert.
18: We're not flying too high.
0: Not doing this, you know. Coming up here on the Two Guys Named Chris Show, Lisa Lanier will join us, our official attorney of this program. Inside several legal cases on the docket. It's called Lawyer Up. GLP-1 users are going blind. Is that wrong? Is that bad?
18: I remember I said it was all about marketing.
0: You said? I want you to bring that up with her.
18: I will.
0: That's next. They're suing. They're suing Ozempic and some of the others. Next, Two Guys and Chris Show. Rock 92. 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
0: I love this time of the week every week because we talk with Lisa Lanier, our official attorney. 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She was in here about 3 weeks ago. Lisa, I'm telling you, we have to get you in here more because everybody loves it when they can get free legal advice from you. And I like talking to you on Fridays. And this is going to be not just legal stuff, but Biggie has a great idea on this first story. You'll have to hear him out. First of all, good morning, Lisa. How are you?
32: I'm fantastic. I hope you guys are.
0: Doing really well. The first case, and I love Biggie's pivot on this yesterday. I never thought of it. Now, just hear him out here. Several people are taking GLP-1 medications like Ozempic, of course, and they are suing the manufacturers. I think it's Eli Lilly and some others, Novo Nordisk. They make these drugs. And they're suing them because after taking the drugs for a while, even, I think they're losing weight, but they're honestly going blind. They are going blind. Now, of course, I thought, well, you've got a great lawsuit here. But what Biggie says that Ozempic and the others should do is, well, it's your idea.
18: I think what they should do is say, you're welcome. And hear me out. Because it's hard to find the fridge when you can't see.
0: Oh, is there a plate of cookies in front of me? I had no idea.
18: Yeah. You're not going to eat if you can't see it.
0: You're going to have that birthday cake? What birthday cake?
18: Yeah. There's been a birthday cake in front of you for 2 hours. You've not reached for it once. Why? You didn't know it was here.
32: You can't see
18: so
32: it.
18: So I say we pivot and say it's working.
0: Part of the treatment.
18: Yeah.
17: Trust the process.
0: That's right. Now, Lisa, if you want Biggie on here as like a second chair, you let us know.
18: I don't normally go with Big Pharma, but... Because they've screwed me enough.
0: Yes, they have.
32: Yeah. Biggie's weight loss clinics, I don't think, will be a big
0: Oh, that's a good idea.
18: Yeah.
0: You should be a spokesperson for Biggie's weight loss.
18: We take your sight and your taste buds.
0: Okay. How will Big Pharma fight this, and is it a losing battle? What do you think here, Lisa?
32: Well, it's going to be interesting to see how it plays out. It's pretty early, but there are hundreds and hundreds of these lawsuits, so many that they're being consolidated in two different federal districts. And what will happen is we'll have some battles of experts, and it'll depend on if the expert testimony can hold up to pretty stringent federal legal standards. And if the experts hold up, then they will go to trial. Essentially, they'll have, because they've consolidated hundreds of cases down into a couple of big lawsuits with all these parties kind of waiting to see what happens, there'll be a system called a bellwether system where there will be a few of the cases will be tried, and depending on the outcome, then a lot of times they settle the rest under kind of a similar rubric based on the outcome of those bellwether trials. So that's kind of what will likely happen, but there is a bit of a wrinkle. There was a Supreme Court case about federal preemption, essentially giving pharmaceutical companies an out. If the FDA had not required them to label, then they're saying state law can't then come in and punish them for not labeling. And so it'll be interesting to see if that case applies here too. But, I mean, you know, you're seeing people with all kinds of medical issues now that they're saying that these GLP-1s cause. And that's not really a big shocker, right? I mean, right. It was kind of seemed like, you know, we've been there before with that. What was it in the... the 60s and 70s, everybody took like Fen-Phen.
0: Yeah.
32: Then they found out it was giving them heart attacks. And, you know, it's just, it's not that.
0: No. Yeah, but with this one, like diabetics had been taking Ozempic for a long time before we started doing this.
18: I really did wonder this too, Lisa. Seriously, I thought they might try to prove that these people were taking the drug in the wrong way, because, like, you know, I've taken them. Mm-hmm. You're supposed to do a certain dose, you know, either if it's a pill, it's every, you know, once a day, it's a shot once a week. But I have heard where people will try to take more, thinking it's going to increase their weight loss.
32: It could be. And if they're taking it beyond what is prescribed, then that's going to be a problem, and, you know, in and out for the pharmaceutical company. There's also a bunch of allegations that these drugs are causing an aggressive form of thyroid cancer. That'll be interesting to see how those evolve.
18: I have heard, but see, all that stuff is warned.
0: Jeez.
18: All that's, it'll say, like, if you've had, do you have a history of thyroid cancer in your family? Don't take it.
0: Well, any drug manufacturer, when you see the drug commercials on television, of course, at the end, it's
18: list.
0: It's a list of stuff. There's that one about, like, swollen anus and genitals, and I'm just like,
18: I got it.
32: Oh, my God.
18: I'm on so many drugs, I've got all the...
0: They're like, if you notice a swelling in your anus, and it's like, good Lord.
18: Yeah.
0: Treatment's worse than the cure.
18: Yeah. My favorite is all my medicines that control my heart say, wait, will cause dizziness, and they do.
0: Oh, yeah.
18: That's my favorite. Yeah.
0: My goodness. It's a very interesting case. I want to know, too, we talked about this one earlier in the week. I don't know if there's a legal case here or not. And a lot of times, because AI is so new, you know, it's like the Wild West out there. But at Stanford University, at the very least, they're getting a lot of backlash on this. I'll explain it again. We mentioned it a couple of days ago. In Stanford's promotional materials online and in their, like, handouts and magazines, to try to recruit new students, as you'd expect, they show current Stanford students having a wonderful time at different spots around the campus. So they've got one photograph of three people that are in what looks to be like the food court at Stanford or a restaurant right there on campus. And the woman on the left is an Asian woman. The guy in the middle is a white guy, and the guy on the right is also a white guy. Now, let me see if I can get this right. The woman on the left, who is Asian, they used AI to slim her down by, I'd say, about 15 pounds. Mm-hmm. All right?
32: Yeah, they made her prettier.
0: That's right.
32: Yeah.
0: The white guy in the middle, they gave him a different haircut and got rid of his headphones. So he looked like he was more engaged in the photo. The guy on the right, who is white, is now a black girl.
18: That's impressive.
0: And when he saw the photo, he's like, that does not look like me.
17: Do I look like that guy?
18: Or would you have thought, well, I'm really attractive as a strong, independent black woman.
0: I'm a black woman now. It's a white guy who's been made into a black woman. So you tell us, Lisa, is there any legal angle on this, or is it just outrage?
32: You know, it would be a bit of a stretch, but in California, they have a right of publicity, like most states do, but they would have to show some harm. And really, you know, were they harmed by this?
0: Mm-hmm.
32: Probably not.
0: Right.
32: I think what's more likely to happen is, you know, it's just kind of an evaluation of how AI is being used. And Stanford has come out and said, look, this was a violation of our policies. We're going to deal with it internally. And it'll probably end there.
0: Yeah.
32: The guy on the right was actually Hispanic. They replaced him with a black woman, and they changed all their clothes to be Stanford, you know, gear.
0: That's
32: and,
0: right. They did
32: and
0: that.
32: And I think they admitted that they also tried to make the white male in the middle a little more attractive as well.
0: Yeah, they did. They made him look better. Got higher cheekbones.
18: Yep. All right, fine. We changed some things.
32: Yeah.
0: You just weren't attractive enough.
18: Gosh.
0: I don't know who I'd be if I was. Which one of us should be most offended?
18: It's like, yeah, really.
0: The poor right. lady on the left is like, they made her thinner, you know, and I guess they wanted to get as much diversity in there as humanly possible, so they went with this. It really was kind of it's like, what are you doing?
17: People aren't going to want to go to the school if they think everybody there is ugly.
0: But the woman on the right, she's not even real.
18: No.
0: She just made up. That's crazy.
32: And Stanford is a very diverse college.
0: That's so what
32: they
0: really
32: They could have easily, achieved this without altering people.
0: That's what I thought. Just go to the student union and you've got groups of people that you want to photograph.
18: Yes.
32: Yeah.
0: Very odd that they did this. This one, too. Really interesting story here. There is a woman who was on a United Airlines flight. She's a passenger over Labor Day weekend. And she says, okay, remember, this has been about 3 weeks to a month ago. Lisa, you were on, and I was told by Biggie what gooning is. And I did not know what it was beforehand, but it's...
18: Yeah, we had to return some shirts. His Gooner of the Month shirt.
0: It's sexual in nature, self-satisfaction sexually. So a woman is 25 years old. She's on the flight on United Airlines, Labor Day weekend. And the guy seated next to her apparently is gratifying himself sexually, or as we've called it, gooning. So she gets up and tells the flight attendant or somebody on the flight, officially with United, hey, this guy's got it out next to me. And the woman tells her, well, what do you want us to do? The flight is full. Sit back down.
32: Go back to your seat.
0: And she says to the guy, would you please stop gooning? And he's like, hey, where are you going to go? Hey. Flight's full.
18: I'm a gooner.
0: Lisa, I feel like United Airlines should be in the crosshairs for a lawsuit here. And the woman is pretty upset, and I think probably rightfully so. Although, what are they supposed to do in that case? Like, put her somewhere else? Or if they offered me, like, free $200 flight voucher, I'd sit next to the guy and switch seats with her.
18: Yeah.
0: What do you,
18: can they have, like, a gooner blanket?
0: or a gooner robe.
18: Yeah.
0: Maybe you've got smoking, non-smoking, and gooner.
18: Yeah.
0: First class and gooner. What do you think, Lisa? I think she's got a good case.
32: Yeah. No, she doesn't. I think they've already admitted that they didn't follow protocol. And they also let him leave the plane at the end of the flight when he should have been arrested.
0: Absolutely.
32: And one of the things I think that caused this to be taken a little bit less seriously, and it's not really an excuse, but a lot of times these folks, when they're becoming, you know, aggressive sexually with someone like this, they actually touch the person.
0: Mm-hmm.
32: And, seated next to them. He did not. He didn't touch her in any way. And so I think they took it a little bit less seriously, unfortunately, for her. But and it also kind of makes her damages a little bit lower if she'd, you know, been groped or something. I mean, they would have taken it more seriously, which is terrible. I mean, because she had to still endure that.
0: Of course. And was told to sit down. You know,
32: yeah. So I think they'll end up probably, you know, paying or something.
0: As a man, I'm so embarrassed by us so often.
18: And then he just got to leave. That's the worst part.
0: Yeah. He gets to leave.
18: Yeah. He's going home like, oh, great day.
0: Poor women. They have to go through this kind of thing all the time. That guys, you hear about these stories all the time. This guy does it.
32: United just had to deal with this on in a different situation with a teenager just a few weeks ago.
0: Really?
32: Some guy did this, and they didn't handle it well in that situation either.
0: Surely they go through a lot of training on how to handle this, you know? You'd think. Although I'm not really sure. If the flight really was full and every seat was taken.
18: Yeah, what do you do with them?
0: What do you do?
17: They need a better gooning policy.
0: Clearly. They should keep one seat open on every flight and say, okay, if you're gooning.
18: Just a gooner seat.
17: Everybody maybe take turns.
18: You know what you do? You put two holes in the seat so their hands have to go behind their back.
0: Yeah.
18: And you cuff them that way.
0: Cuff them that way and keep them in the seat, yeah.
32: Well, yeah, I mean, it sounds like they didn't do anything to intervene and ask this guy to stop or anything.
0: Yeah.
32: And I do think that they're trained to intervene, and they're even training to just, like, zip-tie people and stuff.
0: Yeah, that too, right, yeah.
18: You know what I do? I'd leave them exposed so everybody can come by and flick it.
0: Yeah, he zip tied.
18: You won't be doing that again, will you?
0: He can do nothing. Yeah. He zip tied. It just gets flipped.
18: Teach him a lesson.
17: I mean, I told you what I would do. I would ask for a coffee.
0: That's right.
17: Whoops.
0: Yeah.
17: That's I mean, he
18: Rachel
17: wouldn't
18: had
17: do
18: a great
17: it.
18: Idea.
17: He wouldn't do it again to me.
0: Spill the hot coffee all over.
17: Yeah, and just say whoopsies.
0: That was a great idea.
17: Nobody can be mad at you then.
0: No, I like that. These are very interesting cases to me today. Three new lawsuits against Six Flags Magic Mountain, alleging that riders have suffered brain injuries after riding their roller coaster called the X2. Now, this was back in July. Overall now, 100 people have talked to lawyers because they've gotten off this ride and had some of them serious brain injuries.
18: Yes.
0: This is awful. I feel like in this case, there's going to be a huge lawsuit and a big payout from Six Flags. And aren't you surprised, Lisa, that they didn't do enough testing on this roller coaster to know it would cause this kind of thing? What are your thoughts?
32: Yeah, and I think they're going to, unfortunately for the amusement park, I think it's going to be shown that they did know. I mean, as far back as 2020, there was an injury, and that case is actually set for trial next summer, but there was a really bad brain injury. But there's been, even once before that, they've settled them before. These three latest plaintiffs, oh my gosh, terrible brain bleeding. People that, I mean, are this one. One of the victims is in a vegetative state.
0: Jeez.
32: And I mean, it's terrible.
0: Yes, and I would think they'd get millions and millions of dollars. So you're saying they knew about it as far back as 2020?
32: Yeah. The allegations are that they've known about it for a long time, and the case that, for whatever reason, it was one of the early cases, and they haven't settled it, is literally going to trial finally next summer. But the injury itself happened in 2020.
0: My goodness. It's real. I just was shocked. Because you think, when you get on a roller coaster, well, it's been tested. You know, there's nothing that can go wrong here. But, boy, that's a tough one. And, of course, the older I get, the less I want to get on roller coasters.
18: Oh, yeah.
0: You know, that's it. And you know about the time that I was at Carowinds in Charlotte, and they had to I mean, my latch didn't latch because I was heavier.
18: Oh, it's the click policy, man. I've lived it.
0: The click policy.
18: Yes. I know it's three clicks.
0: Yeah. They had to get a teenager because mine didn't click at all.
18: Oh, yeah. I mean, I was a teenager and they were like,
0: they had to get a teenager over to me and lean on it. And finally it went clink.
18: I would have gotten
0: go. They let it go.
18: Yeah.
0: I was with my son and I was heavy. And boy, you talk about being worried the entire ride when it clicks on you one time. You know, one click, one little strand of metal is hanging between you
18: and flying
0: off the thing. Exactly.
32: Yeah.
0: There's a daycare that is being sued now, Fort Worth. They had a substitute teacher in who, according to surveillance video, was encouraging a couple of 4-year-olds to fight each other. It was like preschool fight club. And they are saying that they're trying to discipline this woman. Apparently, there was such a problem that one of the children suffered bruising, scratches, headaches, and some distress. This happened a few years ago. I would be surprised if this daycare doesn't have to pay out a lot, too, Lisa. What are your thoughts on this one?
32: Yeah, to the extent that they have any assets or insurance coverage, I think they'll owe. And there are a lot of, this happened in Fort Worth, Texas. There are a lot of caps on damages there. There's a $200,000 cap on exemplary damages and a cap on even on actual damages. So there's a lot of damages caps. But this family is suing for the combination of the two limits, which is about $1 million. But it's interesting. They made it. The news headlines kind of made it sound like they're just randomly having these kids fight each other. But it was actually the substitute teacher's kid had he was in the school in the daycare, and he'd come running up to the teacher and said, "Mom, you know, this other kid pushed me." And so mom was trying to kind of set it up so that her kid could then kick the other kid's butt.
0: I see.
32: And so she was, and she got involved and she held the one kid and encouraged the other one, encouraged her son to kick and hit him.
0: Mm-hmm.
32: And she threw the kid on the ground. I mean, it was all on video.
0: It's bad. It's
32: ridiculous.
0: It's really bad. Although, you know, when I was like, you know, probably 8 or 9 years old, a kid was bullying me at school. And my dad was like, "Let's punch him, fight him." You know, that was the thing. That's what's
18: different now. Yeah,
0: it is. You grew up. We're just roughly the same age, Lisa. Is that? I mean, that was not uncommon at all. Where my parents said, "Well, fight him back." You know, that's just that's how it was. This went beyond that.
18: Yeah,
0: it seemed they were setting up this fight. Oh, and this is money related as well. Were you surprised that this guy, the one holdout in the Lindsey Clancy jury, and we talked about this case a lot. He's now gotten like almost $500,000 in a GoFundMe.
32: Yeah, crazy.
0: Are you surprised by that people took up for him?
32: You know, it's interesting because, you know, this is a very divisive issue, and there are a lot of people that are really gunning for him, out to get him, death threats and the whole nine. And he's going to be on the hot seat at the September 29th hearing because Clancy's lawyers are pushing for him to be questioned about the truthfulness of his juror questionnaire because it seems that he may have fibbed about his prior criminal history. And if that's the case, it could be a potential out for Lindsey Clancy. So, and he could actually face perjury charges because when you fill out a juror questionnaire, it's under penalty of perjury. So that's why he's hired a lawyer and why it's supposedly when I started this GoFundMe.
0: Wow. Really? I didn't know all that behind the scenes too. Did you see what was California saying now if you're over 80? Do you not have to serve on the jury anymore? Did you see that where you can opt out?
32: It's an out now. Yeah.
0: Is that common in a lot of states, or do you just have to go if you, no matter what?
32: Typically, you have to go, and you know, if you say you know that you can't be impartial, or if you're, you know, if you're experiencing any kind of cognitive decline, you could easily get out of it.
0: Yeah, and you get out of it. What if you have a trip plan and that kind of stuff? Is it hard to get people on the jury? Does everybody try to get out of it?
32: Yeah, people don't love jury duty. They really don't.
0: No.
32: I mean, it's unfortunate, but I mean, you do occasionally get a few people that are interested in it. You know, we do a lot of these focus group mock trial things, and people love coming to do that, but it's just one night.
0: Yeah. Oh, that's right. You've done several of those. That was something I used to think when I was like younger in college, I would love to be on a jury because you know how judgy I am.
18: Oh, God, you're perfect.
0: But then it seems like anytime you're called, it's like, oh, no, I've got a trip.
18: Yeah, and you judge a book by its cover, though. Like if the person came in and they had a tattoo on their neck, you'd be like, guilty.
17: Guilty. Death penalty.
0: Don't tell the other lawyers that, Lisa, but yes, I will.
18: Yeah.
0: He's right. He's exactly right.
32: Be quiet about that if you want to stay on that jury.
18: Yeah.
0: It's a real possibility.
18: As soon as he sees neck tattoo, guilty.
0: Oh, yeah. What were we talking about? Oh, BB Shea and I were talking about those, what are those big ear things called? Gauges?
18: Oh, yeah. Guilty.
17: Super guilty.
0: I can't deny that.
18: Yeah.
0: That's a fact. Lisa Lanier, it has been a pleasure as always. You are on the money again with all of these cases. LanierLawGroup.com. She's president there, or HireAHeavyweight.com. And we'll talk to you next week.
32: Have a great weekend.
0: You as well. That's Lisa Lanier, our official attorney. It's time to play a little Stairway to Seven on a Flyaway Friday.

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1: Our band is so talented.
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0: Yeah, they came by yesterday. 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
2: While you're here.
0: Hey, knock out another Stairway to Seven song. 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For Stairway to Seven on the Two Guys Named Chris Show. On Rock 92, you heard from the jingle there. 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We talked a little bit earlier about weight loss and these GLP-1 medications. 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
9: Man, that new Stairway to Seven jingle is fire.
10: I think that was the best one yet.
9: Me too. I love it. Now we got an old classic here too. Stairway to Seven. You be a player.
11: Climb! Climb!

0: And Jana will go first and try to get all seven steps. If she does it, she got a $500 gift voucher from our local airport here, PTI. Fly easy, fly local, fly PTI, because it's Fly Away Friday. Hello, Jana. How are you?
1: I'm good. How are you?
0: Great. Great to talk to you. We've put 60 seconds on the clock here for you. Now, the clock only runs while you're thinking of an answer. Every question gets tougher and tougher. Here's number one. Step one on the Stairway to Seven. What band, named for a type of bird, sings the song Take It to the Limit?
1: The Eagles.
0: The Eagles is absolutely right. Take it to the limit. One more. Love this jam. Love Take It to the Limit. You are one question in. You have 59 seconds left on the clock. How many number one hits did the Doors have all time? Zero or two?
1: Two.
0: Two is correct. We've asked that all week, and no one has gotten it. Finally, Jana breaks the streak. Light My Fire, and Hello, I Love You, number one. The time you hesitate is through. Now you're up to step number three on the Stairway to Seven. We have 56 seconds left on the clock. Here's your question. Manfred Mann's Earth Band had a hit with their cover of Blinded by the Light in 1977. What famous rock star wrote and recorded it for his debut album in 1973?
1: No, I do not know.
0: Debut album,
1: 1973
0: for his debut album.
1: Van Morrison?
0: It is not Van Morrison, and that's the end of the round for Jana, but remember that question. That's what, maybe it's too hard for step three. I don't know. Question number three. We'll see. Cool.
2: Yeah, I don't want to say too much.
0: That's gettable, though. That's gettable. Yeah. Okay. Let's go to Dean, who's on to play. Hello, Dean. How you doing?
3: Hey, guys. T1 from Boone. Got to try again. I goofed it Wednesday.
0: Uh-oh. You goofed it last time around. Okay. And you get a new chance here with new 60 seconds on the clock. Here we go. Step one on the Stairway to Seven. What band had three members? Their names are Sting, Andy Summers, and Stuart Copeland.
3: Police
0: is absolutely right. One for one. They get tougher and tougher. 59 seconds on the clock. Step two. What Lynyrd Skynyrd song, released in November 1974, peaking at number 19 on the Billboard Hot 100 chart, has been called the most requested song in the history of rock music?
3: Free Bird.
0: Free Bird is right. I think it is the most requested. Don't you think?
2: It's fun to just yell out at a concert.
4: Yeah, definitely.
2: No matter the concert.
5: Yeah.
0: I think everybody does it.
2: Yeah.
0: I don't think I've ever been to a concert. No. Even New Kids on the Block. Free Bird.
5: Free Bird.
0: Yeah. At that time, I was like, what? Why are they yelling Free Bird? I don't understand this. You are 2 for 2. Step three on the Stairway to Seven. What B-52's top five hit song does Disney World refuse to play at Disney weddings or anywhere on their property because the lyrics are interpreted as being too sexual?
3: Love Shack.
0: Love Shack is correct. Love Shack, what else could it be?
4: Sorry, I'm after Ride the Ride again. I can't stand up. You guys played Love Shack and...
5: Just
4: I am
5: a little too sexy.
4: Sorry. I'm going to have to keep riding Mr. Coach.
0: He's sexual. Sexual, mate.
4: Yeah.
0: It's called the Love Shack. Real place, I believe, in Atlanta.
4: I think the story goes, yeah, there's something to
0: talk about. The Tin Roof. All right, Dean. 50 seconds on the clock. Step four of seven on the Stairway to Seven. What song was The Who performing on the Smothers Brothers comedy show, Comedy Hour, in 1967 when Keith Moon's exploding drum kit caused permanent hearing damage to Pete Townsend? Were they playing My Generation, Who Are You, or Pinball Wizard?
3: My Generation.
0: My Generation is correct. You are up to step four. Now to step five.
4: Redeeming yourself well.
0: We've asked this next question five times. Five times. You've had a chance to go look this up now. Here's your question. 47 seconds to go. What 1989 song by a female artist was the first song ever to be used in a TV commercial before it was released to stores or radio stations?
3: Living Like a Prayer.
0: Yes.
5: Okay,
0: we're giving it.
5: Yes.
0: Here's the policy. This is how I used to do on Put Up or Shut Up. If you gave too much,
5: you gave up. Okay.
0: Gave it. But really, living is not anymore. Yeah. Living Like a Prayer. It's Like a Prayer by Madonna.
5: Yeah.
0: Ooh. Boy, we're being generous here on a Friday.
5: Yeah.
0: Okay, all right.
5: You know this became a big deal, too, because the music video.
0: Yeah, it was really controversial.
5: Yeah, and if I'm not mistaken, Pepsi
0: dropped her, didn't they?
5: Yeah, because they were like, what is this?
0: This is the first song I ever talked over on FM radio.
6: This is the first one.
0: You know what I said? I said, G105, rolling 10 in a row. Hi, it's Roman Jeffries. Here's the new one from Madonna, Like a Prayer, G105.
6: Ooh.
0: I only had 7 seconds to say it.
5: Yeah.
0: Hit the post. Like that name, Roman Jeffries?
6: Yeah.
5: I'll just go back
6: Where'd
5: to
6: you come up with that?
0: I don't know. A friend of mine said, be Roman Jeffries.
4: All right, I'll do it. All right. We can change the name finally.
0: Yeah.
4: Roman Jeffries and the Gooners.
0: That's my band. My garage band. My friend Dustin the next day at school, you know, I've talked about him before. He listened. It was like on Sunday night, and he listened, and I came in the next day, and he goes, I listened to every second of it. I said, thanks. He goes, man, you were really bad.
6: You know me to be honest all the time.
0: He was like you, BB Show, after fantasy football. I was like, man, your draft is awful.
5: He stayed up to listen and God.
6: You should rethink this job.
0: Yeah, he's like, you'll never make it past a market bigger than Raleigh, North Carolina. He's right.
5: You're right.
0: You're right. That's right. Woo! Step 16 on the stairway to 7. Here we go. You have 41 seconds on the clock. You have 2 questions left to get. We might be meeting you. That's the prize. And you might be getting a $500 gift voucher to the airport. The title of the John Mellencamp song, Lonely Old Night, comes directly from what Paul Newman movie?
3: The prison movie. Cool Hand Luke.
0: It is not. Cool Hand Luke. You'd think it would be. It is not Cool Hand Luke.
5: Well played, though.
0: Okay, now the Madonna question's out of the way.
5: Yeah.
0: You can go look up the Paul Newman movie if you want. That's step 6 on the Stairway to 7. Boy, Dean, you played very, very well. Josh will have a chance at it. Hello, Josh. How are you?
7: Morning, fellas, and Miss Rachel.
0: Good morning. It's good to talk to you. Okay, here's what happens. We have reset the clock to 60 seconds. You heard how Dean did it. He climbed a long way up there. Let's see if you could start here at step 1. Paul McCartney earned $7 million the entire time the Beatles were together. Has he earned more than or less than $7 million since?
7: Goodness. I say more than.
0: More than is correct. It's close. Since then, he's earned $1.3
5: billion. Okay.
0: All right.
5: Yeah, fine.
6: That makes sense.
5: That's slightly more.
0: Yeah, he's done pretty well since then.
5: Yeah,
0: $7 million the whole time they were together. Well, he's like owned the catalog and sold it.
6: And money's different.

0: Yeah, I did too.
1: I mean, you know Paul McCartney's worth more than $7 million. Okay, Jake is next to play. 60 seconds reset on the clock and back to number one on the Stairway to Seven. Hello, Jake. How you doing?
2: I'm doing all right. Hope you guys are.
1: Good to talk to you. Thank you. We are. Use a number to complete the title of this Eddie Money song. Blank tickets to paradise.
2: Two
1: tickets to paradise. I've got yes. Two tickets to paradise. Favorite Eddie Money, BB Shane?
3: This one.
1: Yeah, it's awesome. Take Me Home Tonight's good, too.
3: Yeah, and I love Thinking About Love.
1: He's got some good songs. May he rest. 59 seconds on the clock and six questions to go. Step two on the Stairway to Seven. Which of these artists has not performed during a Super Bowl halftime show? Bruce Springsteen, U2, or John Bon Jovi?
2: John Bon Jovi.
1: John Bon Jovi is correct. The other two pretty famously did. John Bon Jovi has said he's been offered, he won't do it. You know why they make him truncate the music? It's like so specific, and he says it's not a representation of what he does.
4: They have a lot of rules. Like when the Red Hot Chili Peppers did it, their instruments weren't even connected. I think they made them pre-record the music.
1: Really?
4: And I don't know if that's confirmed, but you can tell they're not connected to anything.
1: I saw an interview with John Bon Jovi, and he says he's not interested in playing the Super Bowl. Now, maybe it's too late anyway, but...
3: I bet if you said Bon Jovi, they'd still do it, because I think he still has the hit.
1: Oh, you think the Super Bowl would want him still?
3: Yeah, I could see. I mean, Living on a Prayer, yeah.
1: But is his voice up to it?
3: I don't think so.
4: They'd bring him in with somebody else. And he'd do one or two songs.
1: Well, he's also not interested in that.
4: Yeah.
1: He said he wanted to be the guy, and didn't ever work out. Okay, Jake, you're up step three on the Stairway to Seven. What band with a color in its name sings Under the Bridge?
2: Red Hot Chili Peppers.
1: Just mentioned it a moment ago. I don't ever wanna feel. And this album was released 35 years ago yesterday. You are up to step four on the Stairway to Seven. 46 seconds on the clock. Here's your next question. In what Ohio city that starts with the letter C does the driver of a car skid across a thin sheet of ice in Carrie Underwood's Jesus Take the Wheel?
2: Cincinnati
1: is correct. That's Red Hot Chili Pepper. Here's Jesus Take the Wheel. She was driving last Friday on her way to Cincinnati on a snow white Christmas Eve. There's a lot of sea cities in Ohio. I might fool you on that. We've asked this question four times. Here's your chance to get it on step five on the Stairway to Seven. Rumors was by far Fleetwood Mac's most successful album, but originally that album was going to have a two-word title that was a lyric in the song Don't Stop. What two-word title was Rumors originally going to have?
2: Little Lies.
1: Little Lies. Incorrect, and that's the game, and we will play again on Monday here.
3: But great song.
1: Yeah, wrong album. Oh, I like Little Lies also. Yeah. But that one you can look up now. We've asked that now five times. We'll ask it again on Monday, perhaps, if you get to step number five. Boy, I got close today. A step six today.
3: That's a pretty good game.
1: Pretty good, yeah. See how close you can get on Monday. We'll play again. Two guys named Christo. Rock 92. There's Red Rachel. It is a Friday, so she's got your weekend forecast.
4: 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Clear skies tonight, 48 degrees for the overnight low. Highs in the upper 70s to low 80s this weekend and mostly sunny. 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
1: Rachel, we thank you. Two Guys Named Chris Show, Rock 92. My wife just did this. We mentioned it earlier a couple hours ago. 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Now you're probably wondering, now what is Sportsman Saturday? 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And they have so many great prizes they raffle off. This year, My wife said, these prizes are unbelievable. We have to get a ticket.

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0: That's twice today I've mentioned the Sportsman Saturday, which goes on at in Lexington. It's Halloween. Eric Chilton and I MC it. And now, this is interesting. Biggie is full of hot takes today. I don't know. You know, you're not here that often, but when you are, you're on fire.
11: Well, I'd like to say on average, I make it 3.5 out of the 5.
0: Let's do the math on this.
11: Ooh, I don't know. 3.5. It's been a rough month. I'd say for the year, though, I'm at a solid 4 out of 5.
0: Ooh, I don't know about
11: well,
0: this.
11: I had a good streak for a while, which I was thinking maybe I need you to do that again. Well, because before our friend Chris Dim retired, you looked at me and you said, I don't want you to miss another day until after Chris Dim retires. And I'm going to tell you, for whatever reason, it's like my body heard you and it clicked. So I'm going to need you to like threaten me again, but I need you to mean it.
0: No problem.
11: I need you to look at me and say, like, you're not going to miss one day in all of October because I need you here to do the movie review.
0: You're going to do the movie review.
12: Is there any way to barter, like, if you're here every day until Grand Theft Auto 6 comes out, you can have the day off to play it?
0: Whoa, wouldn't that be something?
11: But I don't want to, I wouldn't do that.
0: No?
11: No, because I'd want to come in and be able to talk about, well, one, it's going to take like 2 days to download, I bet.
0: But I'd give you a, let's come down on like a Tuesday or Wednesday, maybe give you a free Friday off to play your game. Although you don't get paid for that.
11: Yeah, right, now, Grand Theft Auto, right now, Grand Theft Auto is on the back burner.
0: Right.
11: Along with some credit card bills that don't realize it yet.
0: Hey,
11: Mr. Josh, we're wondering when you're going to pay us. Yeah, me too.
0: They ask those things sometimes.
11: They're real friendly at first. Yeah. Hey, it seems like you forgot to pay us. Oh, golly gee. Did I?
0: But when you're here.
11: Yeah.
0: On fire. Here's what he said. This is, I did the statement for the Sportsman Saturday, which is coming up, and I'm one of the MCs of that. My wife, it's a raffle that goes on here locally, and it benefits a great cause. And my wife texted me this morning and said, these prizes are so good, we have to buy a raffle ticket. And so I said, all right, buy the raffle. Because every year I MC it, they say, did you get your ticket? And I was like, well.
11: What? I got to go home.
0: Yeah.
11: Get but on stage.
0: This, she said, okay, I just bought the ticket. We got it. So we have the ticket. But Biggie's theory is, if I draw my own name, I will A, not want to be ridiculed for cheating, and B, not want to pay the taxes on the boat and go,
11: I think if it's a Yeti cooler,
0: yes,
11: you're going to go, look at that. Oh,
0: they have those.
11: My wife won a Yeti cooler.
0: Yep, they have that.
11: I think if it's the pontoon boat, because it's not only the taxes, it's they're going to be like, where are we dropping this?
0: Yeah, right.
11: As you're going to be like, I'm not dealing with a boat. So I can see you looking at the ticket, realizing it's your number, and just casually dropping it back in.
0: It's a possibility. Last year, my wife's cousin won a golf cart. And when I drew it, I mean, he and I are friends. Yeah. I mean, we're at every holiday together, and I know him very well. And I looked at it, and I was like, geez, I know this guy. I was like, I know this guy. And I called his name, and he was like, hey. And everybody's like, cheat, the fix is in, you know. He won it's a nice golf cart.
11: I wanted that golf cart.
0: It's a nice, but I mean, it's legit. I drew it out. I was like, oh, okay.
11: Well, because I could see your wife, too, because she'd be like, I'm getting that boat. You're going to be like, we're not getting that boat. She's going to be like, I'm getting that boat, and I'm getting a lake house.
0: Yeah. She wouldn't mind that. She wouldn't mind the, golly, they have a Mustang. They have all sorts of stuff there. Oh, she's wanting me to get a new car, I'll bet. That's another thing.
11: Yeah.
0: You know, she's
11: thinking that.
0: She's wanting that.
11: Like, yeah.
0: If I win a new car, how could I not buy a new car?
11: You want an SUV. Don't know how you do in a Mustang. Now, these like electric Mustangs, I think you'd fit in one of those pretty well.
0: Now, I told you recently I drove an electric car at Wayne Thomas Chevrolet.
11: I think that'd be perfect for you.
0: I like the feel of it.
11: Yeah.
0: But then I also drove, the Chevy Trax, which I also like.
11: That's more I think any of those Chevys that you've driven would be perfect for you.
0: Except the Corvette. I couldn't fit in and out of
11: that. Yeah, and plus that's second wife bye.
0: That's the second time he said second wife today.
11: Well, we'll see how this raffle goes.
12: Yeah, you never know.
0: You never know. And that leads to his other hot take. Here's a hot one. He doesn't think, I might have to disagree with you on this, you don't think that Sydney Sweeney's ex-boyfriend pines to have Sidney Sweeney back in his life. Was he a normie, like a well-known?
11: Well, he was wealthy, but he wasn't a well-known celebrity. And I just think that, because I've said it, and I think every man has said it, like, oh my God, Sidney Sweeney, if I had a chance.
0: Yeah, of course. Yeah.
11: And I bet, because all we're thinking of what?
0: Sex.
11: Sex.
0: Yeah, right.
11: And I think for a month, it's awesome.
0: Yes.
11: But then everything that comes with her.
0: Yeah.
11: You can't go out to eat because there's 88 people taking your picture.
0: Celebrity.
11: Yeah. So everything that comes with it becomes such a hassle. And that's not just Sydney Sweeney. That's probably any celebrity. But I just think that eventually, like when she left, I bet he was sad because he did love her.
0: Yeah.
11: But at the same time, his life clicked and stopped immediately and became, he went back to being a private citizen. And I bet every day he's thankful for that.
12: And she's always naked all the time. So you can't be jealous.
0: God, that's right. You're right. She's always naked. And you have to know every guy in America wants to sleep with her. And you're dating.
12: And if you're not jealous, then good for you. But how can you not be?
0: That's a tough one, isn't it?
11: Yeah.
0: It really is.
11: And everything she does now, she is almost naked in. And certain people just start suddenly hating it too.
0: She really flaunts her.
11: Yeah, she's in sexuality. Some new commercial. It's about sports, and people are like, she's naked.
12: This is setting women back generations.
11: Yeah,
0: and but she never minds that though.
12: If I looked like that, I'd never wear clothes either.
0: You know, and I don't blame her honestly for like striking while the iron's hot. You know, she's not going to be gorgeous forever, most likely. You know,
11: yeah, make your millions now.
0: Yeah, make your million. Do your whatever you go
11: to. Put your titties out there for all of us.
12: Have them out.
0: You know, you do you.
12: If mine looked like that, they'd be out all the time.
0: You've got to stop saying that to me.
11: I don't know who's in violation. This is one of those weird who's in violation here.
0: Dude, this is the first time I think I've got an HR violation. You've got to stop. I let it go the first time.
11: Yeah. Ring the bell, Rachel.
12: That's right. You want it? Yourself.
0: I want it. That's the HR violation.
11: Wait, you have an HR complaint?
0: Well, she said twice. She's like, yeah, just put them out there.
12: I'm jealous.
0: Okay. You know, this here.
11: I've seen this Demi Moore movie.
0: I can't sit here and be a part of it. The first time you said it, I was like, all right, don't say anything. You're like, I put my boobs out there. Yeah. I'm like, okay, enough already.
12: Jealous.
11: But I do think I do think, though, that that guy now, because he's rich, he's probably got another hot girlfriend.
0: Yes.
11: Just no one knows. So he's like, okay, this is okay.
12: It's quiet.
0: The celebrity. And you know what? Our comedian friend, a Two Guys Named Chris comedy all-star, Pat Godwin, said one time in here. He was here years ago. Now, he, at the time, I think, was in his early 50s and dating a 25-year-old who was a rocket. I mean, just gorgeous. And he said, we only dated for like 2 months, he said. And he's like, it's just sex, sex, sex, sex, sex. And, of course, all of us are just sitting here, like, you know, drooling.
11: Yeah.
0: And he goes, but she was so dumb.
11: Yeah. Well, because you got to have conversations at some point.
0: I know.
11: And it's you got to have a little something there to match.
0: Do you know... I think one of the funniest things Chris Dem ever said, and he said a lot of funny things on here, was we were talking about, can you date someone who's really, really attractive, who's also really not intelligent? Not that Sydney Sweeney's not intelligent. I don't know. Probably. She seems really smart.
11: Oh, yeah.
0: But now Pat Godwin was telling us, you know, after a couple of months, I just couldn't deal with this. She was such a idiot. Yeah, I just couldn't deal with it. She had no like her
11: no
0: social
11: common sense.
0: She didn't know anything about history or anything. She was just incredible in bed. So we were talking about, could you date someone who is really unintelligent if they are great looking, you know, either sex? And a guy called and said that he had like the best sex of his life for 6 months or whatever, or a year. And he was getting close to like asking the girl to marry him. But she was so dumb. He thought his kids are going to be just
11: that's
0: stupid.
11: What he thought, yeah.
0: And so I said, well, how did you break up with her? And Chris Dem goes, look over there. I thought it was the funniest thing, maybe that he ever said out of all. I mean, but he said so much funny stuff. But that was like, oh wow, that was really fun. And the guy was like, yeah, that was it. Coming up here on the Two Guys Named Chris Show. Speaking of relationships, if you're a non-vaxxer looking for love, we have some great news for you.
11: Oh,
0: and another Ask Eric. He's the relationship columnist who never has a good answer. And this is a doozy, by the way.
11: Oh.
0: This is a good question here on relationships. Two Guys Named Chris Show, Rock 92. Oh, and BB Shay's rap is coming up as well to wrap up the week. All next, Two Guys Named Chris Show, Rock 92.
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0: John's Plumbing, Heating, and Air Studios of Rock 92. As mentioned a minute ago, those. How do we get on the topic of the guys who puts those gauges in their ears?
11: Because you're so judgmental, and you couldn't be on a jury because you just immediately guilty, throw him in jail.
0: I do.
12: There's like he's on the jury. Yeah.
0: I do find those things to be now. I don't love them. I think I told you the time I went to that restaurant down here on near the college campus.
11: Say less.
12: Oh gosh, that must have been scary.
0: I mean, I was only like 24 years old, and I'd never been to this place. It was real good. It had red beans and rice. Great reputation for red beans.
11: God, I love red beans and rice. That's probably part of the reason I am. The sodium from the red beans was...
0: The waiter came over. I was looking at the menu. I didn't even see him. And he said, "What can I get for your drink order?" I was looking at the menu, and when I looked up, he had those gauges in his ears and like some sort of the tattoo across his forehead and fire tattooed on his neck all the way up like around his ears. And I ordered a water, and I turned to, I was with like our boss and a couple other coworkers. I said, "I don't think I can eat here." Mm-hmm. I got like this heebie-jeebies.
12: Terrifying.
0: I was terrified. The gauges in the ear. Recently, where was it? We were ordered a pizza at the beach. Okay, group of couples. And I opened the door when the pizza was delivered. And the guy was probably close to my age. He's probably early 50s. And he had those gauges in his ears. And I just thought, that's a little long in the tooth to be doing this.
11: Isn't it? I bet he's had them for 25, 30 years. And, your ear stretches out. So when he takes it out, it's just dangling.
12: Yeah, once you have them, you've got them.
11: Yeah,
12: you have to have surgery if you want them to go back to normal.
11: So your choice is either keep the gauges in or your dangly ear in public. Which would have freaked you out more to deliver your pizza?
0: Dangly ear.
11: There you go.
0: I thought dangly ear was the whole point, though. Don't they take the holes out of it?
11: When they're home, I think. And, at night, you got to.
12: I saw a guy that took them out. I knew a guy. He took his out at one point and left him out, and he would hang earrings in the gigantic holes.
0: Seems painful, doesn't it?
12: Yeah, I don't know why anybody would do it.
0: I don't either. I never have understood that. I mean, tattoo, if that's your thing. Mm-hmm. But those things just look painful. And honestly, when you're 75 and you got those things, ugh.
1: I mean, let me tell you something. My cousin had those gauges, mm-hmm. and he had the weirdest quirk. Mm. In the middle of conversation, it was like a nervous tic or something. He would take them out and start sniffing them. The gauges.
12: What did they smell like?
1: He let me smell them. Foul. Like your underwear after a gym session or something like that.
0: Yes.
1: Terrible.
0: Yes.
11: BB, I don't know who I should be more disgusted by, him doing it or you saying, let me smell that.
0: Let me get a whiff off that, man.
11: God, I bet you.
1: I'll just give it a sniff.
0: Did I get a hit?
1: God. You just casually in conversation, just take it out. I put it back. Oh,
11: you two at a family reunion. I bet they looked at you two and were like, well, I should keep an eye on those two. They're the weird ones.
0: Oh, my God. I will admit to smelling my gym socks after when I take them off.
11: I think that's kind of.
0: You think that's normal?
11: Yeah, that's normal for.
0: I do that. Is that normal or no?
1: I think that's normal.
11: I think people won't be as brazen as you admit to it and proudly proclaim it like you just did. But
0: I do. God, you know how I sweat in there.
11: Oh, yeah. Oh, God.
0: Oh, my
11: God.
0: They're wringing wet, and I'll just smell them and be like, all right, good workout. They then put them in the hamper.
1: I love smelling my belly button. I'll be honest.
12: Ew.
1: It's one of my favorite. I stick my pinky in there, give it a sniff.
0: I was going to say, if you get your nose down there, you don't need a girlfriend. I was going to say, man, what'd you do? Did you go Marilyn Manson, take a rib out? What is that? I had no idea. Ugh, I don't like that either.
11: Do you clean your belly button, BB?
0: Do you clean it?
11: Oh, yeah. Yeah, you're supposed
12: to. You have to.
0: I do.
11: And mine is like the Grand Canyon of belly buttons. So.
0: Yeah, you have to. Yeah. You have to clean it.
12: It can get infected if you don't.
11: True.
0: I don't like, though, that sensation when you put like a finger or something in your belly.
11: It feels weird, but you got it to me. You got to soap it up and take care of it.
0: I mean, I'll soap it on the outside and put the loofah on it, but if I get like a pinky in there, I don't care for that.
12: You're not into that?
0: That gives me a weird sensation.
12: I don't know. I don't think of anything of it. It just feels like part of my stomach to me. I don't know.
0: That gives me a... Are you an innie or an outie?
12: I'm an innie.
0: Okay. All right.
11: Again, I'm picturing BB, though, at the family reunion going, smell this. Look at my belly button. The rest of the family's just all the way under at the other picnic shelter going, I just don't know about these two.
0: You think the other guy's like, can I have some of that mayonnaise in your beard?
11: Yeah.
0: No. I'm saving that for later. He does that too. He'll eat a little mayonnaise out of the beard. Jordan, you're talking about these gauges. I felt like 50 something was a little old to have these, but I guess like you said, you have to keep them. Go ahead, Jordan.
2: Yeah, I've had mine. I started stretching when I was about 15, and I'm 35 now. So I've had mine for roughly 20 years, and I'm at an inch and a half.
0: And an inch and a half. When you first started, you realize it's going to be a lifelong thing, I guess, right?
2: Oh yeah, I was really big into the music scene. They were very popular back then, mm-hmm. and I just started doing it and kind of stuck with it. Now it's become part of my personality. I feel weird when I don't have them in.
0: Really? Huh. You never regret?
2: Kind of sometimes. It didn't help out early in life trying to get a job and everything, but
0: yeah.
2: I'm very secure in my job right now, and I've never had people really look sideways about it. I'd rather people ask questions than mm-hmm. the stare.
0: Uh-huh. Yeah, well, I'm a starer.
12: How do they smell?
2: Mine, I clean mine religiously. Like every night in the shower, I take them out. Mm. I clean them, and I use vitamin E oil, which has like a lemony scent.
0: Ah,
12: okay. Yeah.
0: It seems
11: BB's no longer interested.
1: I don't care anymore.
0: It seems like it would be painful to take them in and out, but I guess it's not.
2: If you do it the correct way. Mm-hmm. It's really not painful. You're not supposed to rush the stretching process.
0: Mm-hmm.
2: You're supposed to go very like millimeter increments.
0: Yeah.
2: All the way up.
0: And if how often do you have them not in so they just have big, huge holes in your ear just around the house?
2: Yeah, I take mine out every night. Yeah. I mean, I went, I had a death in the family, and my brother who passed away, he didn't like them. So when he passed away, I took them out for like 4 years.
0: Wow.
2: And they stayed the same size.
0: Wow. Oh, it just stayed the same.
12: Yeah. Once they've stretched like that, they don't go back.
0: Yeah, there's nothing you can do with that. My goodness. That's So early regret.
2: It would be a pretty invasive surgery to get them closed up. Yeah, got it done.
0: Oh yeah, there's no. I don't think I would do that. Did they? So if people have had the surgery done, was it painful? Did they regret having the surgery?
2: It depends on where you go. There's different rules in different states on who can get them done. Like sometimes you have to go to an actual like surgeon to get them done because they can give you the like numbing stuff.
0: Yeah.
2: But then there's some places where you can walk into like a tattoo parlor and get them done.
0: I gotcha. Do you have a lot of tattoos and stuff too? Piercings?
2: I have one full sleeve. My whole chest is done. I have a bunch on my legs and my thighs.
0: All right. I like you. I like you a lot.
1: Don't ever let Chris Kelly be on the jury for you.
12: Yes.
1: Better keep your nose clean.
12: Raise the alarm.
11: Make sure if you ever meet Chris Kelly, you tell him who you are quickly because he's going to judge you immediately.
12: He's gonna stare.
2: I live down in Jacksonville, North Carolina, and my brother lives up in Lexington. So if I go up to visit and you guys are doing something, I'll make sure to stop by.
0: All right, stop by. Stop by. I'll be running. You know how I do.
2: And you'll be gone.
0: That's right. You know how I am. Listen, thanks for calling, Jordan. Really appreciate that. See, I'm trying to be bigger now. It wouldn't be my choice, but hey, whatever.
11: Hey.
0: You know, if you want to do it, that's fine. Although I draw the line at smelling them like your cousin does, man. That's something.
12: Well, he said his were lemony.
0: Yeah. I don't even still. If he offered to, if I did meet him, but he said,
11: "Smell this,"
0: I don't think I would take him up on that. Even if they were lemony. Here's the email to Ask Eric. Ask Eric is a advice columnist, but he never seems to have good advice for the people that ask the relationship questions. Oh, and did you see the this is relationshipy as well. Denver has started this thing. If you're an anti-vaxxer. They have an online dating thing in the Denver, Colorado community. Nobody's vaccinated. You know, it's one of those where
11: I kind of thought we were past the vaccine stuff.
0: They started that after COVID, like when people were so upset. It went for 3 years. It went away, but now people are like, I'm not vaccinated against anything.
12: Talking like measles.
0: They're total anti-vaxxers. They have mixers and they have an online thing.
11: So there's like no flu vaccine even. We're talking nothing.
0: No measles.
11: Body's pure.
0: Yeah, they don't believe in vaccines. Now, I'm not there. I don't do that. I'm not getting the COVID vaccine again, though.
11: No, I haven't gotten one in a few years. Never probably get it again.
0: I haven't either. And I don't hear about COVID that
11: much. Flu shot, we'll see.
0: I always get the flu shot. And then there are people I know that absolutely refuse it. They refuse to get the flu shot. And I've even known people that, like, the doctor will say, hey, while you're here, I'll knock out your flu shot and have the needle ready to go. And they'll say, absolutely not.
11: This is the time of year they start bugging you real heavy it, too. I mean, you go to the doctor, they're like, put your sleeve up. And you're like, why?
0: I mean, I get it. I get the flu vaccine. I don't think, but I never did before my wife, before I got married. You know, I got married in my early 30s, and she said, we need to get the flu vaccine.
11: Yeah, I didn't get it for a long time till I had nieces that were young, and then I started getting it.
0: I feel like it's you get the flu vaccine?
11: If I can, yeah. When I can.
0: But you know what it is? Mostly it's like it's a hassle. I just do it if I'm in
11: Target. Yeah, well, the flu vaccine was never an issue till we had COVID, and now it's wrapped up with the I don't get vaccines.
0: But I feel like the flu vaccine, I mean, that took years and years and years to develop, whereas COVID, of course, we rushed it.
11: And it's hit or miss every year.
0: Yeah,
11: and it does feel like, which people point out, and it does feel like every year, whatever flu strand comes along, they go, that was the one we didn't put in the flu vaccine yet.
0: Whoops.
11: We had to take a guess and we missed it.
0: But am I wrong that no matter what you do, let's say I get the flu vaccine and they miss it, and then I get the flu, I'm still going to have a lesser case.
11: Exactly.
12: That didn't work with COVID.
11: No, but the flu vaccine has always said, we aren't saying you're not going to get the flu. We're saying if you do get it, your case is more mild than one that's going to be real severe.
0: Yeah. COVID, it didn't seem like that was the case.
11: No, COVID made it
12: feel
11: like...
12: They were both awful.
0: Yeah.
11: Yeah, COVID said, this is going to keep you from getting COVID. And then they were like, oh, we didn't actually do that.
0: It did. And the COVID vaccine itself... It made my wife really sick. I mean, it really...
12: Yeah,
0: you too. Yeah.
11: Flu vaccine will make you down
1: for a day or two.
0: I told you the one that got me the most was the shingles vaccine.
11: Oh, that's terrible, they say.
0: And y'all don't have to worry about that for a while, not till you're 50. But that one, it's two parts. It hurts like heck going into your arm. It's like motor oil going into it twice. And it knocked me down for a couple of days, which is rare. Yeah. I never have a problem with a flu shot or anything. Here's the Ask Eric today. It says relationship as well. The woman says, who wrote this anonymously, I feel like a middle schooler asking this, but I'm concerned that my boyfriend of a year has never said, I love you. I think we're getting to the point where he's ready to ask me to marry him. But here's how we do it. I'll say, I love you. And he'll go, you too, or back at you. And I think he should say, I love you. He'll say, love you, mean it, stuff like that. And then once in a while, he'll go, love you, like Elmer Fudd.
11: Oh, he hits a love you?
1: This guy.
11: Love you.
0: That'd give you the heebie-jeebies.
11: Yeah.
0: Yeah.
11: Yeah, that's what you hear right before the rag goes over the face.
1: Love you.
12: Oh, no.
0: That baby talk thing, man. You ever watch Sex and the City?
12: No.
0: Well, this will be lost on you then. But there was an episode where I believe it's Samantha. Now, I'm not a Samantha. I'm a Carrie or a Charlotte. But Samantha was dating this guy. And he would talk dirty to her in bed and say, does little bitty Samantha want us to talk about little titty titties?
12: Oh,
11: that's so gross. That's so alarming.
0: She didn't care for it. She says, this woman says, we're 30 years old. I feel like I'm in middle school. I've asked him about it. And he'll say, you know I do. But he has never literally said the words, I love you. He'll say, back at ya or love ya.
11: That feels like an avoid.
0: It does.
12: Absolutely.
11: It does. Yeah. I mean, it feels like he is dodging it and trying to be creative around it.
0: I think it's a big red flag if he won't say it. Now that they've been dating for over a year,
11: yeah.
0: She says he's ready to pop the question, but he won't say it. I think it's a problem.
12: I really think you should say, if you don't say I love you,
0: yeah.
12: I'm leaving you. But
0: yeah.
12: I mean, this is such a strange problem to have, because in all my past relationships, the biggest problem I had was that they would say I love you on the second date.
0: Oh, that's too early.
12: Yeah. And I mean, that I was shocked how often that happened.
0: On the second date?
12: I think, especially when you're young, I think guys just feel like that they're in love because it feels like love, but it's not.
0: Yeah.
12: They'll just blurt it out. So she might not know that she's lucky. I don't know.
0: Maybe.
11: Yeah.
0: But still, a year without saying it seems too long.
12: If you're going to marry somebody, you should say, you have to tell me you love me before I'll say I'll marry you.
0: And you don't give with like the back at you or...
12: Once in a while, that's fine.
0: Yeah, but you got to say
12: it's
11: I love that. I love you. Back at ya.
0: Better than the cartoony voice. Better than the little baby talk.
11: But I think that's almost, baby voice is the worst. But
0: it is.
11: But hitting her with a back at ya is pretty rough, too.
0: Ditto. You know that?
11: Ditto.
0: That's the movie Ghost. Remember that? He would never say I love you. He always said ditto. And that was like a plot point for it. Ask Eric says, man, I don't know. This is a tough problem. I'm not sure what you should do. I'd say challenge him on it.
12: When he says, you know I do, you should say, I don't know that you do because you don't tell me.
0: Say it. She says she's had one other really serious relationship, and he had no problem saying it. So, I mean, of course you say it, you know. But second date's too early. I tried to
12: tell them.
11: Yeah.
0: They're just wowed by you. Mm-hmm. I mean, that's what they just fell under your spell.
12: They were just teenagers or early 20s.
11: Well, and the second date, if you think you're going to have sex, if you're a guy,
12: you'll say
11: anything. Yeah, I was going to say.
0: I mean, that's what they were. I think maybe
11: he said it or agreed, and now he's locked in, but he doesn't mean it.
0: Yeah.
11: But he doesn't want to say, hey, I'm still working on this.
12: But why is it? I just don't understand why it's so hard to say it. I mean, and not even if you don't mean it, why is it so hard to say it?
11: Because he probably doesn't. He doesn't want her to leave him.
0: Mm-hmm, mm-hmm.
11: But he clearly is not as in love.
0: He's as in love as
11: her.
1: That's clear.
0: Yeah. I agree. I think it is a big deal. I think it is a major red flag for her. And I think I would at least sit down and talk to him about it.
1: And she's thinking he's going to propose.
0: Yeah,
1: I don't think that's the case.
12: I doubt it.
0: If he's not ready to say I love you,
1: or maybe when he does propose, he's going to say it. But still,
12: he's been holding out this whole time, saving his I love yous.
0: Yeah, that'd be interesting too.
11: He has a wing to show my wall.
0: Maybe just on your fish way on your finger winger. Disgusting.
12: Stop it.
0: Of course,
12: it's
0: gross in every possible way. BB and Shay, are you ready to wrap up this week?
1: Let's do it.
0: All right, here's what happens. We play every week at this time rap music for BB Shay, and he goes over every single thing said on this program for the entire week in rap form. Let's drop the beats.

0: That's right. That's right. Right into it.
1: Here we go.
2: Love it.
0: Boy, he reviewed and previewed all at the same time.
3: Oh, and Big E.
0: We're going to be serving at the Soup Kitchen around Christmas.
1: You weren't here. But we agreed to do it.
2: Will I be serving or will you be serving me?
0: Good question. There's a big question. Let's play the game. It's the Big Money Celebrity Birthday Game. As you heard, Rachel will likely cheat and possibly win for you. Celebrity birthdays, they're all celebrating a birthday either today or sometime as of this week. They'll guess celebrity ages for you. Whoever's closest is a winner. Next, as we add scores up, you can have B.B. Shane, who's won a couple of times this week. Biggie or Wed Waitress?
1: Gross. Ew.
0: I don't even like saying. 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
15: Big money, celebrity, birthday gay. Here's how it works. Red Rachel can play for you, or BB Shea, or Biggie. They'll guess celebrity ages. How old are they turning as of this week? We have, let's see here, singers, rapper, actress, world-class athlete. All right. You pick your player here. You can't play, unfortunately, because it's so easy to look up these ages on a device. Mark can go first, though. Mark, would you like BB Shea, Biggie, or Red Rachel to play for you today?
16: Let's go with Biggie.
15: Biggie is the player for you. All right. He's played well this week. So has BB Shea and Red Rachel. Randy Robert, how are you?
17: Oh, I'm fairly middling, man, like usual.
15: I hear you. Always a pleasure to talk to you. They haven't heard from you in a while.
17: Well, you know, it's not for the lack of trying.
15: I hear you. Yeah. Appreciate it. Would you like BB Shea or Red Rachel? Sorry.
17: Well, I'm going to choose Red Rachel because y'all were talking about how she cheats.
15: Mm-hmm. Yep. Mm-hmm.
17: And it would be nice to have a woman to cheat with rather than a cheat on me.
13: Okay. I love point. The logic.
15: Love it. All right.
13: These guys don't even care enough to cheat.
15: That's right. Donnie, that means BB Shea will be playing for you today.
18: Excellent.
15: All right. Here's what happens. Now I'm going to give you the celebrity. You write down how old you think the celebrity is turning this week. And if you're within, let's say, 4 years, that's 4 points. At the end of the game, we add the points, and the low score wins. Probably the greatest women's tennis player of all time, Serena Williams. As a birthday this week, she won 23 Grand Slam titles, the most by any player in the Open era, and has spent more than 300 weeks ranked at number one in the world. When I was younger, I saw Martina Navratilova play, and I thought she was the best of all time. But I think Serena probably bested her. She won more majors.
19: Yeah.
15: She was unbelievable. Of course, she has a sister, Venus. Dominant doubles team. Serena has also won 4 Olympic gold medals during her career. If you said, okay, the best female athlete of all time, is she the one?
19: You could argue. She's up there.
15: Has there a basketball player that...
19: I don't think a basketball player. Maybe Simone Biles would be in that conversation.
20: I was going to say an Olympian.
15: But it seems like Simone Biles is the latest in a group that has been really dominant in that sport. I mean, is Simone Biles the best of all time, though, in that sport?
13: They're both household names.
15: Yeah. They are, yeah. I guess she is, yeah.
20: Simone but Serena Biles. Williams is an athlete, I think might be.
15: Maybe.
13: I mean, she could compete against a lot of men and do well.
20: Yeah.
15: Well, you're right. There's no doubt about that. Basketball, do you think when it's all said and done, we may be saying that about Caitlin Clark?
19: No. I don't think so.
15: I don't either, because she's not the best WNBA player.
19: No, and WNBA doesn't have the gravitas that tennis does.
15: I agree. Of course, it's not been around nearly as long. They've been playing women's tennis. Although, honestly, though, you can make that argument, but you can also, I think, make the argument that Billie Jean King is a better Jennifer.
20: You can say that,
15: you know, or Martina or whoever it might be. So, you know, you can argue it either way. Although Serena, like, she just started playing again. You know, she retired and came back.
20: It's incredible
15: how she's doing that. And didn't she, like, play while she was pregnant at one time? She's done a lot of that stuff. Okay, Serena Williams. Did you ever see the movie King Richard about their upbringing and with Will Smith?
19: Never did.
15: I didn't either.
19: I had no interest.
15: I didn't either. Mm-hmm. I for whatever reason. They had a rough upbringing. Did they have a sibling pass away or... I don't know.
19: That happened later.
15: And they were raised in a bad neighborhood and all that. All right, how old is Serena Williams today, BB Shang?
19: 44.
15: Biggie.
19: 42?
15: Red Rachel.
2: Said 44.
15: 45 today.
19: Oh, wow.
15: So very close, two of you. All of you, really. 1 point for both BB Shay and Red Rachel. You share the lead. Biggie has 3 points. We say happy birthday to actress Gwyneth Paltrow. Here she is from Shakespeare in Love.
21: Do you love stories of kings and queens? Of feats of arms? Or is it courtly love?
22: I love theatre. To have stories acted for me by a company of fellows is indeed...
21: They're not acted for you, they are acted for me. And?
22: And I love poetry above all.
15: That may have been her breakthrough, Shakespeare in Love. Have you seen it?
20: No. Hey, you hear that? It sounds... How did more people not hang themselves in the theater? As that played.
2: Oh, no.
20: God, that just sounds bad. I love feeling crazy. I can't stand her, and I've seen exactly 20 seconds of that.
15: Okay, I'm going to read BB Shay's mind here. BB Shay, what's the best movie that Gwyneth Paltrow is in?
19: 7.
2: You got it.
15: Thank you. What's in the box?
19: Yeah,
15: that is a great movie.
20: It's her the most wishful role.
15: What's in the box? Is Brad Pitt in 7?
19: Oh, he is.
15: Is that how they
19: says what's in the box?
15: That's right. He's the guy.
20: He's what's in the box?
15: I only saw that one time. It's great.
20: That's a great movie. Morgan Freeman?
15: Yeah. Is that where they met? On the set of 7?
19: Probably, yeah.
15: Because they were an item for a long time. Brad Pitt and Gwyneth Paltrow.
20: Great movie. You should watch 7.
2: I've seen it.
20: Oh, you've seen it? Oh, yeah.
2: You like it? I know that's a shock that I've seen that one.
15: That is a shock.
20: It is surprising.
15: She was also... What was that movie? Is it Contagion, where everybody...
20: Yes.
15: She's in that for a minute.
20: She got early.
15: She's patient zero, man. Right, that's right before COVID, too. I'd seen that when COVID hit. Oh, my God. She won the Academy Award for Best Actress for Shakespeare in Love. We heard Biggie's rendition of it a moment ago.
20: Oh, that sounds so terrible.
15: I have not seen that film. She's also in Iron Man. She's in the Avengers movies. I guess you all know that, of course, yeah.
20: There's a little movie called Shallow Hal that I do love.
15: Yes. Yeah. And probably what maybe she's best known for now is Goop, her...
20: Yes, and saying things like, this candle smells like my vagina.
15: Yeah. Well, I mean, that's the whole scent, is it? The Gwyneth Paltrow vagina candle. Remember a couple of years ago, too, she had a lawsuit where...
20: The Sheen lawsuit, somebody, that was a big deal.
15: She won that, though.
20: Yeah.
15: Like she ran over somebody's
20: skin. She remembers she sued for $1 because she was just proving the point.
15: That's correct. She proved the point that somebody hit her on the ski slopes. All right. Miss Gwyneth Paltrow has a birthday today. How old is she, BB Shay?
19: 55.
15: You know, she's in some Shark Tanks, too, sometimes because of her Goop thing. She's such a great businesswoman. I've seen her on there a couple of times. Biggie, how old is Gwyneth Paltrow?
19: 56.
15: And Red Rachel?
2: I said 58.
15: She's 54 today. So BB Shay widens the lead. He has 2 points. Biggie and Red Rachel both have 5 points. And we say happy birthday to a singer that I know Biggie doesn't like, Avril Lavigne. He doesn't like Skater Boy.
2: How dare you?
20: He's not my jam.
15: You like it?
2: I mean, this isn't my favorite Avril Lavigne song, but she's great.
15: What do you like, Complicated?
2: Yeah, Complicated, Girlfriend.
15: Oh, yeah, that's right. That's right. She has all of those. Avril Lavigne, at one point, a huge pop star. Defining stars of the pop-punk era. That's what I'm reading here. Sold over 10 million records worldwide.

0: You like this one, Biggie?
1: It's not bad. I mean, look, she definitely has the pop punk.
0: Oh, yeah.
2: Some believe that she actually died and was replaced.
0: No.
2: That's what some people believe.
0: My daughter probably jump onto something like that. Yeah. Ooh, I like this one.
1: I mean, she makes catchy music. Not my jam.
0: She's got songs I don't know it's her singing. Like this one, I knew this song very well, but I didn't know it's her. In fact, now here's one. This will age me. If she walked in here, I wouldn't know it's her. I don't know what she looks like at all.
2: She looks different than she used to, because that's why everybody says she was replaced.
0: Oh, I see.
2: She had, I think she had Lyme disease, and she...
0: she did.
2: You're right. Disappeared for a while.
0: You buy into that?
2: She's been replaced.
0: Yeah. My daughter, Catherine, now 18, she thinks Michael Jackson's still alive.
1: Well, they say a lot.
2: Of course.
1: Yeah. There's a rapper named Gucci Mane. He went to prison and came out looking very different, like slim and cut. Mm-hmm. He still looks that way.
0: Oh,
1: and people are like, oh, Gucci's dead. That's a fake Gucci.
0: And my daughter also thinks that Beyonce has killed a few people in her day. All right. Okay. Didn't land on the moon. She'd walk into that. All right, Ms. Avril Lavigne. Baby Shay. Boy, if I was playing this game, I'd have no idea. She could be anywhere from 20 to 60. Before, I don't know.
1: 42,
0: says BB Shay. Biggie.
1: I said milestone 40.
0: And Red Rachel.
2: I said 43.
0: Dang, one of you has it exactly right. BB Shay.
1: Wow.
0: 42 today. He is knowing his stuff here. So BB Shay has the lead. Nobody's playing badly here. 2 points for BB Shay, 6 for Red Rachel, 7 for Biggie. Happy birthday to rapper Lil Wayne. Here's a song called A.

0: Nice. I never remember if you do or don't like Lil Wayne. BB Shay.
1: Yeah, he's great. Love Lil Wayne.
0: Who do you fight with my son? Who's it? Yeah,
1: Lil Uzi Vert.
0: Lil Uzi Vert. They're cousins.
2: Same first name.
3: They're in the Lil family.
1: Yeah. Lil Wayne was the first Lil. Though.
3: He's the first Lil.
1: He owns it.
0: Yeah, he owns the Lil.
3: He's one of the most influential rappers of his generation and redefined mainstream hip-hop culture through his prolific recording career and distinctive voice.
0: If he walked in, I wouldn't know Lil Wayne. This is some of the worst music I've ever heard in my life. This is awful. You're a fan.
1: I like a good amount of his stuff, yeah, through the years, but I like his group. He was part of Cash Money. So.
0: Cash Money Records is what he started. Group The Hot Boys before achieving massive solo success. With albums including The Carter 3, which won the Grammy for Best Rapper.
1: You know who's part of Cash Money and you didn't play it the other week?
0: Mm.
1: Is my band, my group, The Big Timers.
0: Jesus, God.
1: So there you go. Lil Wayne was all part of all that. So there you go.
4: Now that's music.
0: The Big Timers. Oh, my goodness. I'll take Avril Lavigne.
1: I got a lot of emails saying, hey, thanks for reminding me of that song.
0: Yeah.
1: Brought me back to my teenage years.
0: Yeah, me too. I got a lot of emails saying, thanks for cutting that song off.
1: It's funny how that works, isn't it?
0: Good for you. Good for you. How old is Lil Wayne today?
1: Okay, man. 45.
0: 45. You have the lead, Biggie.
4: 40.
0: And Red Rachel.
2: I also said 40.
0: 44. Boy, BB Shay. Wow, BB. You're on fire here today. 3 points for you. 10 for Red Rachel. See if you can cheat your way out of this one.
2: I know who's cheating now.
0: I know. 11 for Biggie. One celebrity left. It's Linda Hamilton. Here she is from the movie. Do y'all know Linda Hamilton?
4: Yes. I do.
0: Terminator 2.
5: Watching John with the machine, it was suddenly so clear. The Terminator would never stop. It would never leave him. And it would never hurt him, never shout at him or get drunk and hit him or say it was too busy to spend time with him. It would always be there. And it would die to protect him.
0: I don't want to overstate about Terminator 2, but it is the best thing ever put on recording anywhere. That's how good Terminator 2 is. Every time I see it, I'm like, this is phenomenal. You know what?
4: I've seen it a couple times. I need to revisit it, though.
0: I love it. I love when I was in the theater, I whispered in the ear of the man next to me, it will never get better than this.
2: Please stop talking.
4: Security.

0: I tried to warn you. Now I'm seeing that everywhere. When the machines become self-aware, they kill us.
1: Yeah.
0: That's happening in 4 years. All yep. right? They're telling us now. That's happening. Well, she God, was.
1: What if it was all true? They sent back movies to be made about it, and they're like, try to make a movie so they'll be warned.
0: Right. Yes, exactly. Yeah. Why don't you make a movie so they'll
1: warn
0: everybody?
1: Warning. Make it everything terrible in the movie. Yeah. So, yeah.
0: Put Terminator 2
1: oh,
0: in
1: Oh, look, they're buying it. They think it's great.
0: She played Sarah Connor. She's also in the last season of Stranger Things. You know that?
1: That's right. Yeah, she is. Yeah.
0: And was she married to James Cameron?
1: At one time.
0: Yeah.
1: Wow.
0: That didn't end well. Yes, yeah, I believe he fooled around with the woman who's in Titanic, that woman that plays like the granddaughter.
1: Oh, the old woman?
2: Oh.
0: No. Yeah, he fooled around
2: more
0: with
2: fitting.
0: Her. Yeah. Yeah, I mean, he's drawn to an older woman, so yeah. What are you going to do?
1: Oh, that's so weird.
0: That ended it for those two. Sarah Connor, they say, is one of cinema's most memorable action heroes. Between part one and part two, she got cut, didn't she?
3: Yes.
0: I don't know that she's one of the most.
1: I don't know about that either.
0: Sarah Connor. But it's I mean, the whole concept is incredible. You know the Terminator movies?
2: Yeah.
0: Unbelievable.
2: Is it the general consensus that two is better than one?
0: I think so.
2: Because I'll probably not watch the first one ever again, but I'll watch the second one.
0: Me too. I always, yeah. The second one is better. It's one of the few where the sequel is better than the original's good.
2: Yeah, it wasn't bad, but I think two is just hands down better.
0: God, me too. It's so good. All right, how old is Linda Hamilton today, BB Shay? This is academic, unless you miss badly.
1: Milestone 70.
0: 70, Biggie.
3: 68.
0: And Red Rachel.
2: I said 72.
0: One of you has it exactly right. B.B. Shane.
1: Wow.
0: Milestone 70. This guy is just not giving an inch today. That's a 3-point score, B.B. Shane. I'm impressed. 3 for you, 12 for Red Rachel, 13 for Biggie. Nice.
3: Yeah, good job,
0: nice,
3: B.B.
0: Nicely played. That's it. We got to play a new game next week. He's dominating this one too much this week. We'll play a different one on Monday. Two Guys Named Chris Show. Coming up, the rock star who died 46 years ago today that changed the future of rock and roll forever. That's legit. Next, Two Guys Named Chris Show. Rock 92. Red Rachel standing by. She's got your weekend forecast.
2: From the Go Green Plumbing, Heating, Air, and Electrical Weather Center, mostly sunny today and 71 degrees for the high. Clear skies tonight, 48 for the overnight low. This weekend, highs in the upper 70s to low 80s and mostly sunny. 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
0: Thank you, Rachel. Two Guys Named Chris Show. Rock 92, we're just saying that there was a rock star that changed the future of rock and roll 46 years ago today. I would say that Growing Green, the group that has turned my lawn into something really special that I never thought could happen, changed the future of my neighborhood forever because other folks in the neighborhood have asked me, how does your lawn look so green? It used to look terrible. And I always tell them, Growing Green. I put a little sign in the yard and I just tell them, go to growinggreen.com and then just let them do what they do and forget about anything you've ever heard about lawn care because these guys are the experts. When I met with Growing Green, the folks from Growing Green back in February, they said, we're going to do a treatment on your lawn starting in late February, early March, and then do it once every 4 weeks, 5 weeks. And by summer, you'll see a big difference. Well, really, it was before that. It was springtime. My yard went from being full of weeds and brown and uneven and looking terrible to looking lush like a golf course fairway. It's unreal what Growing Green has been able to do. And now that we're into fall, they've started aerating and seeding. 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We had steady rain. It looks even greener and better. And they're promising me even better results by spring of next year. You can get that same thing because believe me, I know nothing about lawn care. Everyone will attest to that. And now my lawn is the envy of the neighborhood. Yours can be too if you go to Growing Green. 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
5: Got an email from the Pecan Man, a P1 listener, who says this is in regards to the birthday game. Gwyneth Paltrow, that candle she sells on her Goop website smells like my vagina. He says that one costs $75 to $100. What actress can I get for 10 to 15?
6: Okay. Yeah.
5: I don't know. Who are you going for there? I don't know. And Red Rachel with yet another reason I can never be on social media.
7: What did you read the guy said? It was I could see myself saying something like this.
8: Okay, so it was a TikTok and it was a movie clip where somebody in the movie was getting bullied.
5: Yeah.
8: It was really bad.
5: Yeah.
8: And it was just out of context clip, and somebody commented that when they were in school, they became known as the bully buster.
5: Mm-hmm.
8: Because if they saw somebody getting bullied, they would go over and they would beat up the bully. And everybody was commenting back to him, just destroying him, saying, "I'll take things that never happened for 500, chief."
6: Yeah.
8: Or you know, like, "Ooh, look out for this guy."
5: Yeah. The bully buster.
8: And he started defending himself, which always makes it worse.
9: Oh, never do.
5: Just, oh, he did. He went,
9: the worst thing you can do is start fighting back.
8: Yeah.
5: I've learned that the hard way.
9: Yeah, you're
5: too.
9: Just going to get owned.
5: What did he say? It's,
8: you know, well, I'm Gen X, so back in my day, things were different, you know?
5: Right. Well, I'm Gen X, and I can tell you nobody ever fought back.
9: No.
5: We were all part of the bullies. You know, that's, you either got bullied or you bullied. You didn't fight for the bullies. That never happened. And we used all those terms you're not supposed to use, you know.
9: Oh, God, yeah.
5: And you're right. Once you fight back, it's about 10 million to one, so you're dead.
8: Just delete your comment and move on.
5: Yeah, you're gone. God. That's it. It's over then. Exactly right. Ugly, man. A minute ago, we were saying that rock and roll changed forever 46 years ago today. John Bonham died. The drummer for Led Zeppelin, 46 years ago today. He had downed 40 shots of vodka.
7: Is that it?
10: Legend.
8: A little tipsy after that.
5: Choked on his on vomit. Not his own. his own vomit. He was only 32.
9: Have you ever been so drunk that you thought to yourself, like, "I need to watch how I sleep"? I have been, and it is like, when you're so drunk that you're like, "I better sleep on my side."
5: Well, because you think about these rock and rollers.
9: Yeah.
5: That's rock and roll there, isn't it? How you die on choke on your own vomit. The other... Earlier I said one of the funniest things Chris Dimmitt ever said. Here's one of the other funniest things Chris Dimmitt ever said. We were talking about Bon Scott of AC/DC, and he choked on his own vomit.
9: Yes.
5: Mm-hmm. It was cold. He was in a car. It was February. And he choked on his own vomit after a bunch of drinking, you know. So the band, like, found him the next day. And Chris Dimmitt said, those guys were like, "We'd seen him a lot worse.
11: We'd seen him drunker than that.
5: I feel like we can go off."
9: Yeah.
7: This did change the course of rock and roll because Led Zeppelin chose to disband rather than replace John Bonham. Best drummer all time, BB Shane?
4: 100%.
7: Can I argue Keith Moon?
4: You can, but it's dumb.
7: Is he second?
4: No, I wouldn't put him second.
7: Who's second?
4: Probably Neil Peart.
7: Rush.
4: Rush.
9: Yeah, then Rush fans.
7: Then Keith Moon.
4: Yeah.
9: Rush fans are, I would say, are lining up emails now for even saying.
7: Well, John Bonham?
4: I think there's a mutual respect amongst all.
7: I feel like if there was a vote of like all these rock and roll guys, that Bonham would win as the best drummer. I hear it more than the others.
4: I mean, what he was able to do in the short amount of time that he had was just revolutionary.
7: Yeah, only 32. He died 46 years ago today in 1980. And I think Moon was the guy. Now, he also died young, of course, Keith Moon.
9: Yeah.
7: Did he drink himself to death, or was he on like overdose on something that was trying to get him off alcohol? I think Moon did that, but I can't recall. I don't know the answer to that, but John Bonham, 46 years ago today. 100 years ago today, this affects every one of us. 100 years ago today, Henry Ford established the common American workday. 8 hours a day, 5 days a week. Biggie, you're fighting that with everything you've got.
9: I've tried to shorten it.
4: He's trying to move it to two.
7: You do it two and a half to three.
8: Thank you for standing up for the rest of us.
7: Thank you, Biggie, for standing up for Americans.
9: Now I might be homeless in a month.
8: But for a good cause.
7: Good cause. Yeah. That's right. By God, we put in 4 hours a day, 5 days a week, every day here. This is what we do. No. So if Henry Ford had said, instead, we're going to work 6 hours a day, 4 days a week, I wonder if we'd be doing that.
9: Would you prefer 10 and 4?
7: Yes.
9: I would. We've talked about, some companies have even talked about going to that.
7: I'd love that. Because you're there, I mean, 8 versus 10 is not that big a difference. And then you get 3 day weekend every weekend. Yes, I would prefer that. Like, I always like some, I guess, nurses or doctors do like 12 hours a day, 4 days, and then you're off 4 days. You know, I'd like that.
9: Yeah. You know, my brother in law is an ICU nurse, and he has kind of those shifts where it's like 12, 12, off, off.
7: Does
9: 12,
7: he like?
9: 12. Yeah, but let me tell you, he always says those 12s can get very busy and very stressful.
7: Yeah, that's true. But then you get 4 days in a row off.
9: Yeah.
7: Well, maybe the grass is always greener on the other side. So, yeah. I mean, after you do that for a while, it might be that you don't agree with that. Let's see. This date in 29 years ago today. This is the NBA on NBC Music. Marv Albert pleaded guilty to assault for biting a woman in a hotel room. Yes! Yes! Marvelous!
9: It was such a scandal at the time.
7: NBC fired him 3 hours later.
9: Yeah.
7: He was the best NBA basketball announcer of all time.
9: But then he's had a comeback.
7: It faded away. He came back, and when the Knicks won it, he does Knicks basketball, or did until recently, and he was interviewed everywhere. I loved Marv Albert. I thought he was great.
9: Yeah.
7: Did that turn out to be like a consensual thing?
9: And there was something with panties involved,
7: yeah,
9: too.
7: Yeah, yeah, well, he was wearing women's.
9: Wearing panties, yeah.
8: So?
7: So weird.
9: Yeah.
7: It was so weird because it was this play-by-play announcer that we'd all known for years. It would be like Jim Nance, like found with women's bra and panties.
9: It was such a... It's amazing what I learned from the National Enquirer.
7: Yeah.
9: Like at the checkout. But yeah, it was a very National Enquirer story.
7: A year later, a judge vacated the conviction. I wonder if, like, the woman said it was a consensual sexual thing.
9: Yeah.
7: But he did bite her, but it's very, very odd. I remember that being like, are you serious? Marv Albert? I mean, he's like the NBA, the guy.
9: You never know what someone's into. But you're more open with yours.
7: Yeah, I say pull my hair or whatever.
9: Yeah, you want people to know, which is odd.
7: These days, nobody kink shames.
9: Now, that's the thing now. What happened now? They'd say Marv Albert is being kink shamed for wearing women's underwear and liking to bite.
7: Exactly.
8: Who hasn't done that once in a while?
7: Here and there. 1987, 39 years ago today, the movie Princess Bride was released.
11: My name is Inigo Montoya. You killed my father. Prepare to die.
7: Hilarious. It's a great movie.
9: Very funny.
7: Anybody ever see? No, y'all too young.
9: Oh, yeah.
7: I know you have.
9: We reviewed it.
7: They're too young. That is a fantastic movie. Andre the Giant is in it and has some funny lines. And that line right there, you'll know it when you see it. But it's great. But now it's 39 years old. So it's been golly, generations now since it was out. And 8 years ago today, Bill Cosby was sentenced to 10 years in prison for sexual assault. But that was overturned because prosecutors had violated his constitutional rights. Or so it was said. That was 8 years ago today, Bill Cosby. Got out sort of on a technicality.
9: Yeah.
7: Maybe Shay's doing a visual impression in there. Don't go too far with it. I wouldn't. I was going to play some of his comedy, but that's been, we've been.
9: It's still in our system. We really need to get that out.
7: That's right.
9: My favorite thing is that, like, a record store, you'll find in used bins, you'll find, like, Cosby albums, like,
7: I don't know.
9: And the 99 cent bin.
7: Yeah. God, no one has ever fallen so far so fast as Bill Cosby. He was
9: shocking.
7: America's,
9: it was shocking.
7: He was America's father and then America's grandfather, and then he became this skeevy
9: the
7: person.
9: Amount of honorary degrees they had to take back was unbelievable.
7: No, terrible. Terrible. That's it. Well, Biggie, you put in your full four.
9: Yeah, I had a you little midweek break.
7: Good week here. That's a good week. Henry Ford, be damned. This guy.
9: Hey.
7: That's how he's doing. Have a great weekend. Back on Monday. Two Guys and Chris Show. Rock 92. 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Like, I used to have a retainer for my teeth. Now it's for my sleep. 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
7: Special guest in the studio today, Savannah from Annabelle's in Winston-Salem, 3804 Patterson Avenue in Winston-Salem. Last time you brought so many things. What do you have today? We were looking at one earlier. Let's start with this one, I guess. It's for a female. It's for a lady. A pleasure device. And it's large.
27: It is large. You must be talking about our double-ended dildo the that double. We have right here.
7: Yep.
27: A lot of our lesbian couples that we get in the store, of course, they want to have fun together. One lady gets one side, the other will take the other side, and however you decide to have fun at that point is up to you. No judgment here. It has really nice vibration. It has a nice flex to
8: flexible.
27: It.
8: Doesn't very it? Flexible. Yeah, that's what I was wondering.
27: For those nice positions you're trying to work with, huh?
7: Wow. Look at that. I can see why a lesbian couple would be interested in something like
8: that. Yeah, this would be great for that.
27: So right now you're looking at the thrusting, and it does have a few different settings of vibration to go through as well.
7: Okay. We should play. How much do you think that is, BB Shay? What's the high-low on that? What do you, how much do you think that is?
28: I'm going to say around $100.
7: I say higher than that. I say. How much is it?
27: I want to say it's about $150.
28: Okay. Yeah. All right.
7: Well worth it, it looks like to me.
27: Well, it's a rechargeable. It is 100% waterproof as well. If you decide you want to take it to the hot tub with you for
7: it. Wow. Oh, really? Could you do that? Do people do that? Okay. Mm-hmm. There is so much to this world that I didn't even know.
27: Oh, and there's
7: know?
27: A whole lot more at our locations at Annabelle's Adult Supercenter. This is just a small portion of what we carry.
7: There you have it. Annabelle's Adult Supercenter, 3804 Patterson Avenue in Winston-Salem. Thank you very much.
27: Glad to be here.
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7: As we welcome you back to the Two Guys Named Chris show, Nate is the player today. Now, are you familiar with the... you've been here for the hot seat check.
28: Oh, yeah, for sure. We've got to get a Scoville scale.
7: That's right. So we'll see what Chris Dim says about how hot my seat is today. And we say hello to Nate. Hello, Nate. How are you?
29: Hey, good morning, guys.
28: What's up, Nate? Thanks for playing with us this morning. We got Chris Kelly heading out to the hall.
7: Hot.
28: Chris, apparently the seat's pretty hot this morning.
30: Yeah, the seat's hot, Nate. I'm sorry about that. Listen, thanks for coming on the show today. Good God.
28: What do scale? 1
30: it's
28: to 10?
30: It's 9. It's a
28: easy.
30: Niner. Easy 9, man. I'm sorry about that, Nate. I'm sorry you had to hear all that. Yeah, exactly. Here's the deal. I'm going to ask you 10 questions, Nate. Kelly gets the same 10. He's out in the hall, so he can't hear him. I'll put 2 minutes on the clock. It'll start after the first question. If you're ready, we'll get going.
29: Yes, sir, I'm ready.
30: All right, my friend, good luck. Here we go. What top five song released in 1981 contains the lyric, "Do I have to tell the story of 1,000 rainy days since we first met? It's a big enough umbrella, but it's always me that ends up getting wet."
29: Climb Up That Hill.
30: No. In 1982, The Who released a song named for the Greek goddess of war. What's her name and the name of the song?
29: Athena.
30: Yes. Number one hit or not, Smooth by Santana with Rob Thomas.
29: Yes, number
30: correct.
29: One.
30: Correct. On the original soundtrack album to the movie Hellraiser 3, one band had two different songs appear. What band was it? Motorhead, Scorpions, or Motley Crue?
29: Scorpions.
30: No. True or false, Dwayne Allman is a member of the so-called 27 Club, meaning he died at the age of 27.
29: False.
30: Correct. In what country did Bachman-Turner Overdrive form?
29: America.
30: No. In what state that begins with the letter N as in Nancy was John Denver born?
29: Nebraska.
30: Incorrect. What was the highest charting single ever recorded by Steppenwolf?
29: Pass.
30: In the 1981 movie Stripes, what song does Harold Ramis' character use to teach English to his adult students?
29: Pass.
30: Dead or alive, founding member of Cream, Jack Bruce.
29: Dead.
30: Correct. Back to the ones you passed. Let's see. In what state begins with... No, you passed on that one. Highest charting single ever recorded by Steppenwolf.
29: Magic Carpet Ride.
30: Oh, no. And what's the song from the movie Stripes, Teaching English by Harold Ramis? Got about 10 seconds left.
29: I'm just going to take a shot in the dark.
28: Didn't get there.
30: Nate,
29: Kung Fu Fighting.
30: No, it's not Kung Fu Fighting. That's a good guess. I'm going to have to put you in the clubhouse here, Nate, with a score of, I got four.
28: Got four off
30: which is a
28: two.
30: Decent four. Yeah. Okay, so let's get Kelly back into the room here. We need fins, right? There we go. All right.
28: There we go. All right, Nate. Chris Kelly's going to come back in the room. Chris Dim's going to switch back around to his normal spot. Good playing. I guess I got to coach my man up real right here. He's been in his interim coach stage for a minute.
0: How was the heat?
28: Hot. 9.5 today.
30: Dog. I feel bad for you. Whoever's got to take your temperature at the doctor's office later.
0: I'm real nervous today. I've got that physical coming up.
30: Well, don't use a rectal because you'll break it. Make them put that thing under your tongue.
0: If they go rectal, they'll put me in the hospital. They're like, oh, my God. Look what's happening.
30: Share a room with Biggie.
0: Oh, God. The two of us.
30: The Fever Brothers.
0: Two of us together in there. I'm real
30: That's
0: nervous.
30: That's a hot ass.
0: I'm very, very... I got a hot ass on me. I'm very nervous right now. What'd you say? 9.5 on the Scoville?
30: Yeah, it's up there.
0: That's hot.
30: It's hot.
0: Now, how many did Nate get right?
30: Nate has a 4. Decent score. He's in the clubhouse with a 4.
28: Look, I know it's been a long week.
0: Oh, the longest.
28: And it's getting even longer.
0: The longest.
28: But you're going to have to dig down. I believe in you. I think we can pull this one out.
0: Thank you.
28: But you're going to have to dig down deep, show some grit.
0: You're the interim.
28: You're like Dan Campbell.
0: I like
28: Let's grit this one out.
0: Let's grit it out.
28: Let's bite a kneecap today.
0: That's an interim coach looking to be. He's looking to be on another team and coaching them next year. I mean, a real coach next year.
28: That's right. Okay. I like it.
30: All right.
28: That's a good pep talk.
30: 2 minutes now back on the clock. Nate's in the clubhouse.
0: You know what Biggie might have said? You're going to lose.
28: Go ahead. Can we just skip ahead?
0: We know that.
30: Can we just take 5 minutes off?
0: No, we're going for this today. 4. That's about my average. So let's see if
30: true.
0: I can be. Okay, let's see.
30: All right. The 2 minutes back in the clock, it starts after the first question, which is long.
0: Mm-hmm.
30: Good luck, Kelly. Here we go. Mm-hmm. What top 5 song released in 1981 contains the following lyric? Do I have to tell the story of 1,000 rainy days since we first met? It's a big enough umbrella, but it's always me that ends up getting wet.
0: Every little thing she does is magic.
30: Correct. In 1982, The Who released a song named for the Greek goddess of war. What's her name and the name of the song?
0: Athena.
30: It is Athena. Number one hit or not, Smooth, Santana with Rob Thomas.
0: Yes.
30: Yes, it was. On the original soundtrack album to the movie Hellraiser 3, one band... excuse me, had two different songs up here. Which band was it? Motorhead, Scorpions, or Motley Crue?
0: Scorpions.
30: Incorrect. True or false, Dwayne Allman is a member of the so-called 27 Club, meaning he died at the age of 27.
0: False.
30: Correct. In what country did Bachman-Turner Overdrive form?
0: Canada.
30: They are Canadian. In what state that begins with the letter N as in Nancy was John Denver born?
7: Ooh, where was John Denver born? New Mexico.
30: Yes. What was the highest charting single ever recorded by Steppenwolf?
7: Get your motor running, head out on the highway. Looking for it. Born to be Wild.
30: Yes. In the 1981 movie Stripes, what song does Harold Ramis' character use to teach English to his students? Toughest question on the board.
7: Ooh, I've seen it. Golly. 1981 movie. Hot for Teacher.
30: Incorrect. Finally, dead or alive, founding member of Cream, Jack Bruce.
7: I think he died. I'll say dead.
30: He is dead. What a game.
28: Ball game.
0: 8-4. That's 8-4. Yeah. Now.
28: Ball game.
0: Okay.
30: Let's clap it up.
7: This guy's getting
28: interim. That was a hell of a showing.
0: There's a lot of rumors for this guy going. He's going to be. Boy.
28: It was a hell of a show. I'm proud of you right now.
7: I'm proud of you.
28: You dug deep.
7: You're Bill Belichick hot right now.
28: Oh, my gosh.
0: Oh, boy.
28: I may be in Chapel Hill next
0: year.
28: You
0: might be.
7: I want that to happen.
28: That'd be a good pickup.
7: I want that to happen. Dang, I haven't played this one. You know, get a fresh face over here on the sideline, you know. Inspire the troops, you know.
30: Now, sometimes in the stock market, we call this a dead cat bounce.
0: It could be that.
28: Yeah.
30: No, it's a long story.
0: They play hard for this guy. This guy's got to be revving him up. They're not just playing out the street. 8-4.
30: Poor Nate.
0: Shocker. I'm stunned. Nate, good game. 8-4. You caught me on a bad day for you, a good day for me. I'm stunned.
29: Where did that come from?
0: I don't know. It's all out of,
29: great win.
0: Completely out of left field. Thank you, Nate. I appreciate it.
29: I was over here counting my money.
0: Well, yeah. Can't blame you.
30: Well, you just ruined his kid's Christmas.
0: That's it. Man, Nate, thank you very much for listening. We really appreciate it.
30: Try
0: again on a normal day. You'd probably beat me with a 4.
28: We almost had a GBB.
0: A golden body bag.
28: I hate to say it. We almost had one.
0: If I had guessed the right way on that one question where I said scorpions.
28: Yeah.
0: If I had gotten that right, it would have been 9-4. That's never happened. I think we've never given out a golden body bag t-shirt.
30: Maybe once.
0: Maybe one time. Yeah. But boy, 8-4. I'm really proud of that.
30: Starting off strong.
0: That'll help my average. I knew this one when you started it. I do like this song. But I had to get through it to know what the name of the song was.
30: To get to the chorus.
0: Yeah.

0: love this song. You're a policeman. Do you like
1: this
0: song?
1: I love
0: police. I do. I love this song.
1: I like it.
0: Yeah. I did, yeah.
1: It's on it's my least favorite album.
0: What's it on?
1: This one. Ghost in the Machine.
0: What else is on there?
1: You wouldn't know it. Invisible Sun.
0: Well, I might today.
1: Demolition Man.
0: Oh, no, I don't. What is there? What's the one with, the biggest hit?
1: Synchronicity.
0: Yes. What's the biggest hit they had? The one
1: Every Breath.
0: Every Breath You Take.
1: Yeah.
0: Yeah. That was on Synchronicity.
1: Mm-hmm.
0: Okay. All right.
1: Yeah. That's the one you want.
0: Definitely. Was that before it?
1: One before.
0: All right.
1: Yeah. Ghost in the Machine. One before. Mm-hmm. Both players are impressive with their knowledge of Greek mythology.
0: Athena.
1: Yeah. I had no idea how much I'd need her.
0: In peaceful times, I'd hold her close and I'd feed her. Like it. My heart starts palpitating when I think. Stunning.
1: Palpitating.
0: Stunning.
1: Good song.
0: Yeah.
1: Well done, both of you got the Santana question.
0: Well, I wasn't sure, but it was such an enormous hit.
1: I had to look it up. You know how long it was number one?
0: 4 weeks.
1: 3 months.
0: 3 months. Yeah, it was all over the place.
1: It just dominated.
0: Yeah. I just figured because I heard it so much at the time.
1: Yeah. This is the one you missed. This was inspired by Biggie's Halloween horror movies. He talked about Hellraiser 3, so I looked up the soundtrack.
0: Yeah.
1: Motorhead has two songs.
0: Okay.
1: Motorhead was the answer we were looking for. You both guessed Scorpions.
0: Yeah, okay.
1: Good get on Mr. Allman.
0: I think he was older than 27.
1: He was younger.
0: Ooh.
1: Poor Dwayne was only 24 when he passed.
0: Man.
1: I know.
0: Motorcycle accident? Is that right?
1: Yeah.
0: And then Greg Allman's dead too, isn't he?
1: Greg died,
0: recently.
1: More recently.
0: Yeah. Terrible. Terrible.
1: BTO. That's from Winnipeg.
0: Okay.
1: You know, back when we could body shame, when I would play them, I would say, these guys are big in Canada. And then I'd say, who am I kidding? They're big everywhere.
0: I love that.
1: Because they're big, burly Canadian fellas.
0: That's when you body shame. Wasn't this the one where he used the stutter to make fun of somebody else?
1: Family member?
0: Yeah, so he'd go, like just kidding around, and they left it in the song.
1: Yeah.
0: You know, he was making fun, we can no longer body shame, and we certainly can't make fun.
1: We don't stutter shame.
0: Shame
1: either.
0: No, of course not.
1: I don't know where this came from, John Denver.
0: Unbelievable. New Mexico. There's a lot of instincts.
1: Yeah. A lot of
0: them. Like 8 of them. Well, I didn't think he was like a New York, New Jersey.
1: Yeah, Nate fell for the Nebraska.
0: Which is an
1: easy guess.
0: Wow. Unbelievable. Rocky Mountain. What's the best John Denver song? B.B. Shay.
2: This one.
1: Is this the only one you know?
0: Yeah, that's what I thought. I knew you'd say this one.
1: Poor Nate guessed Magic Carpet Ride for Steppenwolf's biggest song. That's their second biggest. This was the biggest.
0: Hey, sang along, got that one. Who would have thought? Poor Nate just caught me on the worst possible day.
1: Just in the zone. In the zone.
0: All over.
1: Do you want to think about this? The movie came out. Stripes was 1981. The song is much older. He was trying to teach English to his students.
0: Oh, wait
1: a
0: minute.
1: We have the whole scene here.
0: Wait a minute. A do I did he did.
1: No, that's when they're marching.
3: Okay, that's really very good. I'd like to try just one more time, and then we'll call it a day. I met her on a Monday, and my heart stood still.
0: God.
3: Somebody told me that her name was Jill.
0: All right. I haven't seen that movie in 30 years, but I loved it. You ever see Stripes?
2: I never saw it.
0: No, it's great. It's great. Bill Murray, fantastic.
1: It's a really pretty amazing movie.
0: Oh, it's great. I love it.
1: Of its time, but
0: yes,
1: funny.
0: Yes, yes. I mean, the first half of it is just fantastic.
1: Yeah.
0: The sergeant is great.
1: Polka.
0: Yeah, really, really funny. Yeah.
1: And finally, in the white room. Kelly's correct. We did lose Jack Bruce 10 years ago. He was 71. This is his voice singing with the Cream. Black roof country. And that is an 8-4 win for Kelly.
0: Man, I want to dedicate that to Biggie. The
2: That new coach I got in there, man. That is really something. Very well done.
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9: We welcome you back to the Two Guys Named Chris show. I have to share this. Well, two hot topics. One, the Today Show has just entered the chat on the debate. Subtitles or no subtitles on your television.
10: Woo-hoo!
9: It's hard news.
10: Look out.
9: Look out. Here we go.
10: Split the country down the center.
9: I'm pro subtitles. I've said it. Biggie is too. Christian calls it weak. There was a time we had a backbone.
11: A subtitle.
9: I do too. I'll put a subtitle
10: up there. You guys live alone. Biggie, what is wrong with you?
11: But sometimes you just need it.
12: You do.
9: I started it with a low talking show like Succession or a show that's in British language like The Crown.
12: The Crown.
9: Great subtitle. And then it just stayed on. I was like, I really like this. I'll just read along with it.
12: And you know? I know people argue, isn't it distracting? And I always say, once you get used to it, it's not.
9: No, it's not. I'll know. The only thing is, sometimes I would know something before the character said it, because the subtitle comes up a half second before.
12: Yeah, Peacock's bad about that.
9: Yep. And you see it, and you're like, oh, that's getting ready to happen.
12: Now, I will turn that off.
10: He'll get shot in the forehead.
9: And he does.
10: Ouch.
12: Bang.
10: Ouch. What does it say for gunshots? Just gun sound?
9: Gunshot.
12: Yeah.
9: I told you, Netflix is doing a thing now where they're only putting up, you can choose, I don't know if it's even out there yet, but you can put up only what the characters are saying, because like if there's a radio playing in the background, you'll get the lyrics to the song and you're like, what? Because you can barely hear it off in the background, but the lyrics to the song.
10: Feet music, hip hop music, whatever.
9: Yeah, but they'll even
10: street noise.
9: Sometimes they'll do that, but sometimes they'll put like, you know, in italics, whatever, Shaboozy or whatever, you know, they'll have it going.
12: Oh, yeah.
9: So the other topic is, and this is a hot topic. President Trump, of course, is getting a lot of praise around the world for negotiating this peace deal between Israel and Hamas, which I agree. That's amazing.
12: Yeah.
9: I mean, incredible. But yesterday, we didn't mention it except in the world in 60 seconds. We never really go for hard news like that as much. You know, we're more the what are we deep frying at the state fair this year?
12: Mm-hmm. Yeah. Okay. Well, because when we go hard news,
13: it's a very split.
12: Yeah. And we get lots of feedback saying don't go
9: don't
12: hard
9: ever do
12: news.
9: That. And what? My butthole puckers. We know this. Mm-hmm. We know what happens. You know, it's because I'll try to take a stand either pro or anti one side or the other. And then the other side gets to me. And I'm like, yeah, I guess you're right. You know, and I'll come over and the first guy outside will go, oh, show some backbone.
10: Yeah.
9: Pansy.
10: Yeah.
12: And but, a lot of times that stuff comes from inside our own building.
9: Correct.
12: We work with some hard R's.
9: I mean, I get a hard R in one ear and a lib in the other ear. And I'm just like, I don't know what
11: Where am I?
9: What to do. So we did get an email from a P1 named Jay Bird who said, you're a bunch of America-hating losers for not mentioning the peace talks. Now, it was in the world in 60 seconds, mm-hmm. but we didn't expand on it too much. And it's an incredible accomplishment. And Biggie has said, I you're posing this. Let me see if I can paraphrase you. That people like Jay Bird are so loyal to President Trump that if the president in the Oval Office had him there or anyone there and said, the only way to save the earth is to fillet me, they'd do it.
12: Mm-hmm. But only a small, I'm not saying all.
9: Yeah, but a small portion.
12: A small portion, because we only hear from certain people like mm-hmm. him
9: yeah.
12: when he's mad at us for not saying something about Donald Trump. And yeah. he, and I've gone back and forth in email, I mean, he loves
9: yeah.
12: Donald mm-hmm. Trump. And now I believe there is a small portion that believe in him so deeply that if he said, to save the country, I need to drop my pants and you need to do this.
10: My fellow Americans, I'm coming to you from the Oval Office. I'm here with, what's your name? Jay Bird. Jay Bird.
12: Now, you're straight, right?
10: Yeah,
12: I am.
10: 100% straight. Mm-hmm.
12: But yeah. to say, I think he believes that.
10: Turn your MAGA hat backwards.
12: So turn a small, small portion.
9: Turn that MAGA hat around. Yeah.
12: You know, and here's why. Because I've never seen such loyalty in politics and anything. I mean, maybe because I doubt everything.
9: And then Jay Bird would say, there has to be some other way.
10: There isn't, Jay Bird. You'll turn the cameras off, right? No, Jay Bird. The world is watching.
12: And you're going to save it.
9: That's right. It's going to be broadcast on every network and every platform.
10: This and closed caption.
9: Yeah, and closed caption as well.
10: Mm-hmm. Subtitles on.
12: Mumbling noises.
10: Sexual noises.
9: Pleasurable moans. That's what it says sometimes. Mm. Sometimes it'll say that during sex. Pleasurable. pleasurable moans. Yes.
10: Moaning. Hilarious.
9: Yeah, I think Jay Bird and others would
12: And yeah. I don't mean that as a slap.
9: No.
12: I wish I believed in anything as much as some
9: anything.
12: Of these people
9: believe.
12: It's
9: incredible.
12: I mean, everything, anytime I hear from him, he is always.
9: Oh, yeah. Yeah.
12: I mean, it is the only thing that he brings up. Yeah. And I've even said, I'm like, man, you. And he's like, oh, he is the greatest president yes. we've ever had.
10: Yeah. And you hate America.
9: And you hate America.
12: Yeah, and that's always the, yeah.
9: And we just didn't even mention. All we did was not mention it, and we did.
12: And I wrote back to him. I said it was in the World in 60, and I said you get mad when we
9: yeah
12: talk about anything.
9: Yeah. Well, that's true. And then the other day, another lover of President Trump, I had said, "Who's to blame for this government shutdown? Who do you?" All I said was, "Who do you think is getting the blame?" And Christian said, "Usually the party in power, so the Republicans."
10: And
9: would
10: the polls sort of bore that out.
9: Well, right.
10: That I saw.
9: Me too. And I got an email just blasting me for mm-hmm. suggesting that Republicans were being blamed. But then I was like, oh, let me Google this. And every poll says Republicans get slightly more blame than Democrats because Republicans are in charge right now. You know, they're the ones in charge. So that's just how it is. You know, you can't talk politics. That's a
10: yeah,
9: tough.
10: Yeah, that's probably deep fry stuff.
9: We're deep frying Oreos in here. That's what we're doing. But good for Jay Bird and the crew, and Jay Bird would save the country by going mm-hmm. into the Oval Office and doing that kind of thing. Mm-hmm. We think the loyalty the man has is just...
10: It's unmatched.
9: The loyalty to the president, I don't think anyone has ever claimed this kind of loyalty as a president of the United States.
10: Mm-mm.
9: Do you? In my lifetime, no way.
10: No, I don't think so.
9: Not even close. They will walk through fire for President mm-hmm. Trump. People who are...
12: Now, I know you guys are older. I've just never seen anything like it in my life.
9: No, me neither. No. Me neither. Do you think Lincoln had that kind of loyalty?
12: No. No, I don't think any president has ever had the kind of truly dying loyalty that yes. some people have. I mean, they will...
9: Well, Trump said, like, I could shoot somebody...
10: During his first campaign.
9: Yeah. yeah. I could murder somebody in the middle of Times Square. They'd love me for it.
12: Exactly.
9: Fact. Now, why? Why do you think it is that he has that kind of loyalty?
10: Well, that's a deep question. That's
12: yeah.
10: a 1,000-page
12: yeah.
10: book.
12: Yeah. I mean, yeah.
10: you know, some people they would say it's because he says what people are thinking.
9: Maybe
10: he stands up for the people who don't get stood up for.
9: Mm-hmm.
10: And he's an iconoclast. He breaks things.
12: And well, he says things that people think but don't want to say. Yeah.
9: Do you think also? But by the same token, do you think that his opposition hates him more than any other president has ever been hated.
12: Yeah.
9: He's the most polarizing president of all time.
12: Yeah, I can't wait to see. I'll be long dead, but it'll be fascinating to see in 30, 50 years what history says
9: about President Trump.
12: Yeah.
9: Yeah.
12: And where we are. I mean, I think we are a forever changed nation because of him.
9: Yes, I do too. You don't think we'll ever go back to a time where it's just like all the presidents before, it's been like, okay, you either like him or you don't like him, and you kind of just go about your business.
10: How?
9: Not anymore.
12: And because I think it's such a trend, because, you know, it's the MAGA movement too, that he's now, you know, look at the other politicians that are now kind of in that zone. I don't think we'll ever get back to that.
9: Now, here's an interesting...
10: Yeah, but nobody else does it like he does.
9: No.
10: People try to mimic it, and it just doesn't come off the same.
9: Do you think, too early to call, I'm sure, but will like a J.D. Vance continue the movement when President Trump leaves office?
10: I think he'll try.
9: I think
10: he's been the anointed one.
9: But I don't think he has the magic President Trump does. Just what you just said. I mean, he's good, but I don't think he has it like President Trump has it. So, I mean, he may win, but I don't believe he has that kind of power and that kind of loyalty from people. Right. Trump, I don't know what it is. He just has it. He can, whatever he says, just goes. And I do think, I do think he should get a lot of credit. I mean, even Democrats are giving him credit for this peace deal. If this works, I mean, it seems to have worked, then people do give him a lot of credit for that. Tracy, you're talking about the president and his loyalty. Go ahead.
13: Yeah, so I was just thinking that, you know, we have not, to your point, we've not seen anything like this ever, I don't think, in American history, right?
9: No.
13: And I think that deep down, Donald Trump has awakened something in people where deep down they have wanted to, quote unquote, be led by the nose in some way, shape, form, or fashion, right?
9: Yeah.
13: And what I find pretty interesting is that for these years that he's kind of been on the political scene, people have referred to the other group as being sheep. But what do you really call the MAGA movement?
9: Right. I mean, people really follow him no matter what, no matter what. Thank you, Tracy. I had that conversation the last time I said something that made somebody really mad. I said something about Trump, and he just, like, everything he said was so pro-Trump. And I said, well, what has he done wrong? Is there anything you can say that he's... And the answer is no. It's like nothing, you know. Even presidents I've loved or liked very much, I liked Ronald Reagan a lot. I'm sure I'd come up with something, the Iran-Contra thing. You know, he messed that up. But not with Trump. People just, no, they will not say a bad word about him. Bryce, you're talking about Donald Trump, too. Go ahead.
14: Yeah, your analysis is 100% correct of the people, the MAGA crowd. But on the counter to that, there's people that hate him so bad, he could be in a lab, personally cure cancer, and they would still find problems with it like it was wrong.
9: Agreed. Agreed.
12: I found the cure for cancer. Boo! I won't take it.
9: You're right.
12: Yeah, he's right.
9: Well, that's why I'm surprised that with this peace deal, like Bill Clinton has said, this is
10: President Joe Biden's
9: Joe Biden has said, President Trump really deserves a lot of credit for this. I don't know how he did it. It's like a 20-point plan, and it worked. And they've peace in the Middle East.
12: I mean,
9: for now,
12: of course, we know this. But I mean, just the fact that the hostages.
9: Yeah, that was a big deal. That was big. Ray, you're talking about the Trump, Donald Trump as well. Go ahead.
15: So me and a friend were talking about a week ago, and it was along the lines of Donald Trump is the only president we've ever had that strived for a divided States of America, which brings a lot of people out of the woodworks because they're no longer, you know, afraid to voice their opinion.
9: Yeah, that's probably right.
10: That's an interesting phrase.
9: That's right.
10: I never heard that.
9: The divided States of America. Yeah, he's not afraid to say this is the way it should be. And Democrats are loons who want it this way. I mean, in every speech he gives and every statement he makes, it's like the idiot Democrats have done this. You know, he's not interested in working with the other side. He's interested in getting it the way he wants it. Maybe you're right. That's working for sure. Thank you, Ray. Appreciate it. He's the most fascinating political figure I've seen in my life. You know, the books written about him.
10: Yeah.
9: Oh, my God.
10: And even when he wasn't in office, he was in the news every single day.
12: Yeah.
10: During
9: the Biden presidency.
12: Yeah.
9: And I'll tell you how wrong I got it. Well, you all know my predictions on President Trump.
12: Yeah, he's cost you hundreds of dollars.
9: But when I saw him riding that escalator that day, I said to my wife, "What a sideshow! This will be like 3 weeks."
10: That's the guy from The Apprentice.
9: Yeah. It's like, oh, there's Donald Trump.
12: Yeah,
9: that guy. Didn't he? It was a USFL guy, The Apprentice guy.
12: Yeah,
9: and my wife's like, he's running for president. I was like, well, for 5 minutes, and then he'll be done.
10: Ha ha! Very funny.
9: Great.
10: Come on, Jeb.
9: I mean, it's a deal. Yeah, I was like. You know, and when I finally got it, was somebody was one of the prognosticators. Every single primary, Donald Trump would win it. And they'd say, well, who's the front runner now? And they'd say, well, probably Jeb Bush because Florida's coming. And then they'd say, well, maybe Marco Rubio. And finally somebody said, you know, guys, Trump is winning every single primary.
10: It's in front of you.
9: He's the
12: right there.
9: He's going to win. And he did.
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2: Welcome back to the Two Guys Named Chris show. We're talking about body modification in the last segment or so. A guy did not leave as good a tip on a really nice meal because he didn't like the way his server looked. Too body modified.
3: Which led to a discussion, a titillating discussion on the part of Chris Kelly, that many, 40%,
2: yeah,
3: as many as 40% of people with tattoos regret their tattoo.
2: At least one, yeah. And Biggie said he has some regrets on the one tattoo he has.
3: Yeah.
2: Wouldn't have gotten it otherwise. He was kind of, he was drunk. He was in Tijuana. He's like, all right, I'll go around. But now he's 40-something. He's like, I probably shouldn't have this tattoo. Now, Texas Trucker's on the line. Longtime P1, great guy. And he's talking about tattoo regret. Texas Trucker, go ahead.
4: Yeah, so listen, I actually have a tattoo that I regret that I got at 14 years old. And it's actually a cross. It's supposed to be Jesus in the middle, but it's giving Jim Morrison. And the only reason I got that tattoo is because, one, it was free, and I was the only one at my age that had access to a car, and I took everybody. And there was this guy that would tattoo anybody. He didn't care if you were a baby. If you could speak and say you wanted a tattoo, he would give you a tattoo. And I gave everybody a ride to the tattoo parlor, and I didn't want a tattoo. And the next thing I know, they say, you want one? I said, no. They said, we'll pay for it. I ended up with a tattoo that day.
3: Where'd they put it, Texas Trucker?
4: Oh, it's on my chest. It's big. It's huge.
2: Oh, man. And it's Jim Morrison.
3: And you were 14?
2: Wow.
4: Yes, sir.
3: Wow. And driving. Driving and tatted.
4: Yeah.
2: At 14. And what did your parents say about this?
4: You know, for the longest time, I actually did hide it, and I forgot that one day I just walked out of the room without my shirt on, and she thought it was Sharpie.
2: Oh, really? Yeah.
3: Yeah.
2: That always is a real shock, I'm sure, when the parents wind up seeing.
3: Do you find you're listening to The Doors more or less since that day?
4: Hey, I listen to them more, you know?
3: Okay.
2: I love it. Thank you, Texas Trucker.
4: Riders on the Storm.
2: He's a Riders on the Storm man. Into this house. Not his type
3: He's
2: of music.
3: He's a Rider on the Storm is what
2: well,
3: he is.
2: That's what he is. The Texas Trucker, the Rider on the Storm. My friend Dustin, who now lives in Minnesota, when he was like 20, got a tattoo, lightning bolt.
3: Oh, he did?
2: The whole
3: I didn't know that.
2: He was in college, and the whole cross-country team got a lightning bolt, like right on their...
3: Like pelvic bone?
2: Waistline. Pelvic bone, yeah. And
3: visible with underwear or not visible if you're wearing underpants or a swimsuit?
2: Not visible wearing a swimsuit. And then, so nobody ever knew about it, other than his girlfriends, I imagine. And he... One time had an injury like on his right in that area, so he pulled down just part of his short to show his mother, and she goes, "What's that?" And it was a lightning bolt tattoo, and she was shocked by it and said, "When did you get a tattoo?" And this was like 4 years earlier, you know, he had gotten the tattoo. Just how it is, you know. I don't know if he regrets it or not. I haven't seen him lately. I should ask him sometime.
3: Yeah, bring up his pelvis. That'd be interesting.
2: He has a regret of it. Yeah, I'll just say, hey, you still got that lightning bolt on your pelvic region.
3: This here's the tale of Alex Plant. I hope I'm reading that name right. You talk about a bad day behind the wheel. He had a run-in with a water balloon like you wouldn't believe. Last Thursday night, the 28-year-old Alex was driving home from work alone along Highway 20 just outside of Marysville, California. That's Northern California. Alex noticed a car coming toward him on the two-lane road. Didn't think anything of it. We've all passed that.
2: Yes.
3: And then instants later, bam! Alex did not know what had happened, but instantly he felt a breeze coming through the windshield where there ought not be.
2: Yeah.
3: And powder in his eyes.
2: Something
3: powder.
2: Busted windshield? Is that what's
3: exactly.
2: happening?
3: Exactly. Yeah. Within seconds, Alex's eyes began to swell shut.
2: Mm-hmm.
3: So he had to pull off the road, but he couldn't see, and call for an ambulance.
2: Here he is talking about his injury.
5: At one point, I got a piece of glass that was like almost an eighth of an inch.

0: out from under my eyelid. Well, that explains why my eyelid felt like it was just on fire.
1: Can you imagine? No, shattered glass in his eyes.
2: Yeah.
1: So because the water balloon came through the windshield.
2: A water balloon.
1: Now, this is an ordinary. Now, as he was being lifted into the ambulance,
2: mm-hmm.
1: Alex said the EMTs, and I get, you know, the State California Highway Patrol there, too.
2: Mm-hmm.
1: They said to the EMTs, you're not going to believe this. It's a water balloon that went through the windshield. Frozen.
2: Frozen water balloon.
1: Someone had frozen mm-hmm. the water balloon because they found remnants of the balloon mm-hmm. in his car and ice.
2: It's like throwing a boulder
1: not,
2: off of
1: yeah. Not the agents.
2: No.
1: The frozen water.
2: Actual ice.
0: There's like no good reason to freeze a water balloon before we even consider trying to victimize somebody with it.
1: He spent 6 hours in the ER,
2: mm-hmm.
1: 4 days after Alex says that his left eye is okay, but his right eye is still fuzzy. That must have been the one with the chunk, the bigger chunk.
2: Correct. That's right. I'll push back on no reason to freeze a water balloon.
1: Okay.
2: I've done that.
1: Okay. For?
2: Party.
1: Mischief.
2: A party. Well, first for mischief. My friend Brian Thomas and I, we would used to blow up water balloons and throw them back and forth at each other. This is middle school stuff now. And one time we said, let's put one in the freezer and see what happens. Well, we came out with an enormous block of ice.
1: Does the balloon keep its structural integrity? I've never frozen one.
2: Barely, but as soon as we touched it, it, you know, popped and broke away.
1: The skin pops.
2: So then we have a big bowl of ice.
1: Yeah. Blob.
2: And my mother pointed at it and said, that's what we're doing for the punch bowl for Christmas. So...
1: You boys are in charge.
2: Yep.
1: Here's some condoms. Blow them up.
2: That's right. So Christmas comes around. My mother's hosting. We have a punch bowl in the middle of the table.
1: With condom ice?
2: With condom ice. We blew up a water balloon and put it in the freezer for a day and took the skin off and put a huge block of ice in the middle of the punch. And then what do you have? Cold punch without melting.
1: With an iceberg.
2: With an ice in the middle of it. And
3: kind
2: of
3: like that.
2: My mother said, you boys have saved Christmas.
3: All right.
2: You know, that was just ingenuity at the time.
1: Uh-huh.
2: And
1: from mischief comes benefit.
2: Just mischief, yeah. But we would never, of course, throw one off an overpass or wherever. That's ridiculous.
1: And most people don't think about the consequences.
2: Man, but you really, I mean, at a certain age, you have to think about this could kill
3: someone.
2: This could kill him, you know, it dropped right
1: through
2: his windshield.
1: And it went right through almost looked like it was almost dead center in front mm-hmm. of the driver.
2: He's lucky. To just get glass in his eye.
1: Well, I guess that's, you know, part of the reason these windshields they shatter the way they do. And not as much breaks.
2: Impressive.
1: Yeah.
2: In my mind.
1: Good engineering.
2: We used to do some work for a windshield glass company here. And remember, he explained to us that it's built so it splinters, but won't just all crash in on you. It's not supposed to.
1: Yeah, it's a different kind of technology.
2: Mm-hmm. It's lucky for him. And whoever did it, and I bet it's a teenager.
1: Well, yeah, cops are scouring the area now to see if there are any surveillance cameras that might have caught mm-hmm. the perps.
2: I bet they find them.
1: I hope.
3: I hope so.
2: Me too.
1: Yeah. News from other countries. This is Canada. The streets of one city in British Columbia might still be a little bit stinky this morning after what appears to be an unusual protest over the weekend. Someone, or multiple someones, we don't know who yet, vandalized the Canadian Food Inspection Agency offices in Kelowna sometime late Saturday night. With poop.
2: Mm-hmm.
1: Lots and lots of poop. Now, I don't know if this is animal or human,
2: mm-hmm.
1: but photos from the scenes show large,
2: mm-hmm.
1: voluminous amounts of poop smeared across the windows, smeared across the door handles, smeared into the locking mechanism of the building, and a massive pile on the sidewalk in front. The vandal or vandals also took the time to spell out the words, F-U... in poop across one window.
2: That's nasty. That's really cutting off your nose just by your face. I mean, you're working in poop.
1: You are. I mean, I suppose one could wear thick gloves to protect oneself.
2: Yeah.
1: Now, here's what you're thinking. No one is certain why would they target mm-hmm. this particular building?
2: Mm-hmm.
1: Well, in that part of the world, there is an ostrich farm.
2: Mm-hmm.
1: And earlier this year, there was an outbreak of avian flu at the ostrich farm. And unfortunately, as we've seen with chickens, with turkeys, and clearly with ostriches, when you have the outbreak, what do? You cull the herd, which means execute.
2: Oh.
1: So the suspicion is that ostrich farmers, upset with losing their livelihood, their flock, livestock.
2: Took the poo and took it downtown
1: and stuck it to the man.
2: Was it ostrich poop?
1: Could be.
2: Yeah, it could be.
1: That would be fitting.
2: Could be dog, could be human. I mean, really, couldn't it?
1: Could be anything.
2: Yeah.
1: Could be a mix.
2: You know, before Big East
1: time. But if it's human... You're giving away your DNA.
2: DNA. once many years ago, before Biggie even worked here, this is how long ago it was, we were talking about parking at the holidays and how difficult at malls and shopping centers parking could be. You remember this guy?
1: I do remember.
2: There was a guy who called us who said that he was jockeying for a parking position in the mall and somebody cut him off and went into his spot. And it made him so angry that he parked somewhere else way farther away from the mall, went into the mall, went to the toilet, defecated, okay, took his
1: leavings
2: into his hands, walked back out to the parking space that he didn't get, and took that feces and pushed it up under the door handle in the car.
1: The type where you reach your hand in.
2: It's one where you had to go
1: to pull out.
2: Stick your hand up so your fingers would be. And he shoved it and pushed it all up in there. And it stuck. So whoever the driver was would later come out and stick their fingers right there into it.
1: This is horrifying.
2: Yes. So
1: every step of the way.
2: To get back at the person who took his parking space, he had to go and collect his own leavings. And, you know, he wasn't prepared, so he didn't have gloves or anything. It wasn't like he was.
1: He may have grabbed paper towels.
2: Maybe.
1: Maybe bought something at Orange Julius, got a bag.
2: That would be it. And then he carried it all the way back out there, dripping, and shoved it
1: fresh.
2: Up. Yeah, fresh, and shoved it up under there.
3: And he called to brag about this.
2: That's right. He said, this is what I do.
3: This is the best thing I've ever done.
2: Well, he said.
1: Revenge.
2: He was so angry that the person took his parking spot. This reminds me of that.
1: Yeah.
2: The people, the ostrich.
1: Poo revenge.
2: That did that, yeah. Can you imagine coming out later and sticking your fingers up under a door handle? And that's what you get.
3: I mean, that's just psychotic.
2: And that's somebody else's leavings.
3: Yeah, I get it.
2: That's gross.
3: It's horrifying.
2: It wasn't dog. It was human. And it was his own. Exactly. This has been a hard hour. I've had
3: or at least
2: time.
3: One of us.
2: I've had a hard time with this hour. I'll just say that. We've had some regret. We've had some tattoo. I told you a long...
1: little titillation.
2: Titillation here.
1: Little Satan, little Hitler.
2: Poor...
1: I mean, if you're just tuning in, you've missed a lot.
3: Yeah, you try to go full Nazi swastika.
2: I challenge you. I went Nazi, and you said that's as far as you can go. And I said, how about devil? And you said, not as bad as Nazi. I think devil is worse than Nazi.
3: I don't. Well,
2: close.
3: But you can't pinpoint. I mean, look, if somebody, you go into a restaurant and somebody has a swastika on their forehead,
2: that's worse than
3: devil. There's no doubt where they lie.
2: That's worse than
1: devil. You
2: could
1: dress up as the devil for Halloween.
2: Yeah. Halloween. That's exactly. The thing. You can't do Hitler. We just learned that.
3: Yeah.
2: You can't dress up as Hitler for Halloween.
1: Someone does every year.
2: But you're not supposed to, and they lose their job.
3: And I don't care how good the appetizers are at this place. You can't eat with swastika forehead.
2: You're right. That's true. It's a good point. I mean, that is, you can dress up as devil. You can dress up as almost anything.
3: Devil can kind of still be made fun.
2: Well, the blue devils.
3: Yeah.
2: You know, that
3: exactly.
2: You get that. That's true.
3: Mm-hmm. But swastika on the forehead. Hey, what can I get for you to drink?
4: Nothing.
2: I relent. Devil is not as bad as swastika.
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1: Well, hello, Triad. The East Sider of Twisted Sister here. 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And every week, right here on Rock 92, I play all the music I fought to preserve. 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

Rock 92, a look at your weather forecast from the Go Green Plumbing, Heating, Air, and Electrical Weather Center. 71 degrees is your high today, mostly sunny skies. Clear skies tonight, 45 for the overnight low. This weekend, we're in the upper 70s, low 80s, which should stay sunny. Unfortunately, it looks like we're heating back up for a little while, but not as bad as it was this summer. 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

0: on Friday 11th. I yelled and screamed and telling him why.
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Rock 92. I think it's safe to say it's almost always an overreaction to burn down your workplace for getting fired. This guy, I think he's no exception. So he was on the clock at his job, but then he went over to this bikini coffee shop, was taking pictures of the baristas in bikinis. So his job fired him. And he responded by burning his workplace to the ground. I think that was an overreaction.

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1: 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I run a store in a small town. 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

How far off I sat and wondered. 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Ain't it funny how the night moves when you just don't seem to have as much to lose.

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Well, the good news is today is September 25th, which means it's 925, which a lot of people are saying is Dolly Parton Day. 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However, her family, just weeks after her passing, they're already fighting, already having issues. And that is just so sad. Was she really just the glue holding that family together? Of course she was, because she's Dolly.

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Rock 92, it's a conversation going on online. Hot people are complaining about the horrible experience of being good looking. And it is terrible. I know this. You know this. It's terrible being beautiful.

Rock 92. Flight attendants are experts at this because they stay in so many hotels. They're talking about the 90-second safety check they do of their hotel room when they get in. And I do a lot of these. You know, I check the room, make sure I'm the only one in there. Something I never really think to do is check to make sure the phone works, just in case. I'm bad about that, but I do like to check if there's a Bible in the nightstand. I just like to see what kind of place.

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Rock 92. I didn't get to watch a lot of the Thursday night football game last night. I got to see like the first quarter, and it was not looking good for the Falcons when I went to bed. I don't know what happened after I went to bed, but gosh, redemption after last week.

Rock 92, there's a new Brad Pitt movie coming out called Heart of the Beast. It's got a very high score on Rotten Tomatoes, a 96. But I never trust what the critics say. It always, the audience score is the way it'll go. But I have a newfound love for Brad Pitt because I just watched Inglourious Bastards. He was so funny.

0: Rock 92 is as local as you can get. We've been rocking the triad for decades and laughing along with the two guys named Chris Show. Thanks for being part of the family. We are Rock 92.
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Hey, it's Rachel here, and thanks for hanging out with me. But I gotta go. BB Shay will be taking over from here to take you into your afternoon drive. Have a good weekend. See you next time. 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

Rock 92, I am BB Shea here for your drive home this Friday afternoon. It's Friday, finally. I've been waiting pretty much all week for this, and the weather is going to be beautiful. I will be giving you a weather update here in the next little bit as well. Journey right now.

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Live from the Go Green Plumbing, Heating, Air, and Electrical Weather Center, I am BB Shea with your afternoon weather update. It's a beautiful day today. 65 degrees right now with a high of 73, high of 78 tomorrow, and 77 on Sunday. Maybe the best weekend we've had in a long time. So enjoy.

0: 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And you know Chris Kelly has to ask his wife's permission to use his debit card. 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

So there's a lot of debate about whether or not this guy needs to be in the Rock and Roll Hall of Fame. I think he should be in. But here's one more thing that adds to his resume. I've never heard of anything happening like this to John Bon Jovi or Robert Plant or Pete Townsend or any rock and roll star. Astronomers just discovered a brand new asteroid in outer space, and they named it after Weird Al Yankovic. Yeah, that's how good that man is. Rock 92.

So people are telling me I need to be impressed by this. It's kind of hard nowadays, but a six-year-old Chinese girl just set the women's Rubik's Cube world record, solving a Rubik's Cube in 4.5 seconds. You know you can go on YouTube and figure out how to figure out a Rubik's Cube in, like, a second? So I can't be that impressed. 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
1: Remember the one time I met John C. Reilly at an airport in New York? I probably shouldn't tell this, but now on that same trip, one of the people on the trip said, "Hey man, your shirt's on inside out." So I went into the bathroom and changed my shirt. I just had relations with my wife. I begged her because I said, wow, the plane may crash.
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2: Shirt's inside out. The old plane's going to crash, Trey. Huh? Yeah. I do that every week.
1: 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There you go.
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We love pizza in this country, so much so that a study suggests you will eat around 6,000 slices of pizza in your lifetime. 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

You know, I gotta be honest, I've been obsessed with Taco Bell recently, and Olivia Rodrigo, the pop star, announced she is releasing her own Baja Blast. It's gonna be pink, and it's in stores now. I'm interested. 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

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U2 announced that they are releasing a brand new album soon. They just released their first single from the new album. It's called Silencio, and you can check it out right now. And I must say, it's not that bad. 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

So I was just reading that every year around 7,000 new species of insects are discovered. 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

Hi, this is Chris Kelly. 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

So a new study shows if you're over 50, you're more likely to have a phone book at your home. If you're under 50, you're less likely. 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Zero of them have phone books. Who has a phone book, really?

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Led Zeppelin is on now with All My Love. Don't forget, the Two Guys Named Chris show is back on at 6.

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18: Man, it's funny, we just played this thing yesterday. BB Shea played Put Up or Shea Up Sports Trivia. question was about the oldest arena in the NBA, Madison Square Garden. You just heard this. And B.B. Shea said, I may be wrong here, but I think Hitler held a few rallies there at Madison Square Garden.
13: The silence was deafening.
18: But
13: if you're going to bring up Hitler, it better be factual.
19: Yep.
20: I mean, it was close.
13: He was dancing there.
18: We chronicled it later. An alarming number of people immediately emailed us. Oh, yeah.
13: Yeah, Nazi rally. Yep. I don't want to say how I know this.
18: But there was...
13: My grandfather had some other thoughts, though.
18: Well, apparently not everyone heard us do the correction and give you some credit that there was not a Hitler rally, but a Nazi rally, at a different Madison Square Garden, like in 1939. So I got more multiple emails. You owe B.B. Shea an apology.
21: Do we? Should we be condoning this?
18: Why did you jump on him for his Hitler take?
13: Well,
20: you say one thing about Hitler.
18: Jeez, okay.
13: He's a historian. All right. I notice a lot of that now. Racists love to dress themselves up as historians. I'm not racist. I'm a historian.
18: I hope this is not racist. All right.
20: I wouldn't say it if you have to say that. Don't say it.
13: Yeah.
18: Now, we were just sitting here talking about Family Feud. And Biggie saw a Family Feud where I saw one recently. Steve Harvey hosts, of course. To me, it's the best incarnation of the show. Steve Harvey
20: is great.
18: Yeah. But he just is. I love the old, Richard Dawson hosted it 50 years ago. That was great. Steve Harvey's really better. He's so funny. But anyway, I saw one recently where, you know how in the bonus game, it's like the first guy comes out. Usually the first person does better than the second person. The first guy came out and got like 12 points. You have to get 200. He got 12 points. Everything was a zero. So the second guy comes out, and they're like, Steve Harvey, don't ask. And he got pretty close. He got up to like 165, so he got some of the answers right. But Biggie said that there was a family on the other day, and the first person got like 160-something.
13: 169. She did phenomenal.
18: Yes.
13: She got number one in all the categories except one.
18: Well, what was the category?
13: If you're going to dress up as Harry Potter, what's like the one thing you need?
18: Now, here's what I didn't know this. I'm not a Harry Potter person at all.
20: I'm not either.
18: Apparently, that's a white thing. Okay. Is that right?
13: Mostly white.
21: Typically, yeah.
18: Okay.
13: Yeah. Yeah, I'd say it's like 80-20.
18: Okay. So this is a black family. And when the second person comes along and they say, okay, what if you've gone to a Harry Potter party, what do you need? They said,
13: pants. Well, and the first person was like, a costume, a sword.
18: Oh, there you have it.
13: Yeah, I'm sorry. She said a sword, and it was like, oh, Harry Potter don't have it.
18: No.
13: It's wand.
18: Probably Steve Harvey's like, man, that's a white thing. Y'all don't know.
13: Oh, as soon as I saw the question come up, I was like, no, black people don't know Harry Potter.
20: Steve Harvey should have just said, skip this one.
18: Yeah, skip this one. I feel like it's like a trap. It's like, no, you're not going to get
13: this
18: right.
13: Well, and they lost. They got 199.
18: I saw the other day is a thing. I hope this is not racist. Okay.
13: Sometimes it's not race. Sometimes it's just truth.
18: It's just fact. You pointed this out to me. This is years ago now. I don't know why this came back up. I saw a video of it. It was when Cam Newton was playing football, and he was playing for the Panthers, and they won a big Monday night game or whatever. And after the game, the player of the game talks to all of the announcers. So Scott Van Pelt from ESPN is out there. And Steve Young and several other, and Ray Lewis. I believe it was Ray Lewis. And so Cam Newton comes out, and you see the overhead shot. It's not even on the air, but he shakes hands with Scott Van Pelt, who was white. He shakes hands with Steve Young, who was white. He shakes hands with a third guy, who was white. And then he gets to Ray Lewis, and they like all dab it up.
13: I've always wanted to be like that.
19: I know.
13: Because white people, we don't have that charisma.
18: No, we don't have that.
13: Yeah, he got away with it. He's like, my boy. White people, we can't do that.
18: It was so funny.
13: Yeah.
18: Because you're just seeing everybody. And the comments are like, well, I guess we just can't pull that off.
13: No. We cannot.
18: No, that's absolutely true. Also, there's football last night. There was a, what in the world is going on with the Packers?
13: What's going on with the Falcons?
18: What's going on with the Falcons?
13: Now that their quarterback's back, are they good?
18: Unbelievable. I didn't know if he was any good. I watched 5 minutes of that game. He threw an interception.
13: Right away.
20: I considered it over.
18: I turned to my wife. I was like, Packers are going to rout them.
13: Yeah.
18: I went to bed. I woke up. The Falcons won 35-14 last night.
13: Could not stop them.
18: Thursday Night Football, we have a touchdown call.
22: London and Pitts both to the right side. They send Robinson in motion, and Penix throws, and it is juggling, caught by Hooper. Austin Hooper for the score.
18: It's a route in Green Bay.
13: It sounded like by the last touchdown, I think I heard some boos.
18: Yeah, they're getting the Packers are getting kind of dragged even before that game. They were 1-1, but they haven't looked good.
13: No.
18: I think that coach is on the hot seat. You know, they've lost like 7 out of 8 going back to last
13: really?
18: Year. Yeah, I didn't know that until yesterday.
13: Well, and that was the home opener, too. And, I mean, Atlanta scored late again, and it sounded like there were some boos mixed in there.
18: I don't want to say.
13: Which is rare for Packers.
18: Oh, yeah. I think that coach, LaFleur, unless they turn it around, if they go, you know, 7-10, he might be done. I don't know. How old's Al Michaels? Didn't we say this? 81.
13: Yeah.
18: 81. Last night he was talking about being at a Super Bowl. And he's been to many, but he went to Super Bowl I.
22: I was not there for the opening of the Roman Coliseum, but I was there, Super Bowl I. There were 33,000 empty seats at the Coliseum.
1: Yeah, so 70,000.
22: This is before the merger became official in 1970.
1: What a different time.
22: Yep, 67,000 in the 100,000 seat Coliseum in Los Angeles.
18: Listen to the microphones, too. You can hear everything. Quarterbacks
20: what
18: are saying.
20: Yeah.
18: And poor Al's trying to talk about Super Bowl I. Yeah. That's what we're all talking about.
1: I was there.
18: Yeah, the stadium was empty. What? You were there? Kirk Herbstreit was like, are you kidding me? I mean, I'm old, but Al Michaels, man. Yeah. That is something. He also, I watched again 5 plays of this game till the Falcons quarterback threw an interception. And like Rachel, I said, that's it. It's over.
13: That's done, yeah.
20: I went to bed.
18: I did too. And I turned to my wife. I said, this game is over. Al Michaels in the opening said he was talking about a couple of things and it starts and everything. And he goes, well, there's the running back, Brian Robinson. And Herbstreit said, no, that's actually Bijan Robinson. You know, so there's that issue. He's missing names and stuff here and there.
13: No, there is a Brian Robinson, too.
18: Really?
13: It confused the hell out of a lot of us.
18: Did he get it right? I wrong?
13: Brian Robinson scored 2 touchdowns last night.
18: My goodness.
13: Yeah, I
18: maybe he got it right.
13: So I heard some sports radio this morning on my drive in.
18: Yeah.
13: And they kept saying Brian Robinson had a great night. And I thought,
18: you talking about,
13: well,
18: that's Bijan Robinson.
13: It was a woman doing the radio. Of course, I'm like, great.
18: I hope this is
13: so
18: not
13: I'm
18: sexist.
13: Like this. I'm going, yeah, I'm going, this is what happens. ESPN with cutbacks. Put a woman on and listen, she can't even say Bijan.
18: Well, there's your problem right there.
13: There's a Brian Robinson who scored twice.
18: Okay. Well, there you go. Then maybe I'm wrong.
13: And Bijan scored too.
18: Al did say, though, you know, Penix went to Washington in college. And the very opening thing, he was like, "Gwizzy had a successful career at Oregon."
13: Yeah.
18: And Herbstreit had been in Washington.
13: Washington.
18: So, I don't know. Maybe AI Al's a little better. You know, they AI'd Al for the Olympics a couple of years ago where he did the report. It was a machine. It wasn't actually him. And he sounded great.
13: They might ask Herbstreit, do you mind if we... And be like, no, go ahead.
18: Just put a robot in.
13: I'll tell you what. Just to have him tell some stories about old things every once in a while.
18: Speaking of getting older... Big E says he broke his own rule. He went to the Two Guys Named Chris fan pages yesterday. You don't usually do that.
13: No, I kind of just was surfing the net, and I clicked a link that then took me to it, and I was like, well, why I'm here? Let me read some horrible things about me.
18: Right,
13: which I always try to avoid. And sure enough, it was the horrible things were there.
18: But we caught, this is about age. We caught something. Biggie did. And I've actually seen this gentleman post before on Two Guys Named Chris fan pages, which I appreciate the fact that people go in there to discuss this show. I'm surprised at it. And it's nice that they're doing that. But many times you draw the ire of someone, you know, when you... Like, they're calling for a lot of apologies to B.B. Shea, who knows his Hitler.
13: Yes. Yeah.
20: That he does.
13: Know
18: he knows his Nazi
13: history.
18: This guy knows his Nazi
20: history. Sports and Nazis.
18: That's right. This guy, you were talking about.
20: That's his biography name.
18: Yeah. So, but the person who posted here, and he said many times, the only decent personality on that program is Red Rachel. Why don't we call him the Red Rachel Show, and the rest of them go home, you know? So yesterday, this same person, and Biggie read this, I didn't, but let me paraphrase. He says, you know, I don't usually date younger women, but I'll give Red Rachel a shot. She's a redhead. Yeah. I don't usually date redheads. This gentleman's in his 60s, and Eddie says, the way she talks about her fiance, I'm not convinced they're going to make it to the altar.
13: I wonder if she's really going to get married.
18: Love it.
20: Are you telling me I have options?
18: You have a shot.
13: Oh,
18: you have a shot here. Mm-hmm. This guy, Nick, he's better be on his P's and Q's.
13: That's right.
18: Okay.
13: Listen, I'll tell you this. If he's not, there are plenty of senior men who were ready to call you beautiful.
2: Yes.
20: Well,
13: I don't know if she goes for older men, but I get a check every month.
18: I'm here. You know, he's got an income coming in, you know.
20: That's what we're looking for here.
18: That's what he's
20: saying.
18: You
20: know what they say.
18: That's what, yeah.
20: You marry the first time for money, second time for love.
13: There you go.
18: I thought it was opposite. I thought you married the first time for love and then the second time for
20: money. Oh, no. See, when you marry for money the first time, you get the money.
18: You're set.
20: And then you get your pick of the litter because you got the money now.
13: Okay. Yeah, let me tell you who's right. Living that life.
18: Yeah.
13: We call her Bunny Roll.
18: Oh, yes. Yeah.
13: Shelley Rolzax, by the way, she is flaunting this like 20-something.
20: He's 24.
13: Thin cowboy rodeo dude. Oh, they are all over the Instagram.
18: Boy,
13: together.
18: Already.
13: He's deadly quiet.
18: Jelly Roll.
13: Yeah, I have a feeling he's probably putting his album together. He hasn't said a word.
18: Mm-hmm.
13: She bought a home in L.A. and is living her best life and is basically saying, y'all about to watch me live my life.
18: Do you think that Bunny Roll, Jelly Roll's ex, was the one that wanted the divorce? Because he has been quiet about it.
13: I do believe that probably they just grew apart.
18: Mm-hmm.
20: You don't think he cheated on her?
13: I don't. No, she's kind of made some kind of vague references to things.
18: But I was thinking the opposite since she's already with this young guy.
13: No, I think she's living like a true like single woman or a divorcee woman who's now like, I'm going to go do everything that I've missed. I was the good wife. And he gave her credit for, you know, helping his career. And now she's like, I'm going out.
18: You know, this will make me sound old, just like everything else. Mm-hmm. You know, I like Richard Dawson.
13: Yes. That was a host.
18: There's a host of a darn show.
20: Things were better back then.
18: I do that a lot. I was doing that with B.B. Shea. I do have a Jelly Roll point, but earlier today with B.B. Shea. Oh, I know what happened. On ABC television. Now, B.B. Shea and I watch this show called World News Now overnight. It's an overnight news show. And it's been on for 30-some years. And I've watched it every morning for 30-something years at 4 in the morning. Well, this week, they've changed the whole format where the table is round and they have little microphones in front. So they're doing a podcast at the same time they're doing the newscast. And it's way loosey-goosey.
13: Ugh.
18: And it's very, exactly, it's very digital. And on Fridays, they do something called the Friday Polka, which there's a guy who recorded these little songs. It's a polka. It's like a fun little way to end the news. Well, they didn't do it today. And I just turned to B.B. Shea and I said, I'm writing them a handwritten letter and mailing it to them so that they know.
13: Oh, they're going to make fun of you on their podcast.
18: I'm writing it out longhand.
13: Dear ABC News.
18: That's right.
20: To whom it may concern.
18: Yes, I do not appreciate
2: it. I have not seen Kelly this mad since Wednesday when you were out, Biggie. Yeah,
18: that's the last time. That's the last time.
13: I'm going to write that letter.
18: I'm writing this guy a letter. Here's what will make me sound old. Bunny Roll and Jelly Roll announced they were splitting 2 months ago.
13: That's been long. Maybe it's been about 4 months now.
18: I think she's moving on too fast. I mean, my mind, it's a year before you just move on.
13: Definitely. I, you know, this 24-year-old, I think he knows, like, let me grab some shine while I can. Because they're all over Instagram, but there's no way this relationship lasts.
20: No.
18: I don't doubt that. I agree with you on that. But it's like, I just feel like, especially when you're high profile like that, and you split, and it always happens now that there's a split, and then a month later, one of them is with somebody else.
20: I don't know what happened. I don't know them. This strikes me. That's why I asked if you thought he cheated. I think he cheated.
18: You do.
20: And now she's like, okay, well, I can do that too, or I can get another guy too, because a lot of times when a divorce like that happens, they've already been going through the motions. We just found out.
18: Yeah.
20: She probably was over this relationship already a year ago.
18: Yeah, you may be right.
13: Yeah.
18: That's possible.
13: I don't put it past them to end up back together.
18: I do. I don't think that's going to happen.
13: No.
18: Because she's flaunting it and all that. I don't see them getting back together. Of course, I don't know anything about Jelly Roll or his wife. So, I mean, all I know is he's got a couple of big hits or many.
13: Yeah. His silence to me is a little, I was like, man, he's real quiet. Like, he finished the Post Malone tour and then he's disappeared.
18: See, that's what I think it should be. When you get a separation, it feels like to me you should separate, announce it, and then I'm going underground for a while.
13: Yeah.
18: When the person, and this is so much more common now, 3 months later is out gallivanting with somebody new, and even less than that, like a month later. I don't understand that.
20: But also, they're celebrities too.
18: Mm-hmm.
20: So if they weren't celebrities, you might not even know it. They could just, they could be just going on a date. But unfortunately, everywhere they go, they get pictures taken of them.
18: But they don't mind it. I mean, they're putting the picture up.
20: No, they don't.
13: I'll tell you, I I pulled a Chris Kelly on it too. She was given like a tour of her new home that's now decorated in LA, and I was like, shouldn't have spent that money.
18: Right. That's right.
13: I'm like, you're spending money that, well, one, I'm sure she's getting something from Jelly Roll, but I'm like, moving to LA and buying a big house with, exactly, you know, just off divorce money, risky.
18: Big time. Big time.
2: Is, I know Jelly Roll has a daughter. Is that Bunny XO's kid?
13: No, I don't think they have. Remember, they were going to have a surrogate.
2: Well, think about
13: child
2: that.
13: Together.
2: She's got money now, and she doesn't have to be a mother anymore, too. That's probably why she's acting.
13: But she's got
2: out.
13: A whole squad with her.
2: Yeah,
18: a lot of freedom there.
13: Yeah. A lot of to like take care of. There's just saying, that's a lot of money to move to LA.
18: Let me ask you about this sports controversy. I mentioned it to BB Shea. This is more football. I'm hopping mad about this too, but I think this makes me not so old. It doesn't make me sound so old. There's a guy that plays for the 49ers, running back named Kyle Juszczyk. You've heard of him?
13: Yeah. Oh, yeah.
18: Good player. Apparently, he scored a touchdown on Sunday. And when he did, you know, and now everybody, if they get an interception or a touchdown, they all get together and do some sort of choreographed, which I am against.
20: Oh, I think it's cute. Oh
18: God. These teams that get interceptions and run down to the end zone and start, like, rowing a boat or something, like, get back to the sideline. You know, come on.
2: That's old school coach you.
20: I think it's cute.
18: I hate it.
20: That means they practice it and everything. No, the boys are dancing in the locker room.
18: Oh, I know. They come up there and they do, like, row, row, row your boat.
13: Oh, God. You'd love to go into a locker room after a bad loss. You're out there practicing your dances.
18: Yes.
13: And you should be practicing catching footballs.
18: Yes. So this guy, Juszczyk, gets into the end zone, scores, and then he pantomimes popping a beer and chugging it. But actually, we don't know what he's popping. He's popping, there's nothing in his hand, and chugging it. The NFL has fined him $15,000 for that.
13: I would send them all pennies.
18: How ridiculous is that?
13: That is the dumbest thing. I saw that, too, and I was like...
18: Well, first of all, there's a beer banner in the stadium.
13: Every stadium pushes, yes.
18: I'm sure Budweiser and Miller and Coors are the top three advertisers in the NFL, that and automobiles. So it's like, why are you doing this? You know, it's like...
13: So stupid.
18: Not to mention, he's over 21. This is a legal thing to do. And there's nothing in his hand.
20: It's an invisible beverage. It could have been a Diet Coke.
18: Could have been a Diet Coke. He says it's Juice because his nickname is Juice, which I don't believe.
2: Okay. I don't believe it for a minute, but it's a good play.
18: You can't find somebody for fake drinking a fake beer in a sport that promotes beer every single commercial break.
13: I know.
18: That was beyond hypocritical. Yes.
2: You know, if I was him, next time I scored a touchdown, I would have one of my teammates bring me a bottle of water.
18: You know what I would...
2: And drink it.
18: You know what I'd do? I'd light up a fake joint in California, where it's legal, in San Francisco, and smoke. And blow it out. Sorry,
2: that was you were really overboard.
13: That motion came very naturally.
2: I don't know when the cameras are on or off anymore, but
20: they're on.
2: I hope we got that one. That's worth YouTubing later.
20: So you smoked your headphones right off.
18: Yeah. One time, I did smoke my headphones off. Not the first time. Sweetheart.
2: He went way over aggressive on that.
18: Yes, I did. I was smoking. I just do it. I'd be like, hey, here's another legal product.
13: Yeah, take that.
18: One time, many years ago, Ricky Williams, who played for the Saints and then Dolphin. I think he was a Dolphin. And they were in a cold weather. They're up in Buffalo or New York somewhere. And on the sideline, you know, it was so cold that you could see your breath. He had scored a touchdown, the cameras on it. So he did what I just did.
20: Perfect.
18: And then blew out a bunch of smoke. And everybody went crazy over that, too. But I don't think he got fined. And that's when it was illegal. This is like late 90s, early 2000s.
13: Talk about a poor guy that was run out of the league because he said, I smoke pot. And everybody was like, get him out of the league.
18: Yeah, Ricky
13: Williams.
18: Ricky Williams.
13: Yeah, I remember that was such a big deal. And he's talked about it since. And he's like, oh, these guys smoke now.
18: Mm-hmm.
13: And look how they treated me. And it was a huge deal at the time.
18: He's my fantasy running back this year.
20: Wonder. You're not doing well.
18: Maybe Shay's critical. Maybe Shay's critical.
13: That's questionable.
18: Well, I'm 0-2. Let me say that. I'm 0-2. Shannon, you're talking about the NFL celebration, the fullback for the 49ers who pantomimed drinking a beer. Go ahead.
3: So, actually, his nickname is Juice, and every 49er fan knows that. And when he runs out on the field, when he scores a touchdown, everyone says, Juice!
18: Yeah, there you go.
3: So literally, that has been his celebration since he was a player in college.
18: That's so weird, then. Why are they fining him? I think I would challenge this in every way.
13: Yeah.
18: Like, come on, you don't even know what the drink is, and beer is your biggest advertiser. It's so stupid. Thank you very much, Shannon. Appreciate you weighing in on that. Incidentally, to have the nickname Juice,
20: that's OJ. Yeah, I wouldn't do that.
18: OJ.
13: I think it's because the young people.
18: They don't
13: He's
18: know.
13: Young, and I don't think, oh, I think.
18: Well, his name is Juszczyk, so it, yeah. It makes sense, you know. But,
13: yeah.
18: I mean, when I think of the juice, this will make me sound old. When I think of the juice, you know who I'm thinking about.
20: But yeah. I think even before I watched that awesome documentary you guys told me about, that's what I think of when I hear the juice.
18: O.J. Simpson.
20: Yeah.
18: Boy, what were his touchdown celebrations like?
13: Well, we know now. That's kind of weird, O.J. I
4: had a play later.
18: You'll look back on this. It's that makes sense.
13: Man, you ever notice O.J. has some weird celebrations?
18: Yeah, he's doing the psycho shower scene out there. I don't know, guys.
4: OJ, it'll make sense one day, folks.
18: They call him Juice. Coming up here on the Two Guys Named Chris show. The biggest open secret in Hollywood. Every actor you meet has herpes.
13: Yeah, Variety just printed that.
18: If you're dating an actor, he's got herpes. You don't know it.
13: Wow.
18: Genital warts.
20: Good to know.
18: Newsbreaker. Entertainment report next. Two Guys Named Chris show.
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0: Two guys named Chris on Rock 92.
18: Now, we were just talking in a previous segment about Red Rachel. There is a gentleman who goes online and has said, look, I'm not usually into redheads, but I'll make an exception for Red Rachel.
20: Thank you.
18: He's 66. Is that right? In his 60s, at least.
13: Yeah, hey, I'm not going to age him, but 60s.
18: 60s. And he said, look, I'm in my 60s. I don't usually go for redheads. But I've heard her talk about the boyfriend on the air, and I'm not convinced they're making the wedding. We haven't even set a date yet. You know?
13: That ain't lasting long. And listen, as the kids say, shoot your shot.
18: That's right.
20: Yeah, I mean, yeah.
18: That's right. And now Rachel has just told me a story that makes me think, who knows about this thing? Now, we know about Nick. He's the nicest guy. He's really a great guy. And we know, two things about him. Three, really. He's a great chef.
20: Mm-hmm.
18: He's a great guy. He's great in bed. Which really
20: and
18: perfect.
20: We all know this. I mean, everybody in this room
18: everybody
20: knows
18: that.
2: She's the perfect woman. Mm-hmm. He's the perfect guy.
18: Perfect guy. We got Ken and Barbie. Here,
2: exactly.
18: Okay? Yeah. Yes. I mean, really. He smokes. She vapes. Whatever. Well.
20: Match made in heaven.
18: They're the white trash Ken and Barbie.
20: Very.
13: We have an event, rather large event coming up, and I'm hoping he'll come. This is where I first met him.
18: Mm.
13: He came 1 year, and I really hope he comes this year so we can have this awkward exchange between the two of you. In your mind, you're going to be going, fiance, fiance, great lover, great lover, great lover. Don't say it. Don't say it. Don't say it. There he is, the man himself, the great lover.
18: You guys know what a great lover this guy is?
13: Yeah.
18: Yeah. He's unbelievable.
13: By the way, her parents are here, too.
18: Yeah, right there.
13: Right there.
18: That could be an awkward very. You're right.
13: Mm. But I know how your mind works. It's when you see someone, you always think of one thing.
18: I know.
13: That's, you what memorize one thing about everybody.
18: What I say about them, exactly. So, Nick, but what Nick did, now here's the latest thing he did. He rented a video game from the library. I didn't know this could be done.
20: Yeah, so we've been going to the library. He just kind of tags along.
18: Is this...
13: Look at this.
18: The perfect couple.
13: So cute.
18: They go to church on Sunday. They go to the library. How old school. I love it. Old soul.
20: Thank you.
18: Right? Okay. So you get a book. He gets some sort of blood and guts videos.
20: Right? Yeah. Okay. Yeah. I thought for a second. I was like, maybe he'll get a book. I don't know why I thought that.
13: You're telling me you can rent video games at the library now?
20: So there's not a ton of them.
13: Yeah.
20: But there, I mean, if there's one that you're not sure you want to buy and you want to try it out first, you can go and check it out, use it for a couple weeks, bring it back.
18: He was in the smoker section. He spotted a video game.
13: Yeah, library's changed.
18: He's having a
13: I knew the masturbators came in. But.
20: But that's always happened. That's not new.
13: Yeah.
18: Right. He goes up, he sees the video games, he rents, or I say rent, he checks one out.
20: Mm-hmm.
18: I haven't been to the library in so long. I should go. I should go start renting out or checking
13: easy.
18: Out.
13: They'll mark you and watch which computer it goes
18: this
13: to.
18: Guy, we know this guy. So he gets the video game. Now it's time, I guess, to return the book and the video game. Is that right?
20: Yeah. So the books will auto renew you get four times, but the video games, I think they auto renew once.
18: Okay.
20: And then you have to return them.
18: All right.
20: Because they worry about being stolen.
18: Okay. So here's what's happened. So it was yesterday the day you were taking the stuff back
20: to
18: the library.
20: We were going to stop by the library.
18: All right. And so tell Biggie what Nick did that I think gives this 60-something-year-old a shot.
20: He might. We've agreed that that's what we're going to do. I have my book in my hand, and he's like, all right, let's go. And I said, are you going to bring the video game? And he goes, oh, yeah. And he goes and he gets it, and he comes back out, and he has got the case, and we go. We get in the car. We get halfway there. And he goes, oh, I forgot to get the disc out of the PlayStation. So we just went back home, and we didn't go back to the library.
18: Boy. It's a good thing he's a great lover, isn't
13: it? That's right. A little forgetful. Great lover.
18: I'll say to him when I see him, it's just a really good thing you're a great lover.
13: Yeah.
20: It is.
13: What?
18: Awkward.
13: I know. Pop the case open. I've learned that lesson.
18: Oh, yeah.
13: When I used to rent video games and DVDs, you always got to pop the case open to make sure.
20: Well, but he also, I mean, he didn't have it in his hand.
13: He was prepared
20: to return it without having it in his hand.
13: That's true.
20: It just didn't make any sense.
18: Yeah, you told him, go get it. Now, here's what you'll have to deal with the 60-something-year-old. And I know this because I'm in my 50s. Mm-hmm. Many times I'm looking for my glasses, and they're in my hand.
13: Yes.
18: Or they're on my head.
20: My mom does that on the head. She'll have two pairs on her head and be like,
18: where are my glasses?
13: Yeah.
18: You do that a lot.
13: My favorite is my mother one time called me, and she goes, I can't find my phone. You're on it. And we're going to have you checked for dementia.
18: Yeah, that's
20: I don't see it.
18: It's an issue. Speaking of video games now, I did not realize this was a thing. I know Grand Theft Auto 6 is coming out. You've told me this, Biggie. The only reason Biggie is still alive is he's waiting till November to see Grand Theft Auto 6.
13: I have to see this.
18: He has to see it. We know this. Rockstar Games is selling a collector's box for Grand Theft Auto 6 that costs $400. There's one thing not included in the game box set. The game itself. You don't even get the game.
13: Well, because the game is not coming out on a disc until like after the new year.
18: Right.
13: So everything's digital. But yeah, they're still selling a collector's box. It's unbelievable how expensive it is for nothing.
18: Sunglasses, a New Era hat, a magnetic mirror, a shot glass, a swizzle spoon, a razor blade shaped keychain, pen stickers, and a poster for $400. No game.
13: No game. No game.
18: By the things we do. I don't
20: just
18: know.
20: Just a flex. The just things, a flex.
18: I guess. Yeah.
13: From the advertising I've seen, there's some of the, what they're setting up.
18: Mm-hmm.
13: I believe they're about to turn Miami. Have you seen this, BB Shay?
2: No.
13: Into Vice City.
2: Oh, God. That's a terrible
13: like
2: idea.
13: They're going to have, I mean, their marketing is like renting tons of billboards and spaces to make it look like and paint Vice City on things.
18: My 18-year-old daughter, Catherine, just yesterday told me that she would eventually live in Miami. She's been to Miami one time for a wedding. And yesterday, she's talking about colleges. Now, she's going in state.
13: She's going to the U?
18: No. No. She said, how would you feel about me going to the University of Miami? I said, not good. Immediately Googled like $100,000 a year.
13: Of course, yeah.
18: I said, no, you're not going there.
20: I mean, if she were doctor potential, you know.
18: That's what I said. Yeah. And then she said, what about Florida International? I said, no.
13: Take Florida out of your vocabulary.
18: And she said, well, eventually I'll be in Miami. I said, why? She goes, because I'm big city. And I said, well, you ain't yet. You ain't big city. I said, I'm big country. You ain't big city.
13: I'm big finance.
18: Yeah. Yeah. You ain't doing that. She said she wants to go to Miami. I said, I don't think so. Here's a little more on technology, too, with these video games and such. I like this. A new AI robot, well, this is what they're marketing it as now. It's designed to monitor dogs while the owners are away to stop them from barking. That uses artificial intelligence to recognize individual dogs, detect their barking, and decide when to reward calmer behavior. So it will literally reward it with a treat if it doesn't bark, or scold it when it does bark, even when you're not home. It's one of these robot technology things. And yet again, now it's an $800 robot that they're saying can keep track of your pet, even let it out the door to use the bathroom when you're not home.
20: Why is your dog not allowed to bark when you're not home?
18: It's not a problem. I don't care.
20: I wouldn't want people to know there's a dog in there.
18: I wouldn't care.
13: Yeah, the only thing I can think of is maybe if it's an apartment or condo situation. But if
20: okay,
13: you're not,
18: that's got to be
20: okay,
18: it.
20: Sorry. Yeah.
18: That's got to be it. That's right. There's also a thing now where AI assistants are starting to book restaurant reservations for people. And the problem is they're accidentally making restaurant reservations at a place you don't want to go. And then you have to, you know, they charge you for not coming to the reservation.
13: So they're just making reservations that you don't even want to go to.
18: Some of the bots are accidentally making reservations at high-end restaurants, and then you don't show up for the reservation.
13: Hi, this is Nobu. Are you coming?
18: What? No, I'm not. Yeah, this is one guy in New York told the New York Times he has an AI assistant called Instinct, and it gets him tables at hard-to-book restaurants. But sometimes it does it thinking he might like the reservation, and he didn't get the message from the bot that he's gotten the reservation, and then he has to pay a fee for not showing up. Whew. When they started charging you for not showing up, that gave me a problem. I didn't like that. They do that, you know. Like, if you're late, you're in trouble.
20: I worked at a place like that.
18: They charge you.
20: I mean, but it was like we'd have these huge events that would be completely booked, and there would be a family that didn't get in, and they missed out when we could have given them a table because you didn't show up.
18: I do understand that, but I didn't like it when they first, because I made a reservation. They said, well, now if you don't show up, you know, if you're 15 minutes, we're going to give the table to somebody else and we're going to charge you $25.
20: We would charge the whole buffet fee where I worked. So really? It was like if it was a $55 buffet and you didn't show up, you got charged the $55.
18: That happened to BB
2: Shay recently. I got sick, and of course they don't answer the phone when you call.
18: That's another thing.
2: Yeah.
18: If you're sick and call, they should at very least answer the phone. You know, what are you supposed to do? Drive over there while you're sick?
2: Exactly.
18: And not coming. Mm-hmm. I didn't like that when they did that to you. This is an entertainment report. U2 has a new album coming out. Now, U2, they got to be in their 60s.
2: Oh, yeah.
18: Now, right?
2: Yeah.
18: And I know you're not a fan, Biggie, but I must say, I heard this song. It's called Silencio, and it sounds like old school U2 to me. This is the first they've leaked this now, so that you can hear it. The album is called, well, the song's called Silencio. The album is called Carnival de Luz, Carnival of Light. And Dolly Parton is on a track, FYI. Here's the song.
1: There's a quiet where a baby doesn't cry. There's a hush where a mother might sigh.
18: It sounds like old school YouTube.
6: Yeah, it sounds good, but
18: it won't do anything.
6: It won't move the needle.
18: I always wonder, and I've never really gotten a full explanation for this. I mean, I know they're older, of course, but if they go out and play a stadium in Chicago, they're going to sell 80,000 seats.
6: Of course.
18: But when they release new music, nobody cares. Even though it sounds good.
6: It sounds good, but it just, for whatever reason, we don't want it.
18: I don't understand.
6: Even when we buy the concert tickets, we're, you know.
18: Yeah.
6: That's why I appreciated about Oasis, is Oasis is like, no, we're not doing any new music. We're playing the hits.
18: I mean, I get all that. But, like, if an actor comes out with a new movie and hasn't been in a movie for 5 years, we go.
6: It's just different.
18: It is different. Yeah. I don't know what it is. If a comedian comes back after 5 years not performing, it's big.
20: If they collaborate with a newer artist, they do okay. But that's the only thing that they can do.
6: And even that, you know, Paul McCartney's collaborated with lots of newer artists. And it kind of blips for a week or two, and then it just goes away. And it's like, I think we get to a point where we just want to hear the hits.
18: I guess. By the way, today is 925, the 25th of September. And it's the first 925. It's Dolly Parton Day. And right after Dolly Parton died, I told Biggie, get everything she's ever said. On 925, we're going to celebrate her entirely. So when I walked in this morning, B.B. Shea said, oh, today's the day for 925. And I said, yeah, my heart's not in it. No. We're not going to do anything.
6: Yeah, I'm on the nephew side anyway. So
18: remember, I was the one that fought against naming the Nashville airport after. We're just not going to celebrate Dolly. You know, we did enough.
6: A woman who you loved, but now you've...
20: But the family's already falling apart. It's just a shame. Just
6: but so are you. Yeah, you're like, she's gone. Let's let it go, folks.
18: Didn't feel it. Just didn't feel it today, you know? I heard 9 to 5.
6: Oh, yeah, I got a few emails. We're like, Dolly Day, Dolly Day. You know Kelly's going to celebrate Dolly Day. I'm like, no. He's still pissed off about the airport.
18: We zig when they zag. I heard Dolly Parton everywhere. I turned to B.B. Shea and said, no, we're turning it off. Not today. We did enough when she died a month
6: ago. What changed you when they tried to rename the airport? Oh, did you have plans to fly in? Not at all. I probably will never fly in.
20: You won't now.
18: How dare they? Of course not now. Think I'm flying into Dolly Parton Airport? I doubt it.
6: I'm going to DPA?
18: No thanks. No thank you. But today is 925. So you're going to hear Dolly Parton everywhere. And I say, no thanks.
6: Yeah.
18: Don't need it. Here's the thing. This was a Variety magazine. They chronicled all these things about Hollywood that you don't know. The number one thing was all the celebrities in Hollywood have herpes. If you are out there, just know they have herpes. And they stink. They smell terrible. Have you ever heard that before? Like, they don't wear deodorant, a lot of them.
6: They're a lot of natural. Mm-hmm. They're all very organic and natural in L.A.,
18: They don't bathe often. They don't wear deodorant. Is it Matthew McConaughey famously
6: said? Well, he's known for that and always has been. Now, I do find that every one of them has an STD a bit odd.
18: Yeah, that's just the line. It said celebrities, waiters, anybody from Hinge, L.A. might as well be renamed Herpesville. That's somebody on
6: My
18: the record.
6: God.
18: In a Variety magazine say, L.A. should be called Herpesville. Jeez. They have genital warts. They have herpes. All of them.
6: Whatever you want, they've got it.
18: That seems very odd. And a lot of gay guys still conceal their real sexuality.
6: I could see that.
7: Yeah, I believe that.
18: Even today, even in 2026.
6: If you're trying to be an actor, I could still see that.
7: I feel like as accepting of it as we are now, I feel like there are people whose career would not be as big if they came out as gay.
6: And think about, it is still a big deal when you find out a celebrity is gay.
18: Mm-hmm. It is. Less than it used to be. I mean,
6: like, but still, but it's like, still, oh.
18: Yeah, I agree. It is still a big
7: deal. I bet there are people you would be shocked to find out they were gay.
18: And they're gay.
7: Yes.
18: Like,
7: yeah.
18: Big time celebrities.
6: Well, unfortunately, that's how a lot of these lawsuits and things happen. You know, years later, it's like you find out the producer of several hit movies was secretly, you know, forcing young men to do things. And it's like, oh, well, I didn't know he was gay. Well, he hid it.
18: Oh, yeah, that's right. You do hear about that a lot. And then, of course, in the old days, you know, your Rock Hudson and all that.
6: Rock Hudson, for sure.
18: He was, like, the biggest name to come out. And he was such a ladies' man, and it turned out he was gay. Nicest guy in Hollywood. You'll not guess. I'll give you a hint. He was on a major sitcom many, many years ago and has done a lot since, but he's probably best known as an iconic sitcom star.
6: Ted Danson.
18: Oh, good guess. Not Ted Danson.
7: Ed O'Neill.
18: Great guess. Not Ed O'Neill. 70 sitcom. Big time.
6: Ron Howard.
18: Closest yet.
6: Who did Henry Winkler.
18: Henry Winkler. Oh. Henry Winkler.
6: That's not surprising. He seems like a nice guy.
18: I say he is as down to earth and nice as anybody you could possibly know. Seriously. And all men dye their hair. I have no comment on that.
6: Let's go to break.
20: Yeah.
18: I will not comment on that. Oh, wait. I'm playing the wrong music again.
6: That's right. It's time.
18: It's time for
6: the hottest new game in the city.
18: Chips or Dips. You want to talk about a newer TV show? Chips. We were talking about Happy Days. Let's do something newer. Chips.
6: Chips.
18: We can give you a pair of tickets to Big Lit Comic Con. Oh, and by the way, this game is so popular. Real Chips episode or not, it's been extended for another week. We were only supposed to do it this week. Now it's been extended by the Big Lit Comic Con folks another week. That show is here local. You want those tickets? We can give them to you, but you got to name the real Chips episode or not. I'll give you a synopsis of an episode. Real or fake? Two in a row, right? You're a winner next. Two Guys Named Chris show.
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18: Game time here. It's Chips or Dips. We will give you a Chips scenario, a synopsis from the show, the 70s television show about California Highway Patrol. The reason is, those guys, Ponch and John, Eric Estrada and Larry Wilcox, will both be at Big Lit Comic Con here locally. And if you can guess two in a row, either real or fake, real Chips episode or fake Chips episode, we will give you those passes. This is so popular, it's been extended another week.
6: You didn't just mess up the scheduling, did you?
18: I don't want to say.
20: You're going to run out of episodes.
18: I don't want to say.
6: Hey, man, did I hear that you've been doing Chips for Good?
18: Yeah, it's great.
6: Yeah, you're a week early.
18: And I'm a little concerned that I'm running out of episodes.
20: How many seasons of the show are there?
18: Not many. You know, actually, I saw a thing. The stars are Eric Estrada and Larry Wilcox. Eric Estrada was the breakout, but apparently he was kind of a jerk to work with. You know about this.
20: I know all about it.
18: Yeah. That's what I'm talking about.
6: Yeah.

0: That's right.
1: We wouldn't actively hang out with each other. There wasn't money involved.
0: I mean, come on. You think I'm going to be on a stage with B.B. Shea in February if I didn't, if it wasn't for money? Come on. You think that's happening? Please. Let's let Jody be a winner here today. Hello, Jody. How are you?
2: Doing good, guys.
0: Great to hear from you. Thank you very much. We appreciate you listening. Real Chips episode or fake? A bank robber makes a spectacular escape by stealing a motorcycle and heading for the freeway. John and Ponch pursue him through the streets of Los Angeles while discovering that the getaway driver may be someone that they worked with years ago. Real or fake Chips episode?
2: Real.
0: No, that is made up.
1: I said real, too. That was good.
0: That was a really good one. Yeah, it's made up. Most of them are going to be made up now because I have not seen a lot of Chips episodes.
3: Spoiler alert.
0: Spoiler! A lot of these are made up now because...
1: Well, that was good.
0: That was a pretty tough one. That's right. Let's see if Patrick can get two in a row right. Real Chips episode or not. Hello, Patrick. How are you doing?
4: Doing well. Hope you are.
0: Doing awfully well. Thank you. Real or fake, a pair of hang gliding enthusiasts accidentally witness a robbery from the air. The criminals realize they've been spotted and begin trying to track down the witnesses before they can tell the police what they saw. John and Ponch crack the case. Real or fake Chips episode?
4: Real.
0: No. Fake.
1: Oh.
0: I told you, man. We're going fake on this thing.
1: Yeah.
0: This show ain't streaming.
1: Yeah.
0: I'm doing these for memory.
1: Memory.
0: I don't know these shows. I watched this in 1977. This is when I was about 6 years old. We're doing these things. Hello, Jeff. How are you?
5: Hey, happy Friday, guys.
0: Same to you. Thank you very much for listening. Real or fake Chips episode. A mysterious motorist repeatedly stops to rescue stranded drivers before disappearing just before police arrive every time. John and Ponch become curious when one of the people he rescued later turns up and is involved in a robbery, leading them to question whether their mystery man is actually a hero or helping the robbers. Real or fake Chips episode?
5: Fake.
0: Correct. Now you got it. See that? That's right. Okay. One more here and you are a winner. John and Ponch chase a stolen tractor trailer carrying an expensive shipment of electronics. The truck disappears into a maze of warehouses, forcing the officers to figure out which of several seemingly innocent businesses is helping the thieves. Real or fake Chips episode?
5: Fake.
0: Yes.
1: Oh, all right. Wow.
0: All fake today. How about that? All
1: look at that.
3: Fake. You got them.
0: I got them.
1: But man, you should have been writing some of these Chips episodes.
0: I'm just making these things up.
1: To me, I'm like, that's 50-50.
0: I'm just making these things up. Yeah. That's right. You know, B.B. Shea is still trying to wonder. Here's another little game we're playing. I'm watching a TV show that B.B. Shea loves, and I won't tell him what it is.
1: This is my favorite thing we have going, and I can tell you, I know it's bothering B.B. Shea.
0: He told me today, he's like, is it such? I was like, no. He goes, did you watch any more? I said, I watched two episodes last night. Love the show.
1: He's dying.
0: He recommended it to me. I won't even say when. But at some point, it's going to come up again in just regular conversation, and I'm going to speak on it intelligently as if I know what I'm doing, and then I'm going to own B.B. Shea.
1: Now, is there any chance, because I know you, that this wasn't a B.B. Shea show?
0: Possible.
3: Somebody else recommended it and you just forgot.
1: I've wondered the same thing.
0: You know because, how I do.
1: Yeah, I know you.
0: I know.
1: And I could see where you're like, that's the show I'm watching, and he goes, I've never seen it before.
3: And it never comes up in conversation.
0: It is possible.
3: And B.B. Shea dies just thinking that you watched a show and he doesn't know what it is.
0: That is possible. Also, what kind of grudge do I hold against this perfectly nice guy who's done nothing but watch a TV show?
1: Yeah. But that's who you are.
0: I want to own him with it.
1: That's who you are.
0: I know.
1: It's one of your better personality quirks.
0: The only radio personality in America today going, and we're not celebrating Dolly Parton.
1: No. All because they decided to rename the airport. Where
0: that's
1: does
0: right.
1: This hate? You celebrated her like no other for a day.
0: That's right.
1: Until they were like, hey, we might rename the airport. The hell?
0: I don't think so. We're not renaming that airport. Here's more technology. We were just in the last segment talking about like robots that can help your dog not bark when he's home. That's a good point. At an apartment or a condo, you don't want your dog to bark.
1: Because I lived in a downtown apartment for close to a decade.
0: Yeah.
1: And it was always a gamble when somebody new moved in.
0: Yeah.
1: If they were loud upstairs, if it was going to be a dog. And there was one year that these people had a dog that I swear, if they left.

0: left. That dog barked non-stop.
1: It's the most annoying thing, my dog. Well, my dog, Franklin, who, as we know, is demon dog. I mean, he's devil dog. He eats everything in sight. And last night, he was eating acorns like you wouldn't believe. They're starting to fall off the trees. So he went outside to use the bathroom. I just saw him just gobbling acorns. And I was like,
0: please.
2: Acorn buffet.
0: Yeah.
1: It was an acorn. He comes back in. There's acorns all around him. You know, he drags them in the house. But he barks. Like, I'll be nodding off to a little nap in the afternoon, and a car will drive by outside, and he barks so loud. I mean, it jolts the whole. I mean, my wife and I sometimes will just like wake up with that. Need a little gummy in the afternoon. Anyway, there's a new piece of technology in New York. They've introduced high-tech robo-toilets designed to provide free, clean restrooms on the streets. They're like porta-potties, urinal, and sink. But there's one catch. You only get 8 minutes inside the porta-potty.
0: I've seen I believe the mayor was there as they rolled these out. Because they're like, hey, it's going to be free. It's game changer. It's clean. But you got 8 minutes, and then it's done.
1: That's one thing about New York. The very first time I ever went, when I was a teenager, I thought, where are the bathrooms?
3: Thank you.
1: Give me a bathroom on the street.
3: There's like none. It was in Central Park a couple years ago. You have to walk miles to find
0: them. And by the way, no store will let you in to use it unless you're buying something. Because they're like, you're going to go and get high. So no.
1: That's it. That's why they only let you in 8 minutes. Yeah. I mean, you can get high in 8 minutes, can't you?
0: Well, they're
2: but you can't stay in there.
0: No, you cannot. I think they're more worried about those who get high and not off for 15 minutes and come back to.
1: Well, what do they do once you're in there 8 minutes? Just lock you up. That's it.
0: Or
1: do
0: I can't. I think the door unlocks.
1: An ejector seat to get you out of there, I guess. Yeah, they said, and they give you a warning. Here's the warning the robot toilet gives.
4: Attention, your use time has expired. The door is opening now.
1: It opens. Yeah. So if you're sitting there with your pants around your ankles, everybody's going to see it on the streets. But I applaud New York for doing that because I have a few times been there like, what in the world? You know, give me a bathroom. You're right. Central Park. You're walking.
0: Yeah.
1: Give me a bathroom.
0: You better be a fast pooper.
1: Well, 8 minutes is no challenge for me. I can do it.
0: You know. Oh, God. I've seen it done in 2 minutes with you. I mean, I don't even know how. It's unbelievable.
1: It's not something I brag about often, but...
0: But you should.
2: You should.
0: Yeah.
1: If there was a world record for that, and maybe there is, I'm like a bird.
0: I'm tweaking it.
1: I win that. On the way here, from the Two Guys Named Chris show, music from a fast food restaurant. 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A fast food restaurant having problems with their sales. Can they win you back over with music? Next, Two Guys Named Chris show.
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1: They are discussion of the bathrooms in New York City and the lack of bathrooms. Triggered a memory for me. B.B. Shea was saying, well, last time he was up there wandering around Central Park and there are no bathrooms. So I guess it was my wife's birthday now, almost 20 years ago. We went to New York and had a fantastic time. She wanted to go, and I surprised her with a trip, and we went and had a great time.
0: God, was that your last great surprise for her?
1: It was. I don't do. You know, in fact, and I'll tell you this New York City story, but she just a moment ago texted me and said, I want to buy a raffle ticket. This is my wife now. She goes, I want to purchase a raffle ticket to the Sportsman's Classic. I emcee that every year. And the prizes are unbelievable. They have like a Ford Mustang and a Bronco and boats and all these kinds of things. And I've emceed it now for 4 years in a row. And every year when I'm on stage, they will come to me like right before the big drawings and they'll say, would you like to purchase a ticket to me? That's always an awkward moment. Yeah. So I'm always like, oh, no, I don't have my wallet's in the car.
2: No, thanks.
1: You know, I don't have.
0: My phone's so old, it doesn't Apple Pay.
1: I can't do it. But it goes to a fantastic cause. So my wife says, I want to buy one this year. And so I think we're going to buy one.
0: Okay.
1: Because then I can say on stage,
0: I won the boat. I won the boat.
1: That could look iffy too.
0: Yeah,
1: if I draw
0: that would
1: my
0: look great.
1: Because I'm drawing my own name. Yeah. Oh, look who won the pontoon boat.
2: How did that happen?
1: What do you know? No. I have to say up front, listen, I have bought
0: tickets too.
1: You know, then it'll be a pressure-packed moment if I win the car to say, you should give the car back to the charity.
2: And you paid for a ticket.
0: Then it's one and of they them. Don't know your wife.
1: No, they don't. She'd be against that.
0: You really want the keys? She does. And if I don't come home with them,
1: we're in trouble.
0: Yeah.
1: I'm in trouble. I have to win. Mm-hmm. So we're in New York City for her birthday, and we had walked across the Brooklyn Bridge. I highly recommend it, by the way. We took the subway into Brooklyn, had lunch at this fantastic restaurant, and then walked back across the Brooklyn Bridge. So you see the Manhattan skyline as you're doing it. It's fantastic. But once we walked across it, now we're getting back in the subway to go to the other side of town, and I have got to use the bathroom in the worst way. I just had lunch, and I've walked.
0: Walked. Oh, that's, yeah.
1: I mean, I had to do some business, okay? Some business. So we get into the subway, and I said to my wife, look, I cannot even walk another step or get on this subway without using the bathroom. And I asked one of the subway attendants, is there a facility I could use around here? And he cursed me out, and that was it. You know, so yeah, that's how they do in New York.
2: Well, that was nice of him.
1: Wasn't it? Yeah. But, like, back in the bowels of the place is this – it was the ugliest, nastiest restroom I have ever used in my life. And I punished it. I mean, I mean, I had to.
0: Yeah. Even the junkies who came in after were like, oh, some decorum, please.
2: I can't do my drugs in here.
0: Oh, God.
1: That's right.
0: Yeah.
1: That's why I'm glad that they are putting these robo-toilets on the streets. When we got back to wherever we were going – we got out of the subway, and there was a shoe store there, like Florsheim. And my wife said, throw your shoes away. You're getting new shoes. And I said, what are you talking about? She goes, your shoes were on the nastiest toilet floor in all of New York City. So she made me throw my shoes away on the streets of New York City and buy some new tennis shoes at the Florsheim. That's,
0: oh, God.
1: I know. That's she because she's that germ afraid or adverse to germs. And so she made me do that. Which, frankly, I don't know that I blame her, because can you imagine what's been done on the floor of,
0: that
1: bathroom? Good for New York for putting these robo-toilets in there. This is the other money story. Here's what it's Wendy's. Isn't that B.B. Shea that says Wendy's is going through some financial struggles?
3: They're struggling right now.
1: The main owner of like 320 of them
0: has closed
1: some of them. Yeah. And
3: beef prices are up.
1: That's the issue.
3: That's another thing.
1: Didn't you say the Wendy's in your neighborhood closed?
3: Yeah, the one closest to me, which has been open forever, shut down a few months ago.
0: But whoa.
1: Yeah. It's a surprise. The discussion we were having was it might be their service. Their service is not the best in the world. They have good food, but the service is off.
0: Yeah, I have been. I think we've talked about this. I have been yelled at a Wendy's.
1: So here's what they're doing. The fast food chain Wendy's in Oregon has teamed up with a record company to release an emo album called Songs to Listen to in a Wendy's Parking Lot. The album features music from several local bands, and one of them now has been released. The song is called Funeral for My Frosty. So they're all Wendy's related songs, and this is Funeral for My Frosty.

0: I'm kind of into this.
1: It's great.
2: It's not terrible.
1: That's a great song.
3: Some of the pronunciation isn't quite emo.
0: Yeah.
3: You know, they have a way, like emo songs, you say like, "Moi Frosty," you know.
0: Yeah.
3: They're almost like Australian.
2: But I'll tell you, the musicians play it.
0: It's good.
3: And this isn't AI. This is a real band.
0: A real song. Yeah. Yeah, there are several bands listed here that are doing songs for it. Full disclosure, I have no idea what emo is.
2: Now, how about you were never it? That's all you do. Okay.
3: And you don't want your kids to be it either.
0: I don't. Is that like a lot of like black clothing?
4: It's like gothic. Goth.
3: Yeah. Okay. Yeah. Oh, don't say that to emo people.
4: It's sort of goth.
0: Okay.
2: Yeah.
0: So all these bands have put songs on this CD, or you can get it digitally, of course. And then the idea is you listen to it as you eat your Wendy's food. I mean, all these fast food restaurants, they do so much stuff online now, and they have all these different creations to try and get you in there.
4: The only ones that seem to work is when McDonald's does those damn celebrity meals.
0: They love those.
4: I mean,
0: those really work.
4: That when that Travis Scott, who you think is a country musician, but he's actually a rapper.
0: Yeah,
4: you remember when his meal came? They put his meal out. People went nuts.
0: How can somebody named Travis Scott not be a country star? I mean, that has got to be a country.
3: His parents intended it.
0: My son 5 years ago said, "I love this Travis Scott meal," and I said, "I'm glad you're branching out into country music."
3: Huh?
4: Yeah.
3: Bruh.
0: And he's like, "Bruh, come on." Oh, they just dropped, by the way, some Gen Alpha slang, like teenage slang. I'll have to look it up for the next segment because they did some words on that. Even I mean, my son uses some of them. He's 21 now. My daughter is 18. But some of these, like, I'll give you a quiz coming up here
4: to see if
0: you can name any of these. Wendy says they're just doing this right now on the West Coast, but if it's successful, they could stretch out and do it across the country where you can get your emo album from Wendy's.
4: I mean, I don't think it's going to work, but I don't hate it.
0: The song was good. I mean, for my money, the song was pretty good. Here's another crazy thing we're doing. This woman is going viral for exposing this. If you get a Goldfish cracker that is accidentally fused together with other Goldfish crackers, people are selling them online for like thousands of dollars for the stuff we do. You know,
4: I never know what to believe because, prices are up. People are, struggling to pay for things. But yeah, there's people spending thousands of dollars on cracker clusters.
3: That's what I wonder. Are we actually like struggling financially, or are we just dumb and pay for stuff we shouldn't buy?
0: I think at the end of the day, we're just dumb. Yeah. But we're just
4: dang.
0: Well, is this woman dumb or not? Well, we'll get to the cracker story too. But I saw a woman. She's from Kentucky, and she and her daughter were at a bakery, and the daughter said, "I want a candy apple." So she said, "Okay, go ahead." Her daughter was like 14. She goes, "Okay, go buy a candy apple." She comes back. The candy apple was $17. It's like a gourmet candy apple with caramel.
4: I hear the prices of things now. And I would never pay that.
0: I mean, my goodness. It's not just gas. It's everything.
4: It's everything. But when a lot of these, like these fancy candy creations and things, I'm like, from food trucks and stuff. Crazy. Sometimes I see food truck prices and I'm like, look. Mm-hmm.
0: This is a gourmet homemade caramel surround with like a drizzle on top.
4: Yeah, I did not $17.
0: But she gives her the receipt and it was $16.87. And the woman's like, "Are you out of your mind?"
4: Yeah.
0: But she thought it was going to be $5. Mm-hmm. And it was, I mean, $5 for a candy apple is like expensive.
3: It's a bit much.
0: This is $17.
4: Well, now what you just said there is the candy apple you had and that I had. Different. We're simple.
0: Yeah.
4: Now it's like, oh, well, this is a homemade drizzle with, freshly crushed cashews.
0: It was. That's exactly right. The bakery said it's a specialty apple.
4: Yep. See?
0: It's $15 before tax, and it was almost $17.
4: Yeah.
3: But we keep spending money on it. If we stopped buying stuff, the prices would go down.
0: We do not.
3: But we keep doing it.
0: We'd be dumb.
3: Yeah.
0: We'd be dumb. Here's a woman talking about the Goldfish crackers, if they're fused together, people are going online and buying them.
5: There are people on eBay selling these little goldfish clusters thousands of dollars. Some listings have been priced as high as $25,000. I'm sorry, $25,000 for something I used to accidentally vacuum off the floor of my minivan? So if you find two goldfish like this, you may have just hit the jackpot.
0: It's like a lottery ticket.
4: Know?
0: It's like it's a strange thing.
4: Of course, the one thing about eBay is, and I see this on eBay a lot with various things, the price isn't what somebody's always going to pay.
0: I would think.
4: Some people, I think, hear things like that and go, "Oh, well, it's on eBay, so I'm going to put it up there for the same price."
0: Mm-hmm.
4: And especially in like the vinyl record community, I'd see outrageously priced records.
0: I understand it for a vinyl record. if anyone pays more than 25 cents for two goldfish crackers fused together, that's too much.
4: Yeah.
0: That's worth 3 cents. Two goldfish crackers fused together. You know, why? Is that some sort of work of art? Is that what people are?
4: No.
0: I mean, the stuff we do, it's like you just look at it and go, what? What are you telling me? You know, by the way, Pepsi did a thing. This is about prices now. Pepsi, a few months ago, lowered prices on their potato chip brands. They have Lay's, they have Doritos, and their drinks. And 3 months ago, they said, we're going to lower prices to give consumers a break and to help our own bottom line, because we believe people will flock to us if we lower the prices. 3 months later, the data is in, and they're saying now, today, that was an awful mistake. We're raising our prices back up.
4: Are you serious?
0: They're raising the prices back, yeah. By the end of the year, they're going up 15% on the prices.
4: Well, I guess because if you love the chips, you're going to spend it.
0: I guess. And they're saying because fuel prices are so high, you know, they have to pay.
4: Yeah.
0: It's really unbelievable.
4: I mean, the prices, I mean, just go into the grocery store.
0: Mm-hmm.
4: It's amazing. Everything you buy now, I think, it feels like it averages $5.
0: I feel like I sound like I sound like my father.
4: I do. It's but true. Got it. I mean, they're right. When you buy, go to the grocery store, it's ridiculous.
0: I tell you about this. Talk about sounding like your father. The Diesel, my pickleball partner. You know Diesel.
3: Yeah.
0: We didn't play last night. He's got an injury, ankle injury. And is it Louis C.K. that talks about this?
4: Yes.
0: 2 weeks ago, we're playing pickleball. And after about 3 or 4 games, Diesel starts to hobble around. And he's like, my ankle is really bothering me. And I said, what'd you do? He goes, nothing. He didn't turn it. He didn't.
4: Just woke up like
0: he's
4: this.
0: He's like, I got a problem with my ankle. And he said, it's like, he just felt it like between games. All of a sudden, it started hurting. So he, after about 4 games, he's like, I can't play anymore. We recruited another guy to come play with us. Okay, so now he takes a week off. He goes to the doctor. The doctor does an x-ray. The doctor says, the x-ray looks fine. And Diesel's like, then why am I in so much pain? And the doctor's like, old man, you're old.
4: It is what it is, brother. That'll be $500.
0: Yeah, you're just old, right?
4: Yep, put a brace on it.
0: Right, so Diesel takes a week off. He comes back to play Tuesday night. We played, I think we were like 4 points. Oh, and also got a shot, like that.
4: Well, they love to do that.
0: Cortisone shot.
4: That's always the first. Apparently, what I've been told is insurance almost makes you do that before they move to other.
3: Okay. If you're gonna get a surgery or something, you have to do that. And then a lot of times physical therapy first.
4: Okay. Yes. Because I've had gel shots in my knees.
0: Yeah, I know.
4: But before I could have those, they were like, we got to give you a cortisone shot for insurance.
0: So they gave Diesel the cortisone shot, my pickleball partner. And he said it immediately felt 1,000% better. So we play Tuesday night. That he had taken about 10 days off and he'd had the shot. We're about 4 points in. He goes, I can't even move. My ankle is throbbing. So he leaves, and another guy comes in and plays. Last night, we're supposed to play. Diesel texts everybody. He says, I'm out. Now, here's the part that makes you feel old. I start texting people, can you play? Diesel's out. No, I have plantar fasciitis.
4: Yeah, well, change of seasons.
0: Yeah. Can you play? Diesel's out. No, my sciatic is acting up.
4: You're serious. Rachel, you don't know anything about this, but I swear to you, as the seasons change, the things in your body start like plantar. Your muscles change, and you're like, oh, well, there goes my knee. Yeah. It's fall.
0: Yeah. And then it's people will say, and so I text the third guy, can you play Diesel out? Nah, the old elbow flare up during the fall. You know, temperature's down. I'm out.
4: Sudden temperature changes, suddenly your body's like, nope. Yeah.
3: I've had a preview. I mean, my parents are a little older parents, and I mean, they're older than you, and they go tit for tat.
0: It's a slap in the face.
4: Yeah. Didn't even need to add that.
0: Well,
3: you're always saying you feel old. I mean, you're young compared to them.
0: Thank you.
3: Did I recover?
0: I did not need that. But a little bit. The guy that used to sit there said that I dyed my hair and I had him fired.
4: You haven't done that yet.
0: Yeah. I said, that's it for you. No, you haven't done that yet.
4: Now, I don't want to have an uncomfortable conversation, but much like when they started warming up Tom Brady on the sideline.
0: Yeah, that's right.
4: Old Drew Bledsoe went down.
0: That's right.
4: Are we going to see a partner change?
0: Yeah, we're getting close.
4: Because if he keeps hobbling out there for 2 points, and then you're like, hey.
0: Then we're left. We're stuck. Yeah, you know?
4: You're going to have a tough conversation.
0: And remember, I said my elbow was flaring up, and my friend Josh said, yeah, you've been gooning too much.
4: Still over the line.
0: That's over the line. For those of you who don't know what gooning is, I'm not even going to. I won't dignify. No, it's masturbatory. It's masturbatory.
4: Tell your doctor that's why. I don't really know what's wrong with my elbow. I have a friend who says I've been gooning too much. I don't know if that's a medical term.
0: It's a real, I get a real, it's like a hot spot is up and on here.
3: That's, if I had a genie, I would wish that you didn't know what that term meant when it happened and then and be able to see that conversation. Yeah, I have been gooning around a lot.
4: Yeah.
0: My friend Josh says I goon too often.
4: He says I'm a gooner.
0: Yeah, I got a goon injury. It's masturbatory. I was told that. Yeah. I'm glad you told me that because he's always like, hey, man, it's just like I'll be in the bathroom and be like, stop gooning, get out of here. It's time to play.
4: Yeah.
0: Hey, I'm not gooning in here. You know, we're using that term way too much.
3: I'll goon later.
0: This is in the privacy of my own home. This is Louis C.K. who talks about going to the doctor as you age.
6: Like when you're 40, if you go to the doc, guess what? They don't try to fix anything anymore. They stop trying to fix shit. When you get to be 40, they just go, yeah, it starts to happen. They don't care. I went to the doctor because my ankle hurt, right? Now, if you're 20 and you have a bad shoulder, the doctor will reconstruct your shoulder through miracles of modern science. He'll take your ear and make a shoulder out of it. It's weird. But when you're 40, they just give you no options. They don't care. I went because my ankle, like I was limping for like a month out of nowhere. And the doctor, he brings me and he shows me an x-ray of my ankle. He's like, yeah, your ankle's just worn out. He's like, what do you mean? I injured my ankle? He's like, no, it's just shit now. He's just, see that dark area? Ugh, it's all hardened. Yeah, they get like that. And they're not good anymore. I was like, well, so just goodbye? Nothing? Is there nothing? You just, nothing? There's no op. It's like an incurable sh** ankle. That's it. And he goes, well, there's things you can do. You can stretch. For a half hour a day, you should stretch your ankle. I was like, how long will that take to fix it? He's like, no, you just do that now. That's just a new thing you do. Until you and your sh**ty ankle both die. He's like, dude, this hurts a lot. And he goes, well, you can take a leave. Just take a leave. You can buy it. Just take it. And you can take whatever amount. It doesn't matter. Like, don't pay attention to the dosage. Like, really? He's like, yeah, you could take 10 a day. You'd be fine. He said take 10 a leave a day. I said, I heard, doesn't that stuff, like, hurt your intestines? He goes, oh, yeah, it'll do some intestinal damage after a while. But you just got to weigh that against how much you like your ankle not hurting. This is all totally true, by the way. This is exactly what happened. And at one point, I was like, what if I was like an athlete or something? He goes, you're not an athlete. So no to whatever else you were about to say.
0: That's exactly what the diesel's going through right now. It's exactly what the daughter's saying. Yeah. Look, we're all laughing at that. Only Rachel's not. Why? She's 25.
4: She doesn't know that world.
0: It's unrelatable.
3: Everything feels good.
0: Yeah. Oh, shut up. Doesn't that make you say everything feels good? Look at this man. He can't even walk down the hall. No.
4: Yeah.
0: Jeez.
4: My one leg is swollen today. Probably. Why? Who knows? We'll wait and see.
0: Lording it over. Coming up here next on the Two Guys Named Chris Show, 13-year-old has already graduated from Harvard and is going to NYU for graduate school. Guess what member of this program is not impressed? What did you hear that? That's next. Two Guys Named Chris Show.
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0: Here's how this came into play for us. BB Shea and I saw a news report this morning. What were we watching, BB Shea? ABC News, I guess.
4: Yeah.
0: And they did a report on this kid who is 13 years old. He's from Long Island. His name is Joe Hippolyte. And he is, at age 13, already he has gotten a 1590 on his SAT. That was age 10. 1600 is the best you can do. He got a 1590 at age 10. He got his high school diploma at 11. He got his undergrad degree at Harvard. he will get the degree in May. And he's been accepted at NYU for his master's study, which will focus on sports management, kinesiology, and biology.
4: Is it, so he's one of these genius kids.
0: Got to be.
3: Well, he can't be that smart. He got a 1590.
0: Well, at age 10.
4: Okay, yeah.
0: He missed one.
4: Yeah.
0: At age 10.
4: And what a nightmare for the parents. Like, I truly, when I was younger and thought about having children, mm-hmm. I always thought to myself, I never want one of those genius kids like this, because they're smarter than you.
0: Yeah.
4: And they're annoying.
0: You know, I thought the same, and I do not have to deal with that.
4: But I'm going to say this. I know it's stressful at times. Mm-hmm. And as I've pointed out before, I know there's been times at night where you and your wife lay in bed and look at each other and go, was it us?
3: But the alternative is that you never win an argument.
4: And yeah, right. you have this 10-year-old who's smarter than you.
0: That's right.
4: You say one thing wrong, he's like, actually, Daddy.
0: Yeah, that's right.
4: I think it's divisible by two.
0: Same thing happened with my kids and athletics. The other day I was talking to a guy at the gym and he's like, man, I can't come to the gym this weekend. We got travel this and travel soccer and travel baseball. And he's like, my son is such a great athlete and it causes all sorts of problems with our time. And he goes, you know what I'm talking about? And I said, no.
4: No. No clue.
0: No, I don't.
3: And you called your son to tell him you love him.
0: That's right. My daughter ran indoor track. She did a half a lap. I sat for an hour and 15 minutes.
4: Yeah.
0: She's supposed to run two laps. She did a half a lap. I was looking for her. Like, where? Oh, she's on the infield gripping her side.
4: Yeah.
0: I just couldn't do it. I couldn't make it. Then we get in the car. She goes, the only thing that'll cure this is Bojangles.
4: Yeah.
3: She's right.
4: Their biscuits are amazing to heal.
3: You need the salt in there.
0: Mm-hmm. I drove 45 minutes, sat for an hour and 15 minutes, watched her run for 35 seconds. And then she goes, I just could not complete that two laps. There was nothing I could do. Well, this kid is on television. Now, here's what B.B. Shea and I see. He's the 13-year-old. And they said to him, wow, you're going to grad school at NYU at age 13.
14: This is going to be amazing. I'm going to go to Harvard. I'm going to go to all these schools. It's going to be so much fun.
0: All right. So he's just like, oh, my God, it's incredible.
4: Yeah, he's 13. Now you know his dad hates him.
0: Okay. He's 13.
4: His dad's like a Long Island plumber.
0: Then they say, well, what do you want to do with your life? And he says, spread joy.
14: Like, at the end of the day, like, God put me on this earth to do all these great things and to just like not to focus on any of the bad things but to only focus on the good things and do the good things.
4: Right. Jesus.
0: Okay.
4: God. This kid.
3: This does not sound like one of those super geniuses that we're used to hearing.
4: I think he is.
0: After he gave the interview, B.B. Shea said one word. Performative. That's performative. Okay. So then, now full disclosure, here's what B.B. Shea doesn't know. Okay. B.B. Shea leaves the room. I say, I'm going to get this kid's interview, and we can play it, and you can talk about how performative he is. And B.B. Shea says, good. I'm going to put this kid in his place. You know, okay, he's 13. He's going to NYU. Get a graduate degree. So B.B. Shea leaves the room. I unpause the interview, and they say to him, and you survived cancer? And he's like, yeah. He goes, yeah, I beat cancer when I was, you know, 8. So I did that. And I was like, oh, geez. And then they were like, and you were bullied unmercifully. And he said, yeah, I was bullied, but now I'm going to NYU to spread joy.
3: I was bullied by a guy that ate a lot of hot dogs.
0: So I thought,
4: it's so nice to know everyone supports me now.
0: Yeah.
4: Everyone online has been so great. Except one guy. Yeah.
0: The hot dog eater.
3: He called me performative?
0: What kind of monster would call you performative? Ooh, okay. Yeah, this know-nothing DJ called me performative. No. That kid is doing great work. That kid is doing a lot of great things. He really is. He's going, seriously, he's going to, and he did survive cancer when he was young. It's unbelievable.
4: You do have these kid geniuses, though.
0: Oh, yeah.
4: We knew one growing up who, the kid was, like, reading novels at 3.
0: It's unbelievable.
4: And it was like, oh, he's one of those kid geniuses. Like, he's going to be something that I'm never going to be.
0: I'll say this for myself. By the time my son was 5, I told my wife, he's not going to be one of these kid geniuses. We know he's not going to be. And I said the same about my daughter's like, she's great. I love her, but she's not going to be one of those we're going to have to worry about with she's going to college at age 10.
4: We're not going to have to pay for college in 10 years. We'll be the normal 18.
0: It's going to be a while, and even then, it's going to be like maybe community college for these two. We just don't know. There's a girl here, a 16-year-old is being celebrated. She's in Mexico, and she has developed, listen to this thing that she invented for her science class. They had like a science project, Her name is Angela Hernandez from Mexico City. She built a device using a 12-volt battery, a frequency generator, and a speaker. It produces 30 pulses per second, and what it does is push oxygen away from a fire, from the flames, so you can put out a fire without water. It makes the oxygen go away from it, and the fire dies on its own. And they're saying this could replace water hoses if they can get it into a large scale.
4: Holy cow.
0: She's 16. She's 16. She won a big major prize for doing that. She says they've tested the device 100 times on wood, flammable liquids, cooking grease, electronic equipment. She called it the Vortex Tech, and it leaves no residue, produces no pollution, and uses no water to put out fires. That's amazing.
3: Amazing.
4: Very impressive.
0: She's 16.
4: It also sounds like the things that your pothead friend would do to build a bomb.
0: Exactly. Maybe that's how
3: it was a mistake. Yeah. She accidentally found this.
20: Yep. I need a 12-volt battery.
0: Yep.
20: A flashlight.
0: That's right. At the same time she was doing this, my 21-year-old son was buying an unfurnished apartment that he swore was furnished. You recall this.
4: Still one of my favorites.
0: He's sleeping on a boneless couch. That's what my son is doing.
4: It was fun watching figuring out that none of them knew what furnished or unfurnished meant.
0: I know.
4: Is it furnished?
20: Definitely.
4: It's furnished like hell.
0: And now we've seen, because we bought the renter's insurance, we've seen the actual thing that they sign. And the very first thing it says is, item one, this is an unfurnished apartment. Initial here. All three of them. All the roommates, initial.
20: Deal. I hate furnishings. I'm glad it's unfurnished.
0: That's right. That's what they're doing. Here's the, do you, Biggie, think you can do this? It's a quiz now. This is even a younger generation. I guess my daughter is in Gen Alpha. She's 18. My son is Gen Z. He's 21. And now they have come up with these, and this happens from time to time, new slang terms that the youngest generation.
4: Oh, yeah.
0: So my daughter, Catherine, would be the ones using these. My son, Ben, I've heard him use a few of these words. Some of them I know. Now, these are the new ones. Like, do the parents know these teen slang words?
4: Will be a good challenge.
0: 6-7.
4: Oh, yeah. But that's even dying to me now.
0: What does it mean? Nothing.
4: Nothing.
21: Nothing.
0: It means nothing. It's just an absurd phrase with no literal meaning. We've heard some of these before. Riz, that's charisma. These are my son's slang terms. Sigma, which means you're a lone wolf. You're out there by yourself. Yeah. You've talked about that one before. Skibbity toilet, all of these. Now, here's some new ones. See if you know them.
4: Okay.
0: Quiet on the creek. This is what 17-year-olds are using. Quiet on the creek.
4: I would assume it means like quiet on social media.
0: No. That is not what it means, no. Quiet on the creek. Mm. Anybody?
3: I've heard it, but I don't know what it means.
0: Have you heard it? Keep a secret like your life depends on it. You do not talk about it anywhere. It's basically keeping a secret.
4: And okay.
0: So if someone says to you, I'm dating so-and-so, but quiet on the creek, you don't tell it to anybody.
4: Okay.
0: This one you could probably get. Crine. C-R-I-N-E. Crine. Do you know that?
4: I would assume it's... Crying?
0: Yes.
4: Yeah.
0: Shorthand for crying.
4: Okay. Yeah. I mean, I've seen that before. Yeah.
3: Crying is a really long word.
0: Yeah. You don't want to write C-R-Y-I-N-G. This is C-R-I-N-E.
4: I have seen that where it's like, I'm crying.
0: Means you're laughing.
4: Yeah.
0: It's really laughing until I'm crying.
4: Yeah.
0: And it's, I'm crying. LARP. L-A-R-P.
4: Well, it used to mean live action role play.
0: It's now spun off of that into you're a LARPer, meaning you lead a fake performative lifestyle, just like that 13-year-old.
21: Just like that kid who beat cancer,
0: what
21: yes.
0: What you doing, LARPing?
21: Yes.
3: LARPing around.
0: Oh, there's
4: you're
0: LARPing
4: a LARPer.
0: Around. Oh, going to Harvard and studying kinesiology. Yeah. What a LARPer this kid is. Exactly. So those are new. Chopped, I really like. My son told me this one.
4: We've heard chopped before, yeah.
0: Chopped is, it means you are unattractive. It means your face doesn't look right.
4: You're chopped.
0: So my son, Ben, anytime my daughter comes into the room, they're like, oh, look who's here, Chopped, Chop Suey. And, once in a while, there's a restaurant here called Chopped. And my son said, where are you going for lunch? Chopped. Of course, you're going to Chopped.
4: I love when you two talk, because I know both of you have the same thought. Idiot.
3: What is this guy talking about?
0: Aura and aura farming. Yeah. You know that. That means like a quality describing how cool you are. Once in a while, my wife will say something and I'll stand up to her. That's very rare. But she'll say something and I'll go back at her. And my son will say, Dad, That's some major aura you just did. The major aura farming you just did there. Aura, aura. You know, he'll just say that. Mm-mm. Chud. Chud. This is new. Chud. Chud. C-H-U-D.
4: I don't know
0: chud.
4: What it means, but I love the word.
0: Yep.
4: I have no clue.
0: Obnoxious, rude person, or internet troll. Chud.
4: Well, there. Okay. Well, there is some guy that's named like Chud the Builder online.
0: This is Chud.
4: Yeah.
0: Is he Chud the Builder?
4: You yeah. He was arrested recently.
0: Oh, maybe that's
4: for, like
0: it.
4: Trying to shoot somebody. And he's apparently a big racist. So, yeah.
0: All right.
4: And, but he's known as like he's the internet hates him.
0: You're a Chud if you are those things. And finally, Delulu.
4: Well, that's crazy. Oh, yeah. I think we've talked about that. Yeah.
0: Delusional. You're crazy. You're out of your mind. You Delulu. These are the ones that you have to know if you're raising a teenager.
4: What about any of this Maxine stuff? Because I see that now looks Maxine. And
3: you can add Maxing to the end of anything.
4: Okay.
3: Like you could say right now that we're radio Maxing.
0: And we are.
3: We are. Yeah. That's what we're doing.
0: That's right.
4: What about me? Miss Day's Work Maxing.
3: Yeah, there you go. You can do that.
4: Fluid Maxing.
3: Fluid Maxing.
4: That's what I'm going to start texting y'all. Remember yesterday we said it might do the thumbs up, thumbs down. Yeah. Bad days, I'm just going to type, I'm fluid maxing.
3: Fluid maxing today.
0: When Biggie retains fluid.
1: Fluid maxing.
4: Fluid maxing.
0: Means there's too much there. I like that. That's very good. So these are just somewhere, and parents don't know them. And maxing, that guy that does the look maxing, that's the one that like breaks his own jaw and stuff, isn't he?
3: Yeah.
0: There's one guy. That
3: also known as stupid maxing.
4: Yeah.
0: No kidding. Good Lord. Oh, and by the way, young people too. They remember a couple days ago we were talking about how this young generation is taking their iced coffees in with them to job interviews. And one woman who was like an expert, she was a career builder, said, if you come into my office and you have an iced coffee, then I know you're just checking off a list of things to do and you're not really present for the interview. But a lot of young people are pushing back on that, saying, I have to have my iced coffee or I'm not at my best. They have to.
4: Well,
0: have it, you know.
4: Yeah, I think the joke too is, you know, especially like young kids, like my niece's age, 8 years old, it's going to be the most hydrated generation.
0: Yeah, no
4: like,
0: kidding.
4: You know, because they take, you know, bottles or cups with water to school. They're 8. I went with a juice box that I was allowed to have at lunch. We had water fountains.
0: Me too.
4: Yeah. My mom said they saw a water fountain the other day and were fascinated by it.
0: They didn't know what it was. It was like an artifact.
4: Yeah.
0: That the thing, when I was a kid, I mean, we were at football practice, at school, and there was not a drop of liquid anywhere.
4: No.
0: And they'd line you up and take you to the water fountain once a day. You got to sip of water. Now, hydrate.
4: Well, you see, but these kids' parents are going into work with a bottle of, a jug of water.
0: Yes.
4: And then an iced coffee, and it's like, and then an energy drink.
0: Well, my wife's a teacher, and she says every day, multiple times, a metal water bottle falls onto the floor and scares the crap out of everybody. You know, because, and they're like, oh, sorry, and they're water maxing. What are these?
3: They're what we're doing these
4: They better
3: days.
4: Have great skin.
0: They better. These kids better have. Clearasil sales better go down.
4: Yeah.
0: This is what I'm talking about. You're right. And then they'll also drop their binders. And they'll be late for work, for class. And my wife will say, what's going on?
1: Binder explosion.
4: I used to have that.
0: Everything goes with, sorry, binder explosion.
3: I've never heard it called that before.
0: Yeah, of course not. On the way here to the Two Guys Named Chris Show. 22 students, speaking of which, 22 high school students hospitalized. Did they A, drink bad water, B, get struck by lightning, or C, accidentally eat weed?
4: Ooh.
0: All right. All right. You be the judge. You guess. That's next. Two Guys Named Chris Show.
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0: You said that whole segment about young people, and then during the commercial break, our conversation turned to older people. I was so proud of Biggie. He really opened up about his mom's sexuality and sex life.
3: We've been waiting for the day.
4: You opened it weirdly.
0: Forced
4: it
0: out. Come on now.
4: Yeah.
0: Well, here's it was weird. In context, Biggie was saying, your dad died, what, 15 years ago?
4: It's been a while. It's 2009. I mean, we're pushing close to 20 years. Yeah.
0: Unbelievable. So Biggie's dad tragically died young. It was terrible. It was a terrible time. But afterwards, his mom has not dated again. And that was the love of her life. And Biggie said, you know, that's it.
4: Yeah, she's never even entertained anyone.
0: And I think it was right. You weighed in and said, you know, why go through all the dating and all that?
3: Dating is terrible when you're in your 20s. I don't think it gets better.
0: Right.
3: I mean, if I'm wrong, correct me. But
0: for me, and I'll speak for Biggie's mom, you know, sex for the sex.
4: He
0: know.
4: Said that. And I said, well... I don't like to think of the
0: Have you opened up about her sexuality like that was really brave of you?
3: willingly, too. You know?
4: You opened it up. Opened but, up
3: we thought it was kind of weird that you keep talking about your mom's sexuality so much.
0: She's in her 60s now.
4: It's very odd.
0: Still a very sexual type. She's very sexually active.
4: That would be my nightmare.
0: Let's talk about the sexuality.
4: Yeah, if she decided to get real open with my sister and I about it.
0: I want to talk to you about our sex life.
4: That's the one time that I'd move fast to get out of the room.
0: We use our hands a lot.
4: That's my nightmare is her starting a date and it's some guy who's like real open about it.
0: I'll bet.
4: Your mother.
0: Yeah.
4: I swear, I know you're 70, but I will punch you square in your mouth.
3: Because that stuff happens in the assisted living and the nursing homes.
0: STDs through there.
3: Everywhere.
4: Yeah, my mother lives in an over 55 community.
0: Now the sex?
4: Seriously. It's like high school. The gossip that comes out of there, you know, it's like, oh, guess what I heard? Mm-hmm. So-and-so saw so-and-so sneaking into somebody's apartment late last night.
3: Isn't he dating Sherry?
0: Oh, yeah.
4: Oh, he's married. Well, you know, his wife's in a home, though, but he's still married. You know, it's all gossip.
0: Look, I've said that. If something, God forbid, happened to my wife, love of my life, I would never, ever get married again. But I would date for the sex. It's sexuality, right? You have to do something like
4: that. Well, and you'll have money, too, so they'll come to you.
0: I'd be surprised.
3: Half your age.
0: I'd be very, very surprised.
4: Yeah, she'll call you daddy, and you'll sort of like it.
0: I would kind of like
3: it. You would say out loud that you didn't like it.
0: I would kind of.
4: Yeah.
0: I would have to
4: pretend not to, but when she was like, daddy.
0: Kind
4: of. Oh, my God, you won't believe what happened at work today.
0: I'm kind of get it. Sometimes I tell my wife, in the throes of passion, smack me. And she's like, I'm not doing that.
4: No, no, like, she's too classy.
0: I was
4: for
0: like,
4: that.
0: Pull my hair. And she's like, I'm not doing that. You know?
4: No, second wife will.
0: Yeah. Well, I wanted to give a little bit, since you're talking openly about your mother's sexuality, I wanted to say something.
3: We're all talking about mother's sexuality today.
0: There was a, it was a joke. Yeah, remember yesterday we were telling all these jokes. Somebody called, and BB Shea did not put them through on the air, but they had made up a joke, and it was about Biggie missing so much work time.
4: One of the best jokes. I mean, you got to appreciate
0: correct,
4: the work.
0: Correct. The joke was Biggie must have been a C-section baby because he avoids labor at all costs.
4: great joke. I mean, seriously good joke.
0: Now, okay, now people. Yesterday, apparently, I didn't know this, but a P1 listener, Sam, said, today is National Punctuation Day, so I guess Rachel got her period.
20: Okay, that's an HR call.
9: It's a little over the line. A little bit.
4: That's the...
0: I didn't tell it. I didn't do it. I just read it.
4: That's the older guy at work who... who tells that joke because it's... But still thinks it's the 80s where he can.
0: Yeah, that's right. Now, he didn't say... He only sent that to me. But boy, I thought, man. So he said since...
4: That's the guy at the office that says it. Hey, Sam, can I talk to you for a minute? Hey, man, I know you've been here 30 years, but we cannot... You cannot say that to the young employees anymore.
0: Since today's National Punctuation Day, I guess Rachel got her period.
12: Over the line.
4: I'll see you guys at lunch.
3: My initial reaction, I didn't find it that funny, but watching you doubled over laughing at it.
4: Yeah.
0: I thought it was going to be like a colon joke for me, but it was a period joke for you. We're not inviting that. We do not invite jokes to be told, although they are.
4: But I'd love to see that written out on an HR form.

0: What is that?
1: We don't talk about the important days. I mean, it was National Teal Day this week.
0: Yes, it was. Teal. Mm-hmm. The color teal.
1: No.
0: No.
1: So TEAL is an acronym. I don't know what it stands for, but it has to do with ovarian cancer awareness.
0: Oh.
1: So we don't talk about that.
2: Hold on. Let me get another write-up form. All right.
0: You're right.
2: We gave you one for the period. But now you're making fun of ovarian cancer? Sorry. I thought it hit. Well, I knew Janice had had it. I thought she'd appreciate.
0: No.
1: A little humor.
3: A little ovarian cancer humor.
2: Yeah, it's two write-ups.
3: It's rare when you can make that funny. Yeah.
1: We were talking about cookie dough here.
0: Yeah, it's a little bit strange when you do that. Here's the answer. 22 students at Pleasure Ridge Park High School in Louisville suddenly had to go to the hospital. Was it because, A, they drank bad water, B, they were struck by lightning on a playground, or C, they accidentally ate weed-laced candies?
2: It's got to be weed.
0: It is weed, yeah. That happens so often, though. All 22 said, was there a gas leak or something? But no. Apparently, one of the teachers or one of the students had brought in some candy that was laced with weed, and they
2: so
0: didn't know.
2: So we've now seen these candies, and I'm really starting to find these stories where people accidentally do it hard to buy.
0: Yeah.
2: Because they are tons of labels. Now, there was one morning where somebody had dropped off something for you, and you thought it was just candy.
0: I did.
2: And you almost took, but it was like, what was it, BB, like 120 milligrams?
0: It was a big one. It was a lollipop.
2: Yeah.
0: And I almost had it like right before we went on the air. And I happen to notice the weed, you know, label on it. Sometimes it's a little hard, but they make it pretty clear, I think.
1: But aren't they expensive? Like, when you're buying this candy, I mean, you would think it would be double the price.
0: School officials discovered wrappers of the THC-infused candy in trash cans where some of the students became ill, but they don't know who brought it in. And all the students said, we thought we were just having regular candy. We had no idea. Like, somebody had it.
2: Now, that I believe that, you know, whoever brought it in and handed it out, I think, knew.
0: I'm sure they did.
2: Yeah, because they're about to have some fun.
0: But I think each wrapper, and they found wrappers in the trash can. I think each wrapper has like a pot leaf on it or something. Maybe you don't know.
2: I don't know. I mean, I could see my friend group when we were in high school.
0: Yeah.
2: One of them going, hey, I'm about to give everybody a weed gummy without them knowing.
0: Yeah, I mean, in high school, we're not, we don't check that stuff. So if somebody handed me a piece of candy in high school, I mean, I would just eat it. Well, I was at a concert once, and somebody next to me that I did not know, this is in college, they handed me a pill. And said, take this man, you'll fly. And I pointed him out. I said, put a spotlight on this guy. I'm not going to. I don't want to fly.
2: Not yet.
0: I pointed at him, you know. Plus, there was an Anne Marie concert.
2: We're not flying too high.
0: Not doing this, you know. Coming up here on the Two Guys Named Chris Show. Well, Lisa Lanier will join us, our official attorney of this program. Inside several legal cases on the docket. It's called Lawyer Up. GLP-1 users are going blind. Is that wrong? Is that bad?
2: I remember I said it was all about marketing.
0: You said? I want you to bring that up with her.
2: I will.
0: That's next. They're suing. They're suing Ozempic and some of the others. Next, Two Guys Named Chris Show.
4: Two Guys Named Chris.
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12: 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She was in here about 3 weeks ago. At least I'm telling you, we have to get you in here more because everybody loves it when they can get free legal advice from you. And I like talking to you on Fridays. And this is going to be not just legal stuff, but Biggie has a great idea on this first story. You'll have to hear him out. First of all, good morning, Lisa. How are you?
13: I'm fantastic. I hope you guys are.
12: Doing really well. The first case, and I love Biggie's pivot on this yesterday. I never thought of it. Now, just hear him out here. Several people are taking GLP-1 medications like Ozempic, of course, and they are suing the manufacturers. I think it's Eli Lilly and some others, Novo Nordisk. They make these drugs. And they're suing them because after taking the drugs for a while, even I think they're losing weight, but they're honestly going blind. They are going blind. Now, of course, I thought, well, you've got a great lawsuit here. But what Biggie says that Ozempic and the others should do is, well, it's your idea.
14: I think what they should do is say, you're welcome. And hear me out. Because it's hard to find the fridge when you can't see.
12: Oh, is there a plate of cookies in front of me?
14: I had no idea.
12: Yeah.
14: You're not going to eat if you can't see it.
12: You're going to have that birthday cake?
14: What birthday cake? Yeah. There's been a birthday cake in front of you for 2 hours. You've not reached for it once. Why? You didn't know it was here.
13: You can't see
14: so
13: it.
14: So I say we pivot and say it's working.
12: Part of the treatment.
14: Yeah.
15: Trust the process.
12: That's right. Now, Lisa, if you want Biggie on here as like a second chair, you let us know.
14: I don't normally go with Big Pharma, but because they've screwed me enough.
12: Yes, they
14: but,
12: have. Yeah.
13: Biggie's weight loss clinics, I don't think, will be a big
12: Oh, that's a good idea.
14: Yeah.
12: You should be a spokesperson for Biggie's weight loss.
14: We take your sight and your taste buds.
12: Okay. How will Big Pharma fight this, and is it a losing battle? What do you think here, Lisa?
13: Well, it's going to be interesting to see how it plays out. It's pretty early, but there are hundreds and hundreds of these lawsuits, so many that they're being consolidated in two different federal districts. And what will happen is we'll have some battles of experts, and it'll depend on if the expert testimony can hold up to pretty stringent federal legal standards. And if the experts hold up, then they will go to trial. Essentially, they'll have, because they've consolidated hundreds of cases down into a couple of big lawsuits with all these parties kind of waiting to see what happens, there'll be a system called a bellwether system where there will be a few of the cases will be tried. And depending on the outcome, then a lot of times they settle the rest under kind of a similar rubric based on the outcome of those bellwether trials. So that's kind of what will likely happen, but there is a bit of a wrinkle. There was a Supreme Court case about federal preemption, essentially giving pharmaceutical companies an out. If the FDA had not required them to label, then they're saying state law can't then come in and punish them for not labeling. And so it'll be interesting to see if that case applies here too. But I mean, you know, you're seeing people with all kinds of medical issues now that they're saying that these GLP-1s cause, and that's not really a big shocker, right? I mean,
12: right.
13: It just kind of seemed like, you know, we've been there before with stuff. What was it in the 60s and 70s? Everybody took like Fen-Phen.
12: Yeah.
13: Then they found out it was giving them heart attacks. And, you know, it's just. It's not that.
12: Yeah, but with this one, like diabetics had been taking Ozempic for a long time before we started doing this.
14: I really did wonder this too, Lisa. Seriously, I thought they might try to prove that these people were taking the drug in the wrong way. Because like, you know, I've taken them. Mm-hmm. You're supposed to do a certain dose, you know, either if it's a pill, it's every, you know, once a day, it's a shot once a week. But I have heard where people will try to take more thinking it's going to increase their weight loss.
13: Could be. And if they're taking it beyond what is prescribed, then that's going to be a problem and, you know, in and out for the pharmaceutical company. There's also a bunch of allegations that these drugs are causing an aggressive form of thyroid cancer. That'll be interesting to see how those evolve.
14: I have heard, but see, all that stuff is warned.
12: Jeez.
14: All that stuff, it'll say, like, if you've had, do you have a history of thyroid cancer in your family?
12: Mm-hmm.
14: Don't take it.
12: Well, any drug manufacturer, when you see the drug commercials on television, of course, at the end, it's a list of stuff. There's that one about like swollen anus and genitals, and I'm just like,
14: I got it.
13: Oh my God.
14: I'm on so many drugs. I've got all the.
12: They're like, if you notice a swelling in your anus, and it's like, good Lord.
14: Yeah.
12: Treatment's worse than the cure.
14: Yeah. My favorite is all my medicines that control my heart say, wait, will cause dizziness, and they do.
12: Oh, yeah.
14: That's my favorite. Yeah.
12: My goodness. It's a very interesting case. I want to know, too, we talked about this one earlier in the week. I don't know if there's a legal case here or not. And a lot of times, because AI is so new, you know, it's like the Wild West out there. But at Stanford University, at the very least, they're getting a lot of backlash on this. I'll explain it again. We mentioned it a couple of days ago. In Stanford's promotional materials online and in their like handouts and magazines, to try to recruit new students. As you'd expect, they show current Stanford students having a wonderful time at different spots around the campus. So they've got one photograph of three people that are in what looks to be like the food court at Stanford or a restaurant right there on campus. And the woman on the left is an Asian woman. The guy in the middle is a white guy, and the guy on the right is also a white guy. Now, let me see if I can get this right.